What's going on? 90.5 KSJS, it's DJ TV with Distorted Signal. Hope you've been having a great day so far. That last track we had was Alcatraz with Euromaxing. Before that, starting off the hour, we had Underworld with Born Slippy. Specifically, the version from their 1992 to 2012 release. Lots of great stuff on that album. If you haven't listened to much Underworld and you enjoy my show, I highly recommend you listen to more. They got some really good stuff. We're going to keep it going now with... I'm gonna find it first, sorry. It's a bit out of order on here. But I hope you all have been having a great day. I am still a bit tired, but I've been having a fun time. Sorry there's not a whole lot of new stuff today, but been playing a lot of old favorites, lots of stuff I know that you guys will enjoy because I enjoy. And we're gonna keep it going now with The Deep, with Kiss Me Better. As always, it's DJ TV. 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
1: 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That is right, you're listening to 90.5 KSJS. My name is DJ TV. Hope you've been having a fantastic day so far. I think I'm having the wait. I need to check. Am I smart or am I... Okay, thank God. Sorry, shouldn't say, you know, his name in vain on the show. I apologize. I was worried that I didn't pay for my parking permit today, and it was just I was going to come back to a ticket, but I did get one. Okay. I was actually, like, freaked out for a second. My stomach dropped. Okay. Anyways, want to take this final 20-minute stop set, talk a little bit more about two other movies watched this past week. I'll talk about First Training Day. Watch that on Monday with my friend Simeon. Ethan Hawke and Denzel Washington. You know, it's definitely, I get why it's a classic. Denzel Washington is pretty great in it. Ethan Hawke, you know, he's not bad, but you know, I think in comparison, you know, you're kind of like up against a lot. It's hard to compare when you're with Denzel Washington in a role like that, even if sometimes I feel like it's a bit cartoonish and over exaggerated. Obviously, you know, it's supposed to be a bit absurd and a bit, you know, like action movie, like cop movie, like high stakes, so of course it's going to be a bit out there and you kind of have to suspend your disbelief a bit, but I think when you're willing to do that, you know, it's a pretty fun time. Some great performances, there's a good progression of things. I don't know, it definitely revels in torturing Ethan Hawke a lot. It's definitely, you're watching him like go through the ringer for the majority of the movie. And when he's finally able to turn it around at the end, you know, it's quite satisfying, I can't lie. But I don't know, I've obviously heard about this, I wasn't completely blown away, but I had a fun time. It's a fun movie, well acted, good scenes, good performances, and like I said, it's a pretty great, it's a pretty well-paced story. I think all the crazy, like, random sequences, especially in the first half hour, it feels like it's constantly just, like, constantly throwing something new at you, so I definitely had a fun time watching it. Recommend it if you haven't seen it before, especially if you like Denzel Washington and anything you've seen. But if you like him, I'm sure you've seen this one already. I'm behind, you know, I'm out of date. But liked that, glad I've seen it. Want to talk a bit about Primetime, Lance Oppenheimer's new full theatrical directorial debut. I want to check out some of his other stuff. He has done a lot of cool documentary work, and I'm very excited for the movie he's doing with Nathan Fielder. You can see everything. Nathan Fielder is great, and this movie was great, so I definitely have a lot of hope for that one. But really, just kind of very visually, it's just one of a kind. Like, I have not seen a film set within this time period, like, using this at the time contemporary technology, actually using that to, you know, depict what's going on in the translation of that digital to film. I think just throughout the entirety, it looks fantastic. There really is just this crazy obsession with, like, oh my god, 4K, we got to get the highest quality ever. And I think realistically, you know, it's about feeling a lot of the time more than anything. I don't think necessarily you need to make a film and have it the sharpest image possible, you know? Stuff like Inland Empire and this, I think, definitely show that off super well. Even outside of just the visual department, which I think is definitely one of the movie's strong points, like the colors especially, that's just a gorgeous-looking movie. Robert Pattinson's great in it. And Skylar Gisondo? I'm gonna go Gazondo. He's really good in it too. I've seen him in a few things, but never really in like a big kind of. Obviously, he's not the leading role in this, but he's definitely like the most prominent side character in it. He really brings so much life to the character he's portraying, and you see like so much going on under the surface with both him and Chris and Robert Pattinson. I almost called him Chris Hansen. And Mara Weaver, she's fantastic in it as well. I feel like I haven't seen her in a lot of stuff that I particularly remember her in, but she just the way she plays kind of this ruthless producer, that like sense of humanity you get to feel in her like partway through the film that's just completely cut away once she realizes this fantastic opportunity at the very end. It's great. Yeah, I don't want to say too much about this movie considering it's still out in theaters, just recently came out, but I really recommend it. I think it's my favorite film I've seen in theaters this year. I think my favorite film of the year still has to be Our Hero Balthazar. That one stands out for me as something really one of a kind. And obviously, I don't mean to put these two films against each other. I think they both have their pros and cons and are great for their own reasons. But, you know, those are easily the two best I've seen this year. Really, really enjoyed it. I highly recommend you go see it. I think you will have a very fun time. And yeah. That's about all I have to say about movies this week. Like I said, I could talk much more about Primetime if I wanted to, but considering it's so recent, I do not want to be spoiling this live on air for anybody. You see a lot of great performances, a lot of great colors, lots of great scenes. Robert Pattinson is incredibly funny in this. I think a lot of people are kind of like against or like denying how funny of a film it is because of the intense subject matter, and you know, you're denying yourself a good chuckle or two throughout the course of the movie when he's acting like a complete maniac realistically. Anyways, that's enough of movies. Thank you so much for listening. I might have some more to talk about next week. Maybe, probably nothing new. I don't know, we'll see, but I don't think there's anything particularly drawing me to the theaters right now that's brand new. That stupid whale movie with the guy from Resident Evil that just came out, I don't know if that just came out, that it looks quite bad, so I don't know, maybe I'll see that, but you'll have to wait and find out next week. And yeah, for now we're gonna keep it going. We got the last of our feature rotation. Actually, we've got Leroy with Summer Fling. Hope you've been having a great day so far, ladies and gentlemen. We are in the final half hour of the show. Hope you stick around. Hope you've been enjoying what you're hearing. And as always, my name is DJ TV with Distorted Signal. 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
19: 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Hope you've been having a fantastic day. We're just about to wrap up this show. Hope you enjoyed what you heard today. I'll be back next week, 2 to 6 p.m., like usual. So if you enjoyed what you heard, tune in again. As always, DJ TV with Distorted Signal. This last track we're going to play is one of our heavy rotations, Paired Prestige, 1, 2, 3, 4. And yeah, I'll catch you next week. 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
1: 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What's up? What's up? What's up? This is Route 14 with me, Gumi, live every Wednesday night from 6 to 10 p.m. playing electronic music. And that last song you heard was "Await" by DJ Dave, off of the album Hardcore Software. And before that, "Creep" by Frost Children, off their EP Tweaker Poem. Coming up next, we've got "Speed Demon" by Lucy Bedrock, my goat. That's coming up next, and I hope you guys enjoy. Thank you.

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7: That's the coolest toy I've ever heard in my entire life. That's insane. Can I hear it again? Do you have time?
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9: 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What's up, what's up? This is Route 14 with Gumi. You should be taking that break, but I'm not going to be taking a break from my screen. I don't feel like it. That last song we heard was All I Am by Nina Dorace off of her album I Love My Computer. Life-changing set of Portola, Oh My Goodness. And before that, SSX by The Help. Coming up next, we've got Wet Brain by Ontological Pursuit. That's coming up next, and I hope you guys enjoy. Thank you.
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Did you know reading a physical book apparently helps fight brain disease and literally connects the brain? Talking about what you read can help increase reading comprehension. Reading the quote of positive affirmation on both sides of this bookmark, I'm not going to be doing that, by the way, while reading a physical book can help strengthen the mind-body connection between the habits and process of reading. Reading a physical book with a significant other can have a beneficial effect on the relationship. Did you know that? I didn't. Do not leave me. Do not leave me. Do not leave me. Do not leave me. Do not leave me. Do not leave me. Do not leave me. Do not leave me. Do not leave me. Do not leave me. Do not leave me. Do not leave me. Do not leave me. Do not leave me. Do not leave me. Do not leave me. Do not leave me. Do not leave me. Do not leave me. Do not leave me. Do not leave me. Do not leave me. Do not leave me. Do not leave me. Do not leave me. Do not leave me. Do not leave me. Do not leave me. Do not leave me. Do not leave me. Do not leave me. Do not leave me. Do not leave me. Do not leave me. Do not leave me. Do not leave me. Do not leave me. Do not leave me. Do not leave me. Do not leave me. Do not leave me. Do not leave me. Do not leave me. Do not leave me. Do not leave me. Do not leave me. Do not leave me. Do not leave me. Do not leave me. Do not leave me. Do not leave me. Do not leave me. Do not leave me. Do not leave me. Do not leave me

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1: 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You know what I mean?
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3: 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That last song we heard was I Used to Kill by Dane featuring Alden. And coming up next, we're going to be listening to Magna Carta's recent single, Dead to Me. Keep it locked in here at 9.5 KSJS, and I hope you guys enjoy. 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
1: When you were a little kid and you thought about what you wanted to be, teaching was at the top of your list. But things changed, and as you got older, teaching didn't seem like the best option anymore. 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
2: 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This is Route 14 hosted by me, Gumi. That last song we heard was Annoying by Baby Morocco. And before that, Blush by Damon Rush. In my opinion, one of his better songs, maybe my favorite. But anyways, coming up next, we've got Sound System Breathe by Turquoise Death. Keep it locked in here on 90.5 KSJS, and I hope you guys enjoy. Thank you.
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0: 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This is Route 14, hosted by me, Gumi. I'm live every Wednesday night from 6 to 10 p.m. playing electronic music for you guys. That last song we listened to was Talk to Me by Default. Before that, Curses Lifted Club Remix by Bass Victim. And before that one, Real Life by Ear. I went to Portola this past weekend. Dude, one of the best times of my life, honestly. The Bass Victim set, it could have been better, but I still had a good time. But for Ear, the Ear set was insane. I had a great time, like, moshing during their songs, and they brought up a dude on stage to just, like, backflip. It was awesome. Anyways, coming up next, we have... let's play Cybernetic Girl by Shemmy. That's what's coming up next. Keep it locked in here at 9.5 KSJS, and I hope you guys enjoy. Thank you.
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2: 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We just listened to Dancing With Your Eyes Closed by Jane Remover off of her album Revenge Seekers. And before that, Expression On Your Face by Megatalk. Coming up next, we've got Are We More Than Friends by Nicotine. Super dope producer coming out of the Philippines. I really love her stuff. So that's coming up next. Keep it locked in here at 90.5 KSJS, and I hope you guys enjoy. Thank you.

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1: 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Before that, Amygdala by Echo2K and Blade. Coming up next, we've got Euromaxing by Alcatraz. That's coming up next here on 90.5 KSJS. Keep it locked in here, and I hope you guys enjoy. 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
0: 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And that last song was The Recorded Message by Sacred Holes. Before that, True Love by Tyboy Digital. Coming up next, we've got... we're going to be playing Brave Fool by Camp the Hills. 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
3: 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What's going on? This is Route 14 with Gumi. That last song we listened to was Harvest Sky by OK Lou, featuring Underscores. And before that, Home Switcher by Jane Remover and Kamo. Coming up next, we've got this POC's showing off and blasting off. Showing. Anyways, that song by NB2NR. I hope you guys enjoy. Thank you.
0: 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Yes, genius.
4: Bruh.

0: you're the little pony who saved our lives. We really wanted to meet you and say thanks.
1: Oh my gosh, oh my gosh, oh my gosh, oh my gosh, oh my gosh.
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2: I was just saying that the other

0: Hello? Hello? Is this thing on?
1: Yeah, it's on, Mr. Cipriano. We're ready for you.
0: And now, here's our host to tell you more about what's coming up next.
1: Sorry, there isn't any host. That's why we have you to talk about that.
0: Hold it right there. Don't touch that podcasting control lever.
1: I'm sorry, this isn't a podcast. It's,
0: Hey, you know, we have lots of important things to say, but, now, first the news.
1: What the hell are you talking about? Where did this music come from?
0: Now, let's rejoin our regularly scheduled podcast.
1: This isn't a f***ing podcast, you understand? You know what? Screw it. I don't even know why we hired you. You can just go. I can do this promo myself.
0: 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We'll be here next time. 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
2: 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That last song we listened to was Reprise by Amy. And before that, That's Not a Sister, That's His Ex by the Dallas Cowboys off of their album Ashy Ask Me. Coming up next, we have the CFCF remix of Everyone Was Talking About You Last Night by Dance Arts Center. 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

0: Did you just look down at your phone? You did it again, didn't you? 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
1: 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That last song was Wooden Girl by Bass Victim off of their album Bass Punk 2. Before that, Hazel by The Help off of the EP LL Revisited. 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Keep it locked in here on 9.5 KSJS, and I hope you guys enjoy. Thank you.

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1: Hello all and welcome. This is not Gumi. This is actually Macabre. I'm just filling in for the last hour. You're tuned in to Route 14. And what you just listened to beforehand was Cults Member with their song WYS. Pretty sure, well, I hope I'm saying that right. But yes, if you don't know me, I'm a sub rock DJ. So this is a little twist, a little different thing going on here. And you know what? I'm feeling it. Why not? Something a little different. Get out my comfort zone. So yeah, before that we played 300 Schools and Counting and Jenny Sparks with their song The Ballad of St. Nick's Party, or Park, sorry about that, with their new release Spa Town. This was something I actually got put on by some of the electronic DJs here, and I kind of dig it. So yeah, a little tiny gateway into electronic, I guess. Anyways, I talked for too long. Next up, we'll be listening to After with their song Crash. Once again, I'm not Gumi, I'm Macabre, and you're tuned in to Route 14, only on 90.5 KSJS Ground Zero Radio.

0: It is not me, Gumi, at all. Hi, Macabre. And you tuned into Route 14. I'm just filling in for the last hour of their show, so I hope you enjoy. Before that, we played some Underscores with their song Left Field. I've heard of Underscores a lot. I have a lot of friends who are into Underscores, and it's my first time listening to them, which I thought was, they're pretty good. Yeah. Before that was After with their song Crash. All right. We'll tune in back to some more awesome electronic beats after a few seconds, so stay tuned, guys.
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0: 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Hello. I already said hello. Hi again. Why not? All right. Next up, we'll be listening to some Ontological Pursuit with their song Wet Brain, if you don't know. They're kind of a little electronic KSJS delicacy here. So why not listen to them right now? All right. That's it for me. You're tuned into Route 14, only on 9.5 KSJS Ground Zero Radio.

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0: The Red Cross would like to take this time to remind you to not share needles. 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
0: Who are you? 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
0: Ew, like, oh my gosh, what was that? 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Mm-hmm. That's right, 24 hours a day, 7 days a week, 365 days a year, nonstop. Hey man, you better give me back my needle or somebody get hurt up in here. I always keep my needles clean because by sharing them, you might get some disease,
1: heartburn,
0: 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I know you don't want that. 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
3: Hello. What is up, everybody? I'm Akabra. I'm filling in for Gumi for their last hour, so I hope we have fun together. What I played beforehand was Def Sarah, their song Since You've Been Gone, which was a cover. I only know that because of Pitch Perfect. So yeah, before that was Shami with their song Cybernetic Girl. Okay, awesomeness. Next up will be Alcatraz with their song Euromaxing. Once again, this is not Gumi, it's Macabre. 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

0: Hello, all. This is Macabre. What we just listened to beforehand was Foss Children with their song Creep. And yes, I'm not your regular scheduled DJ. I'm just filling in for now the last few minutes that we have together. So yeah, if you like what you're hearing, then of course, tune in next week. But also, if you don't know who I am, I'm Macabre. And I play on Tuesday, 6 to 10 p.m., with my show, The Free For All. So if you like sub rock, then come on over my way, why not? Alright, we're gonna continue on with some awesome electronic beats in just one moment, so stay tuned, guys.
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0: 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We have an app now. Unfortunately, only on iPhones. So sorry, everyone else. Anyways, yes, I've been having a blast this past hour. I'm typically a sub rock DJ, as I said in the past, and this is kind of creeping me into the deep, dark layers of electronic. So if I turn into electronic DJ in next semester, you guys know why. But that's besides the point. I'll keep playing sub rock. That's what I know best. Next up, we're going to be listening to Pretty Sick with their song Prosperity. I'm Macabre, not Gumi. 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
1: Oh yeah, man, it's a gold mine. 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

0: And I love her, 90.5 FM KSJS, the all-familiar sound of John Lennon and the Beatles doing that one there. I think it was John Lennon on the lead on that one. I wasn't paying close attention.
1: I think it was.
0: I believe he did. I know it was the one that we did before that was definitely.

0: play John, but right. Yeah, John Lennon on both of those. And I love her, and what do we play before that?
1: I should have known better. You should have known better.
0: Yeah, I should have known better, yeah. There you go. And non-Beatles got to start out.
1: Answers the question, did everything the Beatles do in 1964 get to number one? And the answer is no.
0: No, not everything.
1: Neither of those songs made the top 10. I Should Have Known Better, only number 53 in the U.S. as a B-side in July of 64. But the Aussies liked it, and Australia number one for I Should Have Known Better. And I Love Her, great ballad from the next month, August of 64. Number 15 in Canada, number 12 in the U.S., number 10 in Belgium, but that's the best I could find.
0: Yeah.
1: So a couple of Beatles songs that did not quite make the top 10, but they still get played a lot anyway.
0: Yeah, it's hard to, at least for me, it's always been pretty much, you know, pretty hard to tell a Beatle top 10 from a top 50 or 70 or 80, I guess just all their stuff gets a lot of airplay and yeah, it's all pretty big in my mind and I think in a lot of people's minds probably.
1: Yeah. And started off the show because I had a feeling, you know, it wouldn't be your cup of tea, but we kind of had a request for it. It's a girl group rock and roll band named Fanny, yes?
0: Oh, yeah.
1: Four ladies doing rock and roll in 1975. Their biggest hit, Butter Boy, made the top 30 in 1975.
0: Yeah, pretty fun stuff.
1: Yeah, so welcome. And it can only mean one thing, three non-top 10 oldies in a row. It must be the Dennis Terry Friday flashbacks for Saturday, Sunday.
0: Playing a deep catalog of stuff, apparently.
1: Deep catalog of stuff. And welcome. Over there on my extreme left, both physically and politically, would be the Bay Area Radio Hall of Fame pioneer, Dennis Terry.
0: And Ross Hartman, the KSJS pioneer over there eating his Pioneer chicken. I don't think he's a Pioneer guy. If he's eating Pioneer chicken, he's probably eating very old chicken because I don't think Pioneer's been around for some time now.
1: That's right. No, it's,
0: I don't know if they're, I don't know if they exist in the, you know, they don't exist around here. I don't know if they exist anywhere. I know that Chicken Delight, I think, of all things, and a lot of us remember Chicken Delight. You remember the old spots when we were all young? Don't cook tonight, call Chicken Delight. I think Chicken Delight's still around in Canada. I think in Canada they got some locations. Nothing in the U.S. that I know of.
1: Keep talking.
0: But, I think very possibly in Canada we got some Chicken Delight. It's not to try to check that out for sure, but yeah, Chicken Delight, that was an interesting place. I do remember that when I was a kid. They they're kind of comparable, I guess, to KFC. The difference was that Chicken Delight delivered and KFC doesn't.
1: Ah, okay.
0: But
1: We didn't need any chicken today because we had very nice eats over at Craig Bowers and Kim Vestal's house.
0: Yeah, a lot of crackers. I had a lot of crackers and olives, and we had some hamburgers, we had some different types of sausages, a lot of neat, crackers and olives and cold cuts and all kinds
1: carrots and celery, carrots and celery and cauliflower. And
0: cauliflower and even some
1: potato chips.
0: Yeah, bell peppers. That was pretty cool. Bell pepper sticks. So, yeah, so all kinds of fun stuff. A few of us got together over at Craig's house today. Actually, a very small number, but it was still fun. A small representation of the 1979-1980 folks at KSJS.
1: Yeah.
0: And so a handful of us that got together from that era.
1: Mark Furr, Kevin Dessler, Shelley Ray Adams, Kim Vestal, and Craig Bowers, Dennis Terry, Ross Hartman, and invited as an honorable mention from the 90s, Ms. Cat.
0: Yeah, Ms. Cat, the jazz cat with us. And we had a good segment of the sports team there. Kevin, Mark Furr and Kevin Dessler used to do a lot of games here at the radio station, a lot of sports back then. So we had our sports stuff pretty well represented from that time period.
1: Although Lee Hammer, the number one sports proponent at KSJS in 1979, couldn't make it, even though you just saw him last week.
0: Yeah, I just saw him last week. He couldn't make it today, unfortunately, but we saw him last week. He was up at CHRS. I think we talked about that last week. We had a neat thing up there where Lee came in and talked to us up at CHRS in Alameda all about all kinds of neat sports stuff, his years with, he was a lucky guy, as he said. He was just a lucky kid from Santa Clara. He grew up in the area, and he managed to stay in the Bay Area. He didn't have to do any traveling. He worked at the KXRX here in San Jose, then he would work at KSFO for a while, and then at KCBS, then over to KNBR and all the Cumulus stations, just to be bounced out of there in about the last year and a half or so. And now he's doing some kind of work outside of radio, but he spent a lot of, all of his career in the Bay Area, working at Bay Area stations, and he was not only talking about sports, but had a whole bunch of neat sports play-by-play calls that he played for us from a lot of your heavyweight announcers in the Bay Area, like the Lon Simmons and the Bill Kings and the Russ Hodges and also Billy and just all sorts of Tim Roy from the Warriors. And
1: they were high quality.
0: Most of them were pretty high quality. Some not as much as others, but there sure were some that I was just saying to Craig today. I got to get together with Lee and try to get copies of some of those because there was some pretty hi-fi stuff from Russ Hodges and Lon Simmons that were recorded at the KSFO. They probably recorded right off the board, and they were good. It was so fun and much fun to hear Russ Hodges describing a brawl on the field between some players, and he was it was a nice hi-fi transfer from all the way back from, I think, about 1962. Okay. And Russ and Lon doing Giants games on KSFO on the Golden West Network. So it has a lot of fun, a lot of sports calls from a lot of the legendary sportscasters of the Bay Area, and Lee Hammer talking to us about sports stuff. So we got a chance to see him, but he just wasn't able to make it today, unfortunately.
1: Yeah. All right, well, we've got oldies but goodies, not necessarily good times and great oldies that made the top 10. No, no. Our specialty is maybe just outside the top 10.
0: We still think it's good times and great oldies. It's just
1: for us, yeah.
0: Not the good times and great oldies that the consultants want to play for you.
1: We might put a sad song in there occasionally. First up, Dennis, a fun double play that I would guess Radio Rick turned us on to this one. He's playing, because he does really deep oldie stuff on his hometown countdowns. Probably it was maybe KYNO out of Fresno. He's playing Johnny Rivers and a song called It Wouldn't Happen With Me. And he mentions that Jerry Lee Lewis had already done that song 3 years earlier, but Jerry called it Won't Happen With Me. Now, here's the fun part, Dennis. Both songs are about rock and roll stardom and how these particular artists wouldn't do nasty things to their fans like the other guys would. Here's the fun part. Because it's 3 years difference, Johnny Rivers changed up a lot of the artist names.
0: Oh, there you go. That's pretty cool.
1: You know what we're going to do. We're going to give you both Jerry Lee Lewis up first. It Won't Happen With Me, with mentioning some of the big artists from 1961. A big number, 150 on Cashbox for his version. Johnny Rivers, regional chart action, but not bad. 3 years later, Johnny Rivers, It Wouldn't Happen With Me. A B-side, number 14 on Kino out of Fresno, KYNO, Dennis.
0: Oh, there you go, yeah. good old Kino. And they're kind of still around today. I say kind of because, well, they are around. I shouldn't say they're kind of. They are still around. It's not the same Kino that people grew up with in Fresno. That Kino was at 1300 on the AM dial. The current Kino is a much bigger Kino than the other one because it's at 940 with 50,000 watts. The other one only had 5 kilowatts. So you can hear Kino all over Central California, the current day Kino.
1: Yeah.
0: So that's kind of cool. And they do oldies, and they do a nice job with it. They have to depend on just the AM signal and the internet because they don't have any FM translator anymore.
1: Okay.
0: But they do a nice job doing the oldie format. John Oslin, the owner, and Jim Roberts, the PD, all the guys down there, good guys. Jay Arnold and I have both talked to them a number of times, and they're good guys. They do a good job with it. They have a cluster of stations, but that's their only oldie station, as you might imagine. This is a kind of 1 a.m., and the other stations are all FMers.
1: All righty, so let's check it out. Be sure to listen to the lyrics with the different artist names. First up, it's Jerry Lee Lewis, It Won't Happen With Me. And then 3 years later, Johnny Rivers, It Wouldn't Happen With Me. That's down on CD number 3. It's courtesy of 90.5 KSJS.

You say you like to hear the Beatles sing. But wait a minute, pretty baby. I wanna tell you just one little thing. Will you love Elvis Presley?

wedding day. Oh, the only thing you'll never be, Ricky, you're just a fan. You never get the squeeze of honey cola.

0: I heard Ross was saying more and more and more. I thought that was some kind of funny false ending. Yeah. Yeah, that was just a nice applause fade out. So I was just saying to Ross, sometimes on these live albums, when you're playing a CD, the way they index the cuts, if you're playing the album straight through, it just goes from one cut to another. So obviously there's no fade out. And if you have these single play broadcast type players, the applause goes for so long, and then boom, it's just gone.
1: Cuts off. Yeah, I try to avoid that. That's why, if they're identical, get it off the greatest hits, because they'll fade out the applause for you. If I have to use the concert album, I got skills, I got tools, I can fade out the applause for you.
0: Yeah, I should do that. I just don't. I often don't pot them out. So, yeah, sometimes you get an abrupt dump, yep. Which is a little weird. Sounding.
1: Either at the end or at the start of the song. I don't like it either way.
0: Yeah, that's true. I guess they can dump it at the beginning, too. That's right.
1: Yeah. So basically the same song with a few artists swapped out. Jerry Lee Lewis, It Won't Happen With Me, and Johnny Rivers, It Wouldn't Happen With Me.
0: And they both sang It Wouldn't Happen, but I guess Jerry Lee Lewis decided to change the title a bit from what he actually sang.
1: Okay. They're
0: both singing It Wouldn't.
1: Yeah, I confirmed that label, 45 label for Jerry Lee Lewis, so they're just shortening up the title.
0: Yeah.
1: And... I guess the Beatles weren't around in 1961, so Jerry Lee Lewis couldn't be singing about them.
0: Yeah, that's true. I think they were around in Germany, but they sure weren't too well known yet, but they certainly were performing in Germany and places like that. But
1: yeah. Welcome.
0: We didn't know they were.
1: Saturday, Sunday, Friday Flashback Show, and we have got no spotlight tonight, so a whole variety of things, and not too many double plays anymore, Dennis. I think that was your one double play.
0: Yeah, no spotlight tonight, just playing stuff. From a whole bunch of years from like the 50s to the 70s, we'll be playing a lot of fun stuff for you all the way up until 2 o'clock in the morning if I hold up that long.
1: Yeah. Well, you're an old guy. You might fall asleep. And to remind people how old you are, 1 week ago, we celebrated your 72nd birthday.
0: We did with all kinds of number 72 songs.
1: And guess what? There's still five left.
0: Yeah, we still got a few.
1: So
0: nothing like spread your birthday out as far as you can.
1: Yeah.
0: You might as well celebrate as many days as you can.
1: So out of the break,
0: what the heck?
1: The first of five, we'll get through them maybe this hour, number 72 Peaker songs to celebrate Dennis Terry's 72nd birthday. Here's, thank goodness Billboard expanded the charts in 1955, where we wouldn't have had this number 72 for the four freshmen. Day by Day, and it has nothing to do with Godspell or any of those people.
0: No, that's right. Different song completely.
1: This is November 1955 for a song that peaked at number 72 on the Billboard charts, and that'll be up in a second. My question to you, do you even have a 1955 jingle?
0: We don't have one in the instant replay. We have one on the other CD. Those aren't as good. They were, I think, some Pepper Tanner jingles that our buddy Jay Arnold took from demos and stuff. We put some jingles together, and those are Pepper Tanner, and I was never as big. I think a lot of jingle people were not as big a Pepper Tanner fan as Pam's. Pam's was there were various jingle companies in Dallas. There was TM. There were a few, but the big ones and certainly in the early days were Pepper Tanner and Pam's. And Pepper Tanner was always the one that you'd go with if you didn't have as much money to play with, because Pam's charged you more money. They were out of Dallas. Pepper Tanner was out of Memphis. And they did okay work, but they weren't as good as Pam's, and you didn't have to pay as much. So that was why a lot of stations use those.
1: All right. That's understandable, sure. So we will have a non-1955 jingle to introduce you to the four freshmen out of the break.
0: And you're probably thinking, the four freshmen sound a lot like the Beach Boys, or maybe you're even thinking, oh, the Beach Boys sound a lot like the four freshmen.
1: That's the correct guess.
0: Yeah, it works either way. It works both ways, but it actually is the latter, as Ross mentioned, because the Beach Boys, they kind of patterned themselves after the four freshmen. They kind of copied some of the, they studied the harmonies and copied some of the harmonies, and it is pretty amazing when you hear some of the Beach Boys a cappella type stuff, just how close they do come to that four freshmen sound. It's pretty wild.
1: As I understand it, Brian Wilson, in the basement of his Hawthorne, California home, listening to Four Freshmen records over and over, and then tinkling away on the piano.
0: Yeah. And producing some of their stuff and getting the group to have that Four Freshmen sound. So, yeah, both those groups were pretty cool. The way you really hear some of that Four Freshmen sound is, like I said, to get an acapella, like what's that one, Should All Acquaintance Be Forgot? That's one of their
1: acapella. Auld Lang Syne, things. Yeah.
0: But, yeah, Auld Lang Syne. But there's a number of them where the Beach Boys and Four Freshmen have kind of a similar sound. The Four Freshmen always stayed pretty much on the MOR side, where the Beach Boys were doing rock, not hard rock, but they were rocking a little more than the Four Freshmen were. Yeah. But they certainly have that vocal similarity. It's pretty cool.
1: All right, so check it out. A rare one from the Four Freshmen, Day by Day, up in a sec. But first, education today is very important to success, but what if you don't have the money? Well, FAFSA, or the free application for federal
0: student aid. Go to Pepper Tanner.
1: Yeah. You won't get the PAMS education. No, you got to get the Pepper Tanner education.
0: Yeah, you got to do that if you don't have the money.
1: That's right. So FAFSA can earn you money for your college tuition, books, and more. You can get grants and loans and work-study funds from the government just by applying online. But it is on a first-come, first-served basis, so apply before it's too late. For more info, just call up the Financial Aid and Scholarship Office, 408-283-7500. And then, as Dennis Terry discovered, you got to press the number 4
0: yeah,
1: twice.
0: Yeah, I think the old copy, a long time ago, used to say to press 6, and we were messing with it one day, and we found out, no.
1: You press 6, and that didn't work.
0: Yeah, 6 didn't work at all. You had to press 4 twice.
1: Yeah. That's 408-283-7500-44, brought to you by KSGS 90.5 FM.
0: And just a little more on that jingle thing. Eventually, Pepper sold out, and it just became William B. Tanner. Oh. So just Tanner by himself later on. But, yeah, it was kind of interesting stuff. But I was always a big PAMS fan. And, of course, you know, some great jingle companies in Dallas. There's some great jingle companies in California, too. Like in L.A., Chuck Moore Creative Services. They did a great package for KY that people may remember hearing in 65. And then KY went back to PAMS stuff. Then they went back to the Moore stuff again in 67. But, yeah, that Chuck Moore package for KY was great, great stuff. Being a big jingle fan, as I am, I always keep track of all that jingle stuff. And then we've had some awfully good stuff over the years.
1: Yeah.
0: And one thing I could kind of miss, and of course no one is doing it anymore, and not that many people did it for all that long, but I know PAMS did these and other companies may have, but they were kind of referred to as the singing clock, where all the time checks were jingles. They were all singing time checks. Very cool.
1: Yeah.
0: And the KLIV actually had those for a little while.
1: Mm.
0: And yeah, they're pretty cool to get these little singing time checks. It was kind of neat.
1: That's got to be expensive to do. You probably got to do a time check for every minute of the day.
0: You do have to, absolutely. Just to give you an example, like the lyric for one would be, there's music for you at 9:22 on KLIV Radio.
1: Wow.
0: So, yeah, they had jingles for every minute.
1: Cool. We got to get that package going.
0: Yeah, and I've always wanted to collect one of those. I've never been able to find a complete singing clock. I need to get a hold of some jingle collectors and see if I can get a dub of some kind of a complete singing clock for the 12 hours. That would be kind of fun.
1: Absolutely. You put it on a big cart, and that cart splice snaps, then you're in big trouble.
0: Yeah, you got to put them on probably on two carts, especially if you're automated, you do, because you have all the odd minutes on one and all the even minutes on another. But, I don't know how they did that at KLIV. I didn't talk to any of the jocks about that. I imagine they were
1: That's a lot of carts.
0: I imagine they were on big carts. They probably had two machines that they would go back and forth, I would think.
1: You can't have thousands of carts for each minute.
0: No, you can't. So they probably had to have a couple of big cart machines with what they called size C carts. They were the big ones. I think Kara even used to have some of the large carts, and you'd run all your time checks on those. So that's probably what stations that did those had to do. But that was a neat idea, singing time checks. I always liked it, and it wasn't done a lot, but it sure was pretty cool.
1: Kara time, 10:33.
0: Yeah, that's what you normally hear.
1: Yeah.
0: That's not quite as cool as the jingles.
1: Yeah. What you got there?
0: I guess we got this, the St. Louis girl.
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0: I wonder what I would have to do to get that do-it-all girl to come in and sit, hang out with me for 4 hours on a show some night. That would be kind of cool. We could arrange that, huh?
3: Music power.
0: I don't think I'll be that lucky. Here are the Four Freshmen.

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1: And I'll put you on the spot, but only for a few seconds. You probably will never guess who that last artist was, even though it's an artist we have played before. Maybe not that particular song.
0: No, probably not. I was barely listening to the song. I was fiddling and trying to get my watch synchronized and everything.
1: That's a good excuse. Well, I wouldn't have gotten it either. The Royal Guardsmen.
0: Oh, there you go, yeah.
1: The Snoopy guys. Yeah. And Baby Let's Wait, among the among all the Snoopy songs they did.
0: Yeah.
1: And that's a non-Snoopy song that, guess what?
0: Didn't they have one called Wednesday or something?
1: I think they did have one called Wednesday.
0: I think they did, yeah.
1: And that is a lesser known, guess what? Number 72 song in honor of your birthday.
0: Yeah.
1: From 1968, titled I Say Love. A good one for the Royal Guardsmen, just didn't chart very high.
0: Yeah, yeah, not a very high charter for them, no.
1: And we played an instrumental, and we got to tell you what that instrumental was, or the Breadman in Millbrae will call us up and say, what was that instrumental you played? Because you never know with instrumentals. You could call them just about anything. A fairly recognizable one, Dennis. It was King Curtis with the Noble Knights.
0: Yeah, there you go.
1: And Soul Twist, because everybody in 1962 was required to do a twist record.
0: Did you say King Curtis and the Noble Knights?
1: King Curtis and the Noble Knights.
0: Interesting, because there was King Curtis and the Noble Knights, and then for the MOR folks, they had King Richard and the Flugel Knights.
1: Yeah, these are whole different knights.
0: Yeah, they are.
1: Yeah, with a K.
0: Yeah.
1: And even though Soul Twist had no twist elements at all, they still called it Soul Twist, and that helped it make the top 20 on the pop charts, and number one, Rhythm and Blues in 1962.
0: Yeah. Pretty cool stuff.
1: That twist was quite a sensation, Dennis.
0: It was, huh?
1: I would think not so much 1960, but in 1962, Jackie Kennedy revealed, you know, we have twist parties in the White House, and that got Chubby Checker back on the charts all over again.
0: Yeah.
1: And a whole twist mania occurred with, I dare say, 1962 is the most number of twist titles to hit the charts.
0: Yeah, pretty cool. Jackie being pretty hip there, huh?
1: Yeah.
0: Yeah.
1: That was the hip thing to do.
0: Yeah, it was.
1: So out of the break, no spotlight, so we can play all kinds of fun stuff. How about another number 72 record?
0: You can do that.
1: I think you like this one, if I remember correctly. A one-hit wonder, the Blue Diamonds.
0: Yeah.
1: And their song, Ramona.
0: Yeah. I heard I hope I can remember the title of it now. I heard a pretty neat song. Let's see, what was that? Was it... It must have been just after 9 o'clock. Yeah, it had to be after 9 o'clock. A pretty neat song on the ride. It was by B. Bumble and the Stingers, and I had to try to remember what the title was now.
1: Well, and so that wasn't during the countdown?
0: No, that was not during the countdown. Okay. That was not from 77, because they were much earlier.
1: Yeah.
0: And the Rick's Countdown, Radio Rick's Countdown we're talking about, that was 1977 tonight. But this was just a few minutes after the countdown.
1: Okay.
0: And it was by... B. Bumble and the Stingers. Oh, I do remember now. B. Bumble and the Stingers had a neat song called Scales. I don't think we ever played that one before.
1: All right.
0: Yeah, pretty cool.
1: And we've spotlighted them, so let me make sure we get Scales in here, and probably this next Friday we'll play Scales.
0: Probably a neat album cut he pulled or some kind of B-side.
1: All right. We steal all our best ideas from Radio Rick.
0: Yeah, you put some good stuff on the ride. Hey, if you need the kind of thing that we do, 8 hours a week, if you need that 24/7, that's where you want to go to theRideRadio.net, because you'll hear the same kind of stuff that we're doing here, real deep catalog, and you'll hear it all week long.
1: Yeah.
0: So, and he plays,
1: what's
0: he
1: that
0: plays
1: website
0: lots
1: again?
0: Of stuff. TheRideRadio.net. Just this morning, I requested a song that I only became familiar with recently. It's a Jackie DeShannon composition, but I only became familiar with Splendor in the Grass by a group called The Boys, who are actually a trio of girls. I just became familiar with this boys cut very recently, and the Radio Rick said, we have that in the automation. We play that.
1: That's impressive.
0: In the rotation.
1: Yeah. What other oldies format has that in their rotation?
0: Yeah, that's pretty cool. I mean, it's not going to come up real often, but it's there. As he said, it's in the automation. It does come up from time to time. He's got, many thousands of cuts. A lot of people, who look at the consultants and weigh what the consultants say pretty heavily would not like a show like ours or a station like his, because there's going to be a lot of lesser familiar stuff.
1: Yeah, might tune out. I don't know.
0: Yeah, a lot of people might want to tune out, but that's why you listen to The Ride Radio. That's why you listen to us. That's why you listen to... stations that play some of the obscure stuff, the real oldies music radio. We might as well give them a little plug. They play some deep stuff, too. I don't know if they go quite as deep as the ride, because Rick has just all kinds of cool stuff, like I said before, not just B-sides and minor charters, but even some album cuts. And that's a neat formatic borrowed from the MOR and AOR side. Yeah. MOR stations and AOR stations would play album cuts, but top 40 stations and even country stations didn't do that kind of thing. But, hey, Rick's kind of taking that... use that formatic for the oldie format. It's very cool because sometimes you'll hear, in fact, I bet this B-bum on the singers probably might not even be a single.
1: All right.
0: And who knows? But you'll definitely hear cuts by artists, you know, but they're album cuts. They weren't even singles.
1: Might even hear some Buffalo Springfield.
0: Yeah, you might. Yeah, oh, yeah, you would definitely hear some Buffalo Springfield.
1: What was that song?
0: Oh, On the Way Home. Yeah. That's a great song. We had...
1: We were agonizing for about 10 minutes trying to figure that one out.
0: Yeah, we were playing music tonight. We were doing a little Name That Tune over at Craig's. And, of course, he threw on the big hit For What It's Worth, which everybody knows. And I was thinking about On the Way Home, and I could... Completely.
1: You sang the whole song, but still didn't know the title.
0: Yeah, because I don't think they sing the... that's one of those songs I don't think they sing the title. I don't think it's in the lyrics. And yeah, I was like, I could sing the, you know, the verse of When the Dream Came, I held my breath with my eyes closed, and on. And I knew the song, but it was just freaking me out. It took me about 5 minutes or so to finally remember it was On the Way Home. I got to the point of asking Craig. I was going to repeat some lyrics to him. And just as I was asking him, it finally hit me. Ah, On the Way Home.
1: So that's we're going to play that this Friday.
0: Yeah, that's a good Buffalo Springfield cut.
1: Yeah.
0: Always one I liked. And the one you mentioned, another pretty good one, is Flying on the Ground is Wrong. That's kind of a neat song that came out during the whole drug era.
1: Sure.
0: So, Buffalo Springfield did some pretty neat stuff, actually.
1: Dennis, we've got Mr. Tipiano waiting in the wings.
0: Oh, Tibby.
1: Yeah, you need to punch up 308. We can get him in the studio here, and maybe he can cut a promo for us.
0: A little good old Tibby, as I call him now. Tibriano. It's Tibby. It's short for Tibriano, and it's too long a name. We'll just call him Tibby.
1: Okay.
0: So let's take a listen here. Here's Tibby coming
2: hello.
0: In.
2: Hello.
0: Hey, Tibby.
2: Hello.
0: Hey, buddy.
2: Is this thing on?
0: No.
3: Yeah, it's on, Mr. Tibriano. We're ready for you.
4: And now, here's our host to tell you more about what's coming up next.
3: Sorry, there isn't any host. That's why we have you to talk about that.
4: Hold it right there. Don't touch that podcasting control lever.
3: I'm sorry, this isn't a podcast. It's,
4: Hey, you know, we have lots of important things to say, but, now, first the news.
3: What the hell are you talking about? And where did this music come from?
4: Now, let's rejoin our regularly scheduled podcast.
3: This isn't a f***ing podcast, you understand? You know what? Screw it. I don't even know why we hired you. You can just go. I can do this promo myself.
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0: Little Ray Charles there for you from 90.5 FM. KSJS. Yeah.
1: And because you pressed the wrong button, we're surprised by it. But we can play it anyway. Sure, Ray Charles, No One to Cry To. That's from 1964. It was just a B-side, but it did okay. Number 55 pop, 14 rhythm and blues, and number 8 on the adult contemporary charts.
0: Yeah, pretty cool.
1: You don't hear that No One to Cry To much anymore.
0: No, you don't, huh?
1: Yeah. Also in there, we had to have a 72, or You Betcha, Ramona by the Blue Diamonds, and you were digging that one.
0: Yeah, pretty good song. Singing Almonds.
1: Blue Diamonds.
0: Blue Diamonds, that's right.
1: Dennis, we're down to our final two, number 72 songs, and then your birthday celebration for being 72 years old will be completely over. Here's an instrumental you haven't heard in ages. How about the Mo Kaufman Quartet doing Little Pixie?
0: Yeah, there you go.
1: Yeah, that's a number 72.
0: That one too often, yeah.
1: Absolutely. Now, our grand finale, which we'll hear after the top of the hour, you're going to know it because the Oak Ridge Boys took it to number one. But the guy who did it first, Dallas Frazier, he only gets to number 72 with Elvira in 1966.
0: Yeah.
1: And that's pop only. No country action for Dallas Frazier.
0: Oh, how about that?
1: Yeah, so it's amazing. These A&R guys, where do they find these low-charting songs? And then they show it to the Oak Ridge Boys, and they do it and go to number one.
0: Yeah, pretty crazy, yeah.
1: It is crazy.
0: Yeah, that's what they're supposed to do, I guess. They're out there doing their homework, looking for material for their clients.
1: And they got
0: to
1: have an ear for a song that would work with their artist.
0: Yeah, that's right. Yeah, absolutely.
1: So, Mo Kaufman Quartet instrumental, Little Pixie, up in a sec. But first, I get to read the thing about the sports. You betcha.
0: Oh, yeah, there you go.
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0: That's right.
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0: Yeah, and let's reach over here and do this.
2: Hey, students.
0: Hey.
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0: And the Bay Area weather, well, you know, not too bad. Actually, it's going to be pretty hot the next week. The hottest days are going to be tomorrow, Sunday, and also Wednesday. So Sunday and Wednesday for your hottest days. But it'll be basically 80s all week long. It's just a matter of which part of the 80s, and that'll vary from day to day. But you'll have daytime highs in the 80s and overnight lows in the 60s. So it's going to be pretty nice for the next week. Right now, we've got, let's see, what do we have? 68 KSJS degrees.

Irma Thomas music for you from 90.5 FM KSJS. It is the DT Radio Extravaganza late in the night on a Saturday night all the way up until 2 o'clock in the morning. We'll be here actually all night long. I always tell you that. We'll be here all night with oldies until 6 a.m., but we'll be here live until 2 o'clock. That's kind of the way all that works. You understand, huh?

the tokens there and Big Boat right here. That's an interesting title. Yeah, Big Boat right here from 90.5 FM KSJS, your Dennis Terry radio thing, happening all the way up until 6 o'clock in the morning, by golly. How about that, huh?

0: Queen of My Heart, Renee and Ray. Not Renee and Renee, but Renee and Ray with the Queen of My Heart from 1962. Three songs ago, actually, we had Irma Thomas, Anyone Who Knows What Love Is, 52 on the pop charts, 29 on the R&B charts, and 64. And let's see, in 62, we had Big Boat in there before... let's give that to you. So Irma Thomas started everything out. Big Boat was in the middle, and the one you just heard, can I remember what that is? Boy, it's one of those nights where I'm forgetting all the songs I play. Yeah, Big Boat, that was kind of an interesting one that you just definitely don't get to hear too often. Right now, I got a message for you, and then we'll come back and tell you what you'll hear next, and I may be able to give you all this chart and title information and keep it all straight if I'm lucky.
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0: Ah, thank you very much there, big fella. And let's see. Okay, so we had Renee and Ray with Queen of My Heart. That was kind of fun to hear. I don't get to hear that one too often. And I told you about Irma Thomas already, and we also had another one I just keep forgetting. So let's just forget about it. I can't seem to remember what we heard before Queen of My Heart. I do remember it was number 97. It was 144, actually, on Cashbox 97 on Music Vendor in 62. But that won't help you too much if I don't have the title and artist for you. But it's just one of those things. If you really need to know the title, give me a call, and I can let you know what it was. What the heck, yeah.

That's a good one. I haven't heard that in a while. The Marquettes and Balboa Blue, number 48 for them in 62. And now we have all that stuff straight. Somebody did call and ask me about that Token song, and that's the one I hadn't told you about. So we had Queen of My Heart, Renee and Ray. Yeah, pretty cool. Renee and Ray before that. And before Renee and Ray, we had the Tokens and Big Boat, and then we had that Irma Thomas song, Anyone Who Knows What Love Is. So now you know what you heard in the last few minutes. Most of those from 62, except for the Irma Thomas. It is the DT Radio Extravaganza, and we will be here all the way up until 2 o'clock live, but all the way up until 6 o'clock in the morning, we'll have oldies for you. Just won't all be live. It'll be some neat archive show we'll come up with for you from 2 until 6 in the morning, so hopefully you'll stay around for that, huh? Sure, why not? Any Holland music for you now. He's going to sing all about Jamie. He's going to tell you the whole story about Jamie. So check that out on 90.5 FM KSJS.

0: Talking about Jamie, that's Eddie Holland out of 1962. That's a good one. I always liked that one. The time I was a kid, when I first heard that, I always dug that song, Jamie. Yeah, good stuff. It is the DT Radio Mess, and I've got Ross in the KSJS other room. He's over there. Who knows what he's up to in the lounge, Mike Adams Lounge. He could be up to all kinds of craziness over there. It's, you know, on the other side of the glass. I wouldn't know. I'm in here doing my thing. He's in there doing his thing. Ross, what's happening in the Mike Adams Lounge?
1: Hey there, Dennis. Here I am already over in the Mike Adams Lounge. Things are calm and quiet over here.
0: Yeah.
1: Digging the oldies but goodies. We've got live DJs, you and me, till 2 a.m. And then some kind of DJ archived rerun program with more oldies, 2 a.m. to 6 a.m.
0: Yeah, we'll do that. Fun. Sure.
1: More oldies up in a sec, but first a quick reminder.
0: All right, what do you got?
1: Are you interested in cultivating your acting skills? 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
0: No, that's 1962.

Popeye Joe, the title of that one from Ernie Cato. Yeah, that's right, Ernie Cato, Popeye Joe, a number 99 record for him in 1962. It is the DT Radio Mess, and we're going to be here all the way up until 6. I keep telling you that. I probably tell you that too often. 25 past 11 o'clock right now. We got about 2 hours and 35 minutes left of all this live fun tonight. We do, by golly. And don't forget that we got all kinds of neat stuff happening until 6. We're going to be here next Friday, of course, at 10 o'clock. We're here every Friday, 10 o'clock. And we're also here on Saturday nights. That's why we're here tonight. We're here Saturday nights, 10 o'clock. So I think that's going to remain the same. We're going to have to see what happens. We have a little schedule change coming up. They do that every semester, you know. And the summer schedule coming to an end, we're going to change our schedule on Labor Day. So we'll see if we still have the Saturday night in addition to the Friday. I think we probably will, but we'll let you know about that as time goes on. Anyway, let's take a listen to one that's pretty good next. This is from a gal by the name of Michelle Scotty, and it's an interesting title, kind of a long title. It's actually called, let's see if I can get this right, The Boys' Camp is Just Across the Lake from the, The Boys' Camp is Just Across the Lake from the Girls' Camp Where I Go. The Boys' Camp is Just Across the Lake from the Girls' Camp Where I Go. Michelle Scotty, check this out, a minor hit for her, number 5 on KYVA in Gallup, New Mexico in 1964.

wish I knew what happened. I thought that everything between us was fine. But you know, something must have gone wrong. Cause now, my Marie has changed her mind. What, she didn't even give me a reason. She just told me we were through. So my friend, how can I answer your question when I don't know?

Yes, it really hurts me to talk about it now. I guess it's just a little too close to my heart. I can't understand how two people so close could be so far apart. And I'd give anything, just anything, to have her back where she belongs. But how can I make things right when I don't even know what went wrong?

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Just this old guitar and an empty bottle of booze. Now, I don't blame him because he run and hid, but the meanest thing that he ever did was before he left, he went and named me Sue. Well, he must have thought that it was quite a joke, and it got a lot of laughs from lots of folks. It seems I had to fight my whole life through. Some gal would giggle and I'd get red, and some guy'd laugh and I'd bust his head. I tell you, life ain't easy for a boy named Sue. Well, I grew up

honky-tonks and bars and kill that man that gave me that awful name. Well, it was Gatlinburg in mid-July, and I'd just hit town and my throat was dry. I thought I'd stop and have myself a brew at an old saloon on a street of mud. There at a table, dealing stud, sat the dirty mangy dog that named me Sue. Well, I knew that snake was my own sweet dad from a worn-out picture that my mother'd had. And I knew that scar on

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I tell you, I fought tougher men, but I really can't remember when. He kicked like a mule and he bit like a crocodile. I heard him laugh and then I heard him cussing. He went for his gun and I pulled mine first. He stood there looking at me and I saw him smile. He said, son, this world is rough, and if a man's gonna make it, he's gotta be tough. And I know I wouldn't be there to help you along. So I give you that name and I said goodbye. I knew you'd have to get tough or die. And it's that name that helped to make you strong. Yeah. He said, now you just fought one hell of a fight, and I know you hate me and you got the right to kill me now, and I wouldn't blame you if you do. But you ought to thank me before I die for the gravel in your guts and the spit in your eye, cause I'm the son of a bitch that named you Sue. Yeah, well, what could I do? What could I do?

0: think about him now and then, every time I try and every time I win. And if I ever have a son, I think I'm gonna name him Bill or George, any damn thing but Sue. I still think that.
1: Yeah, pretty cool. Johnny Cash with the uncensored version there of A Boy Named Sue. You don't get to hear that one too often. Yeah, and I think what impressed me, I always knew that the SOB was the term that was beeped out, but I hadn't realized that they edited out the word Dan. That was a real good edit, because you always hear anything but Sue, and it's any damn thing but Sue, and I didn't know that. We had the uncensored version. That was a real good edit. I never knew that for years. I always just thought it was anything but Sue, but no, was not. So there you go, Boy Named Sue, Johnny Cash. We had Ask Marie from Sonny James, a couple of country tunes, and of course the boys' camp is just across the lake from the girls' camp where I go, he tried to say. And that's, of course, by Michelle Scotti. That's a pretty good one. That was a regional hit. Sonny James, big in country, 19 in country, but just a regional hit in the top 40 world. And, of course, a Boy Named Sue, big everywhere. It is the DT Radio Mess, about 23 minutes in front of the hour. 12 midnight if you're left-handed, or if you're right-handed, that's 11:37. And here's a real good one. Always have like this a lot. Bertha Tillman, Oh My Angel. Turn it up loud, baby. It's a good one. 90.5 FM.

that's a good one. Oh, My Angel, Bertha Tillman, number 61 record for her in 1962. Yeah, that's a good one. I always like that. It is the DET Radio Mess, and we're messing with your lobes all night long. So don't go anywhere. If you like all these, stay here till 6 in the morning, because we got plenty of them for you.

0: That's right. You better not break her heart. 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

0: ew. 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
0: 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Mm-hmm. That's right, 24 hours a day, 7 days a week, 365 days a year, nonstop. Hey man, you better give me back my needle for somebody to get hurt up in here. I always keep my needles clean because by sharing them, you might get some disease, herpes.
1: HIV.
0: I know you don't want that. 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

They have Dick and Dee Dee and Tell Me. That one going back to 1962. Number 22 on the charts for Dick and Dee Dee. That's a good one. Dick St. John and Dee Dee Sperling doing a good job with Tell Me. It is the DT Radio Mess. And how about this one?

that's a good one. That's Moody Woman, Jerry Butler, preceded by a Coke spot by with Jerry Butler. Actually, Jerry Butler and Carla Thomas on the Coke spot. That's Jerry Butler, Moody Woman. Good stuff for you from 90.5 FM KSJS, the DT Radio Extravaganza, up until 6 o'clock in the morning. We'll be here live till 2, as I keep reminding you. But we will be here with oldies all night long, at least until 6 in the morning. And you never know if the morning guy doesn't make it in at 6, which is entirely possible. And you never know. We might even be here longer than that. They'll work the heck out of me, get me all tired out, huh? Supremes, 90.5 FM.

0: And that's Diana. Actually, that's those are the Supremes without Diana Ross. That's what I'm supposed to tell you. I almost said Diana Ross. No Diana Ross there. The Supremes, after she'd left the group in 1970. Yep, The Ladder to the Roof. Pretty good one. Number 10 on the pop charts. 5 on the R&B charts. 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
0: 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It comes up every Monday right ahead of Miss Cat's Cradle. Miss Cat and her Cat's Cradle thing from 6 to 10. But right before you listen to that, you can check out Celluloid Dreams with Tim and Larry, Tim Sika and Larry Jakubits, and they'll bring you all kinds of neat entertainment. They'll talk to various producers and actors and directors, and they'll bring in Peter Canavesi from Groucho Reviews to talk about some of the latest movies that have come out. So all sorts of fun. You got to be on hand for that Monday from 5 until 6, and then stick around and check out Miss Cat's Cradle, and you'll be a happy camper. All that neat stuff coming up between 5 and 10 Monday night at 90.5 FM. And the weather, well, you know, basically in a few words, it's going to be nice basically all week long. We're going to cool down a little bit Monday and Tuesday, but today, Sunday, or actually tomorrow, technically it's still a few minutes away. Tomorrow, Sunday, will be a hot day. This will be Wednesday, but warm all week with daytime highs in the 80s and overnight lows in the 60s. Right now, we've got 64 KSJS degrees. Radio. Here's Gary Puckett without his Union Gap.

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1: Stevie Wonder kicking off our 12 o'clock hour.

Stevie Wonder, Never Had a Dream Come True, kicking off our 12 o'clock hour. That's a good one. That one came out, of course, in 1970. Never Had a Dream Come True. Pretty good stuff. And before that, Gary Puckett, Without His Union Gap, and Let's Give Adam and Eve Another Chance, the title of that one. It is the Terry Affair. Hello to your face. Hope you had a good Saturday, and we're ready to have a good Sunday. I probably don't have a lot planned for today. I'll listen to some baseball. Maybe I'll probably check out my buddy Bob Mason on Real Oldies Music Radio with his West Michigan Countdown. He's doing 1959 today, so it'll be kind of fun. We'll check that out at 12 noon. And just, you know, kind of do whatever. Hang around and bother the cat, Miss Cat. I'll probably be hanging out with her. We'll give her a bad time. And we'll have all sorts of fun. So it'll just be a fun Sunday. Hopefully you got some fun things planned for the second half of your weekend, that being Sunday. Hopefully you did some neat things on Saturday. I told you we went to a little party at Craig's house, a little KSJS party, getting together some of the old KSJS folks from 1979. A bunch of us that were here almost 50 years ago and haven't had a chance to see each other too many times over the years. So kind of fun to get together and have those reunions of years past. So we had some fun with that today. So that's what I've been up to, and I don't know what you've been up to. You can call me and tell me if you want, or just make a request, or just call and say hello, whatever might be on your mind. 924-KSJS, 924-5757. Of course, put a 408 in front of it, okay? Tyrone Davis for your ears right now. He's going to turn back the hands of time. Oh, it sounds like something we're going to be doing at the beginning of November. We'll turn them back about an hour at that time. The first Sunday in November, that is.

If I could just turn back those hands of time, baby. That's Tyrone Davis for you. 90.5 FM, KSJS, DT in your lobes this morning, by golly. And we will be here for quite a while yet, really. We're always coming in here on Saturday nights, having a good old time with you from 10 all the way up until 6. 8 big hours of oldies on Saturday night. We're also here on Fridays from 10 to 2. So I want you to be sure you have a chance to tune in and check out the Friday midday thing and the Saturday night thing. We always have a lot of fun, like I said, Saturday nights because we're here for 8 hours. Well, I'm not really here 8 hours live. That would be a long shift. I can do that. I do that once in a while. I used to do that all the time on the holidays, you know, around.

Glenn Campbell and Bobby Gentry covering the Everlys there with All I Have to Do Is Dream. Got the number 27 on the hello, 27 on the pop charts. Yeah. You bet. 27 on the pop charts in 1976 country and 4 on the AC charts. So did pretty well over on the AC side of things. It is the Terry Affair. Good morning to you. Hope things are going well for you on this solid gold Sunday morning. Let's go over to CD2 and see what we got here.

0: Oh, that's a good one. That's Love Unlimited, not Love Unlimited Orchestra. You'd think it was because it's an instrumental, but it's just listed as Love Unlimited. And yes, we finally made it. That's a pretty good one, but it didn't do very well. Only number 101 in 73, but pretty good song, nevertheless. It is the Terry Affair. Hello to your face. Hope things are going well. It is already 14 minutes past midnight. Yeah, 14 minutes into the 12 o'clock hour, by
1: Ladies
0: golly.
1: Ladies and gentlemen, Miss Jackie DeShannon.
0: There's the real Don Steele there.
1: That's the title and reason for her latest album. Jackie DeShannon, A Now Need. This is a Jackie DeShannon special, spotlighting Mama's song, I Let Go Completely, River of Love. Put a little love in your heart, Jackie DeShannon, a creation of love, sings of love.
2: You can come to me, I'll always care.
1: Imperial Records, 8-track cartridges and cassettes proudly present Lady Love's Latest, which also features her newsflash single, Love Will Fight.

0: Baby, baby, give me just a little more time. The chairman of the board. That was a pretty big record, a top 10 record for them, actually. And what was the year on that? 1969, I do believe. I'll check the year for you on that for sure. It is almost 20 minutes past the hour of 12 midnight, and I've got Ross in the KSJS Other Room, better known as the Mike Adams Lounge. Ross, what's going on over there, old bud?
1: Hey, there, Dennis. Here I am.
0: Yeah, there you are.
1: Adams Lounge. Oh, things are all calm over here.
0: That's cool.
1: Taking the oldies but goodies. More in a sec, but first a quick reminder.
0: All right, what do you
1: got? 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
9: That's the coolest story I've ever heard in my entire life. That's insane. Can I hear it again? Do you have time?
10: All right, I'm out of here. I hear that asteroids machine calling my name from the game room, so peace.
0: Spot again, did you? I sure didn't. Here's BJ Thomas for you. Everybody's out of town, including me. I think I'm out of town, starting to spots over here. And what the heck's wrong with you, Terry?

have a Sly and the Family Stone if you want me to stay. And right now I got the Ronettes asking that musical question, Do I Love You, on the Terry program. Good morning to you.

Doomsday. That's a Cheryl's B-side, number 27 on WSID. Yeah, pretty good one. Doomsday. You don't get to hear that one very often. Of course, you wouldn't. It's a B-side. It didn't do too well. It's just barely a regional charter. But, hey, always fun to hear stuff like that, most certainly. It's the Terry thing, and let's see, where are we going to go from here? We just did, let's go over to, I think we can go over to CD1. This might be kind of fun. Sure, what the heck, huh?

0: Ah, Bobby Gentry, he made a woman out of me right here from 90.5 FM KSJS, your Dennis Terry radio thing. And let's see, we've got, about 21 minutes in front of the hour at 1 o'clock. I think we can go ahead and play this message for you. Oh, we can't because it doesn't exist. All right, let me put something else. I should probably just put something in that I know works. What happened is they didn't put a spot in on my log here that should have been there, so I'm just kind of going to improvise and make one up. Let's just go ahead and do this one.
1: Hello. Hello. Is this thing on?
2: Yeah, it's on, Mr. Cipriano. We're ready for you.
1: And now, here's our host to tell you more about what's coming up next.
2: Sorry, there isn't any host. That's why we have you to talk about that.
1: Hold it right there. Don't touch that podcasting control lever.
2: I'm sorry, this isn't a podcast. It's,
1: Hey, you know, we have lots of important things to say, but, now, first the news.
2: What the hell are you talking about? Where did this music come from?
1: Now, let's rejoin our regularly scheduled podcast.
2: This isn't a f***ing podcast, you understand? You know what? Screw it. I don't even know why we hired you. You can just go. I can do this promo myself.
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Guess Who. Yeah, you got it. It's a Guess Who indeed. No Sugar Tonight at 90.5 FM. Along with the new Mother Nature taking over, by golly.

Oh, there was no sugar tonight, and there was no new Mother Nature taking over. Not in this one. I didn't check ahead of time. I was turned out to be the short one, so no sugar tonight only. No medley this time around, huh?

0: Something tells me I'm into something good. That's Earl Jean McCree, of course, the lead singer of the Cookies, doing a solo shot on her own there. That's good stuff. I'm into something good. That was a hit for her. She also had a follow-up that we play from time to time called Randy, a great song. But that one, Randy, didn't do much for her, unfortunately. But I'm into something good, a moderate-sized hit for her. And, of course, she did it before Herman's Hermits did it. They would cover it and actually have a bigger hit than she did, which I think was too bad, because their version was pretty good. I thought hers was really pretty darn good. It's too bad it didn't do better. Herman's Hermits outdid her on that one, but yeah, those things happen. 11 before the hour, about 10 minutes really, in front of the hour of 1 o'clock in the morning here on the Terry Program.
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0: Those nasty kids, imagine that. let's see, Miss Cat's Cradle, I think I was supposed to tell you about. And I told you about Celluloid Dreams last hour. Well, Miss Cat's Cradle will follow that show, Miss Cat and her Cat's Cradle program, following Celluloid Dreams. You get 4 hours of jazz, some of the latest releases. She tries to check out some of the new albums that come out each week and bring you a cut or two from each of those. And along with that, she'll bring you some good jazz classics, and she even has her Power Hour from 9 until 10. So check all that out. It should be a lot of fun. Miss Cat and the Cat's Cradle, I'll probably be hanging out here with her on Monday as well. So check it out. I'm going to do that. You should, too, on Monday evening at 6 o'clock. All right? Okay. And the Bay Area weather, well, in a few words, one word really, I can just say hot. It's going to be hot for the next week. Pretty warm, pretty darn comfortable. I'd say hot, but you're going to end up seeing each day up in the 80s. So I'd say that's pretty hot. 80s for the most part. It is going to be in the 80s every day, somewhere in the 80s. Sunday and Wednesday will be your hottest days. They'll be upper 80s, actually. And 80s for the week, though, and 60s for the overnight low. So it's going to be a pretty nice week, all in all. Right now, it's dropping a little bit now. We're down to 62 KSJS degrees. It's a

Yeah. Saturday night's all right for fighting. 90.5 FM KSJS. Elton John for you, number 12, record for him in 73. Well, I hope you had a good fight last night because it was Saturday night. You got to stop fighting now because it's Sunday morning. If you didn't have a good fight last night, well, you have to wait all the way till next Saturday, I guess. I don't know. I guess any time could be all right. Yeah, well, no time's a good time for fighting. Fighting's not a good thing, but I guess if you have to do it, I suppose Saturday night's all right. Anyway, let's get back into the music. What are you talking about, Terry? You're losing your mind there, pal. Let's get back into the music with Dino. Remember this one? Everybody Loves Somebody Sometimes. Big number one record for him in '64.

Michael Parks heading down that long, lonesome highway, baby, right here from 90.5 FM KSJS. That's a good way to kick off our fourth and final live one tonight, fourth and final hour. As I said, we'll be here till 6, but this is the fourth and final hour on the live side of things. And that's a good way to kick it off, Michael Parks. That's a good song. I haven't heard that one in a while. Long, lonesome highway. DT in your ears, 924-KSJS is the phone number, 924-5757. Put a 408 in front of it if you'd like to call and say hello. Be good to hear from you.

And there he is, Donny Osmond, doing his cover of the Jimmy Charles song, A Million to One, number 23 for him in 1973. And, of course, Michael Parks, Along on Some Highway, number 20 in 1970, 20 on the pop charts, 5 on the AC side. And I've got a fun one for you right now from Jerry Wallace, I believe it is. Yeah, sure it is. Jerry Wallace singing about the Misty Moonlight. It's called In the Misty Moonlight. Jerry Wallace on the Terry program. Good morning to you. Hope you're having a good Sunday morning so far.

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Darling, if you were there, and I could be rich, or I could be poor, but if you were by my side, I could be any place in this whole wide world, and I know I'd be satisfied.

0: long as you are.
1: Ah, big one for Jerry Wallace. Pretty big one for Jerry Wallace. I think it was number 19 in 1964. In the Misty Moonlight. That's always good to hear. How about some Johnny Cash music? We heard Johnny Cash a little bit earlier. Here's another one from Johnny. It's called What is Truth on the Terry Program. Oh, that's not the... That's not the... Oh, we'll get to... We'll hear Jerry and the Pacemakers for now.

0: Johnny Cash doing his world famous impression of Jerry Marsden. He did a pretty good job, didn't he? Yeah, he sounded a heck of a lot like Jerry, by golly. That was Jerry and the Pacemakers. It was Jerry Marsden. It was not Johnny Cash, because yours truly pressed the wrong button. I hit the wrong machine. I was going to go to Johnny Cash, but that was Jerry and the Pacemakers. And how do you do it? From 1964. Now we're going to hear Johnny Cash and What Is Truth. I feel certain I'm going to hit the right machine this time. I hit CD3. I should have hit CD1. And there is CD1. Johnny Cash asking that musical question, What is Truth, on the Terry Program.
1: The old man turned off the radio, said, where did all of the old songs go? Kids sure play funny music these days. They play it in the strangest way. Said it looks to me like they've all gone wild. It was peaceful back when I was a child. Well, man, could it be that the girls and boys are trying to be heard above your noise? And the lonely voice of youth cries, what is truth? A little boy of three sitting on the floor looks up and says, Daddy, what is war? Son, that's when people fight and die. A little boy of three says, Daddy, why? Young man of 17 in Sunday school, being taught the golden rule.

Sitting on the witness stand, the man with the book says, raise your hand. Repeat after me, I solemnly swear. The man looked down at his long hair. And although the young man solemnly swore, nobody seemed to hear anymore. And it didn't really matter if the truth was there. It was the cut of his clothes and the length of his hair. And the lonely voice of youth cries, what is truth?

0: What is truth?
1: All right, hello everybody. This is Alan Freed, the King of the Moondoggers. Welcome again to our Saturday Rock and Roll Party.

Yeah, the one and only King of Rock and Roll, baby. It's Cashman and West, Terry Cashman and Tommy West singing the King of Rock and Roll. It was a hit for them, a minor hit in 1973. It got to 98 on Cashbox, 77 on Record World. Not too big, but was a minor one for them, a good one in 73. And Johnny Cash before that in number 19 pop, number 3 on the country charts in 1970 for What Is Truth. It is the DT Radio Mess, and let's see, I think we have time for one more before we take our break. Yes, we do. We have time for one more, so let's go over here to CD1 and take this.

0: Jay and his Americans. That's right. No, that wasn't Jay Arnold. That was that was obviously Jay Proctor. And that is Jay and the Americans. Jay Proctor. Yeah, Jay and the Americans, good group. And that's not one of their big ones, though, but a pretty nice one. Number 57 on the pop charts, 32 on the AC charts in 1970, called Capture the Moment. Hope you like that one. It is about 20 past the hour, 1 o'clock in the morning, and we got about 40 minutes left on the live side. About 4 hours and 40 minutes left, though, of oldies. We'll do that all night long for you up until 6. So if you're not doing anything, stay with us, because I think you'll hear a lot of pretty cool stuff. I think I can guarantee that between now and 6 o'clock in the morning. In the meantime, though, I've got Ross in the KSJS other room, known as the Mike Adams Lounge. Ross, what the heck is going on over there anyway?
1: Hey, Dennis, here I am. Yeah, there you still are. Hanging with the show.
0: Yeah, that's cool.
1: Random oldies but goodies. No spotlight tonight. Pretty good stuff.
0: Yeah.
1: Keeping you awake, at least. Keeping me awake, too. So keep up the good work. We're down to our last 40 minutes or so.
0: Yeah, that's about
1: live DJ stuff. Then some kind of rerun archive show.
0: Yeah,
1: that would be
0: an old show.
1: Certainly in our future, starting at 2 a.m.
0: All right.
1: More oldies up in a sec, but first a quick reminder.
0: What do you got?
1: If you love a blend of music and history, well, you might be familiar with the name Beethoven. Well, over on the fifth floor of San Jose State's Martin Luther King Library sits the Beethoven exhibit. 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
0: All right, old buddy. I wonder how we can prove that that's really Beethoven's hair. You know, could it come from someone's uncle or grandfather or something? I don't know. I'm just being silly. I guess it could have, but we'll take their word for it. They say they got a real strand of Beethoven's hair. Hey, why should they put us on? So I guess we'll take their word for it. What the heck?
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3: 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Two, three,
5: four.
3: One, two, three, one, a two, a one, two, three.

0: Yeah, it kind of goes to breakdown there.
1: Yikes!
0: Yeah, there you go. I kind of stepped on the breakdown a little bit. Yeah, it goes all the way to breakdown. Pretty cool. The album remix on CD. I don't know if it was that way on vinyl, but it is that way on CD. Pretty cool stuff. And Todd Rundgren with the Hello, It's Me request music from our buddy KP. Yeah, KP over at Elite Entertainment wanted to hear that one. So we got that on for him. Pretty cool stuff from Todd Rundgren. The DT radio thing happening in your ears all the way up until 6 o'clock in the morning. We'll be here live till 2, and then we'll have a neat archive show for you of some sort from 2 until 6 in the morning. So be sure you're around for that. Let's see. What else we got? That was on CD 2. Where do I want to go? Do I want to go to, I think I want to go back to, no, I think I want to go over to CD 3. Yes, I do. CD 3 is where we're going to go for a guy by the name of Russell Morris, and it's The Real Thing. No, it's not a Coke jingle. It's just Russell Morris doing the song The Real Thing in 1969. By golly.

Well, that's an interesting cut, huh? Russell Morris, yeah, and the real thing. No, it's not a song about Coke, I don't believe. I didn't hear anything about Coca-Cola in there, did you? No, I didn't think so. Anyway, that's Russell Arms. There is a guy named Russell Arms. We haven't played, I think he did Cinco Robles, as a matter of fact. Amazing trivia I could pull right out of my hat there. Yeah, Russell Arms did do Cinco Robles, but that's not what that was at all. I have no idea why I said why Russell Arms came out of my mouth. But anyway, silly stuff. You just never know what flows out of the brain and out of your mouth. Silly stuff sometimes. But no, that was Russell. Now I've forgotten his last name. It's not Arms, but I've forgotten his last name. I'll get it for you. But anyway, it's the real thing from Russell somebody or other right here from 90. Excuse yourself, Terry. Right here from 90. Boy, it's getting late, isn't it? Right here from 90.5 FM KSJS. Yeah, it's getting late when I start forgetting the artist's names. That's not good. Anyway, let's get back into the music, and I will have that the name of that artist in just right after this next song. What the heck? I promise. Edison Lighthouse now. Love grows where my rosemary goes. You betcha. 90.5 FM, KSJS.

0: And there he is, Johnny Taylor, I Believe in You, the title of that one, number 11 on the pop charts, number one on the R&B charts in 73. Let's see, we had Edison Lighthouse in there, Love Grows, and we also had the guy I couldn't remember, the last name who I lost track of. No, not Russell Arms, but Russell Morris. Come on, Terry, Russell Morris and The Real Thing. I was actually very minor here and very big in Australia. 107 in the U.S., you take the 07 away, and it becomes number one in Australia. So very big song in Australia, very minor here. Kind of interesting how different records do differently, sometimes vastly differently in different countries, isn't it? Yeah, it's kind of a fascinating thing when you stop and think about it. Pretty weird. People over in Australia thought it was great, and people here didn't think it was so exciting, I guess, because it didn't do too well. But nevertheless, Russell Morris, The Real Thing. No Russell Arms, but we'll play Russell Arms, Cinco Robles, again down the road, because we played that in the past, and it is actually a pretty good song. 18 minutes in front of the hour of 2 o'clock. Boy, it's almost time for me to go home. 18 before 2. We'll be here all night long, but I will be home, maybe listening to the same archive show that you'll be listening to, hopefully, because we're only going to be here for another 18 minutes live, and then we'll get some recorded stuff going on for you. Let's see. I think I put my instant replay number in. I sure hope I did. Let's find out. It's a minute. Oh, I did not put the instant replay thing in. So let me do that right now. I got to get the thing in here for the Bohemian. And here it is.
1: I have a request tonight. 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

0: Choice of Colors. That's music from the Impressions right here from 90.5 FM KSJS. And I do have to apologize. It wasn't my fault. But I will apologize anyway for all that restarting the Choice of Colors several times. But the board's doing weird stuff again. You've heard me tell you about the board freezes before, so I won't bore you with exactly how that happens. But I just tell you quickly, for those that haven't heard about it, the board freezes and everything locks out. The whole control panel locks out. Whatever's on can't be turned off. Whatever's off can't be turned on. You can't change the levels. In other words, the volume settings on anything. Nothing can be changed. Everything's frozen. Well, sometimes what it does, and this is what it did here, I was trying to start CD3, and it wouldn't start. And what it was doing is it was storing up all the all my attempts to start CD3. It was storing up anything that I did, even though it wasn't happening. And then once the freeze ended, it decided to fire off all those functions one after the other. So that was a lot of fun. So that's why you heard the song start several times. It was me trying to start the CD player, and nothing was happening. And once the freeze ended, the board decided to spit out everything I had done. So isn't that fun? Well, see, that's what happens when that's what happens in these days of computerized boards. I was up at the CHRS last week, and my buddy Lee Hammer was up there, and they had a computer involved in this presentation that he was doing, where he had a lot of sports calls that he was playing back, and they had problems with the computer there, just like I was having tonight. And sometimes all this new technology, it's cool and it's all great when it works, but it's not so exciting when it doesn't. And sometimes I just think, if we just went back to the old days, if I just had a mechanical board in here without all this computer stuff going on, I think I'd be better off in some respects. Just like last Saturday, they could have had maybe a slide presentation. They could have had slides for the video and had all the play-by-play clips on a CD and just fire that off and just forget the computers, because, hey, they're great when they work and they're not so cool when they don't. And that's just my feeling on it. It's just all this new technology is great when it works. The problem is it happens, I think, in my opinion, a little too often where it doesn't work. And when it doesn't work, problems arise, like you just heard. Anyway, let's do this.
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0: See, I want to go back to the beginning days when I was here in the late 70s, and they had a nice Gates board in here, big old Gates board. It was a neat console, and it was designed, as I recall, I think back in about 1964, and a nice mechanical board, and turntables and cart machines, and none of this computer stuff that could fail and cause you problems. The worst that could happen, maybe, and all that is, if a turntable didn't work, what would be more likely to happen is the cart machine might eat the cart. But that didn't even happen that often. But I think we'd be better off sometimes with some of that. Just bring back that old technology, because I think we'd all be better off. Enough complaining on my part. But sometimes this computer stuff just kind of freaks me out, because it doesn't work too well and it causes a lot of weird problems. So I think sometimes some of that old technology, bringing that stuff back, might be kind of fun. It won't happen, but hey, it sure would be cool. I've often fantasized, wouldn't it be neat to build a radio studio and have it look like it might have looked in 1964, 1965, get a whole bunch of neat old equipment and put it together. I guess you could do that if you had your own studio at home and wanted to put something like that together. Maybe it's something I should do sometime. Anyway, the Bay Area weather, well, it's going to be nice. Like I told you before, hot all week long with daytime highs in the 80s and overnight lows in the 60s. Right now, we've got 62 KSJS degrees. It's

funny, here I am. Yeah, across the room again. The funniest thing. That's right. A pretty cool song. The funniest thing from Dennis Yost and his Cute Little Classics 4 right here from 90.5 FM KSJS. And let's see, we got time for at least one more. Maybe no, we only got time for one more. So that's going to do it. I'm going to say goodbye. Not entirely, because we'll be here all night long. But I'll say goodbye as far as the live stuff goes. We'll get together again next Friday morning and do it all over again. Until that time, remember, keep a smile on your face. It makes them wonder what you've been up to. And we're going to be here all night long. So do stay with us if you like oldies all the way up until 6 a.m. We'll close out this live portion with this. Ray Stevens music. Ray Stevens taking us home. Bye-bye.

0: If you don't give me the deed to your ranch, I'll saw you all in half. And then he grabbed her.
1: Help, he grabbed me, help!
0: He tied her up.
1: Help, he's tied me up.
0: He turned on the bus.
1: He turned on the bus. Help, help, help. Wow, wow. Help.

0: 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And then he grabbed her.
1: Help! He grabbed! Help!
0: He tied her up.
1: He tied me up again! Help!
0: He lit the fuse to the dynamite.
1: He lit the fuse to the dynamite! Help! Help! Oh,

0: Give me the deed to your ranch, I'll throw you on the railroad tracks. And then he grabbed her.
1: Help, he's grabbing me again.
0: He tied her up.
1: He'll go get him tied up.
0: He threw her on the railroad tracks.
1: He's throwing me on the railroad
0: tracks. A train started.

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1: 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KSJS San Jose. Take this.

0: Heart of the Union, the title of that one from 90.5 FM, The Straub. That's one we haven't played in a while. Pretty fun song. All kind of part of our Labor Day openers here.
1: That's all we got for Labor Day. Those three songs. Now our Labor Day music trilogy is over.
0: Yeah.
1: But I did search high and wide for the best possible Labor Day songs, and that certainly qualifies. Heart of the Union by the Straubs, better known as kind of a progressive rock group here in the U.S., and better known over in the U.K. That single from 1973, a big number 111 in the U.S., but get this, Dennis, Heart of the Union number 2 in Australia and number 2 in the U.K.
0: Yeah, that's pretty cool. That's a pretty good song. I haven't heard that in a while, actually.
1: And then second up would be, well, we started off the show, obviously, with Johnny Paycheck, Take This Job and Show.

0: Love it. Yeah. There's a good Union song for you. It almost crossed over 107 on the Record World Pop charts, and obviously number one country in 1977 for the late Johnny Paycheck.
1: Yeah.
0: In the middle, although it charted fairly well, kind of a forgotten 70s oldie, the Kate Brothers, that's C-A-T-E, the Kate Brothers with their biggest hit, Union Man.
1: Yeah, there you go.
0: And they were Blue Eyed Soul, so number 96 rhythm and blues, number 24 pop. That's 1976. So
1: that's pretty cool.
0: There you go. Three Labor Day songs, and now the Labor Day celebration is done.
1: Yeah, pretty cool stuff.
0: Yeah.
1: So that's to kind of take care of our Labor Day thing.
0: Welcome, welcome. This is the Labor Day edition of Friday Flashbacks, the Saturday Sunday edition, over there on my extreme left, both physically and politically, would be the Bay Area Radio Hall of Fame pioneer, Dennis Terry.
1: And the KSAS pioneer, Ross Hartman, here only about 3 years fewer than myself. I haven't talked to the lovely and talented Caroline, so I don't know if we're going to be here next Saturday night. I kind of assume we are. I shouldn't make any assumptions. But
0: The new schedule starts like Monday.
1: And they haven't told us what's going on yet.
0: But in almost every time the schedule changes, they always say, oh, we just can't fill that Saturday night shift. So probably it's the same. There's a slight chance we won't be here next Saturday, but odds are pretty good.
1: Yeah, we expect to be here. We'll see what happens. I guess Barb Wire's not going to be here, so we'll be preceded by heaven knows who.
0: That's right.
1: Someone else, I guess.
0: Could be ourselves.
1: It could be. Yeah, they don't have anybody to come in here. They'll probably come up with somebody, but we'll see what happens. But to be something a little different next Saturday, it won't be barbed wire in front of us.
0: I don't know if she mentioned it or not, but it's her choice. She's got some job opportunities coming up, and late Saturday night shift doesn't mix well with her job opportunities.
1: Yeah,
0: she'll be on, just at a different time.
1: Yeah, she'll be on a different day, maybe 6 to 10. I don't know what, I think she asked for 6 to 10, but she'll be on a different day, certainly, and maybe a different time, but she'll be here, just not where she was, so you have to kind of keep your ear to the ground and figure out where she's going to be. If you listen to the station a lot, you'll find that out.
0: Or your ear to the radio. This is the week, Dennis, the promo guy has to yank out all the blue promo cards, you know, and change them to the correct times and add new ones for the new time shifts.
1: Yeah, it's a nice thought. I don't think it happens all the time. But
0: if we see a new one for barbed wire, we'll read it to you.
1: Yeah. But so that's what's going on. We will probably be here next Saturday. We'll be here next Friday. I think we pretty much can be guaranteed that.
0: Yeah, we're grandfathered into that one.
1: Yeah, so we're here a couple times a week playing all these neat oldies for you. We try to go pretty deep and play some things you haven't heard in a long time, or maybe haven't heard at all. That's part of the fun of this radio program.
0: Exactly, and no spotlight, so that's kind of good news. That means no one's died since Friday that we know of.
1: Yeah, that's right.
0: Yeah.
1: No notable people have died, so we don't have a spotlight tonight. Last week was a busy week. We had a couple of spotlights, but it was just a busy week in general because there were other artists that we didn't spotlight. Well, either actors, no other recording artists probably, but other actors that died. And, of course, a couple of jocks, Alex Ward and Ron Parker, we mentioned that. So it was a bad week and a half or so of deaths, but that seems to have quieted down, hopefully.
0: Let's hope. They took Labor Day long weekend and are taking it easy.
1: Yeah. Some people, I guess some people going out of town. We noticed the parking was a little better here tonight than it sometimes is. So and it is a long weekend. Some people, I don't think, showed up for things that would have happened yesterday. So I think some people were taking a long Labor Day thing, doing like Friday through Monday.
0: Sure.
1: So, hey, why not? If you can do it, if you can get away with it.
0: I anticipate traffic not too bad this Monday, not the usual commute traffic.
1: That's right. Shouldn't be too bad. Yeah. And our parking should be better when we get down here for Miss Katz program because we won't have all the usual classes going on Monday. So.
0: Yeah. All right. So there's your preamble for this September 5th, 2026. And I mentioned that. No, it's still September 5th then. No, it's September, 5th.
1: Yeah, it's still September 5th for a little while.
0: In a little bit, we'll be September 6th.
1: Yeah, we'll do our usual September 5th, September 6th kind of combo show here. Saturday night thing.
0: Dennis, we got a fun little treat. We really enjoyed this album when it first came out on the Rhino label. It was by the Everly Brothers.
1: Oh, yes.
0: And it wasn't the hit versions, but it was as if you're sitting there in the recording studio with the other Everly Brothers as they would chat about, you know, the song they're about to do. And then they do a version, usually an alternate take of some sort. And
1: yeah,
0: you hear Don and Phil saying, boy, that sounds terrible, and stuff like that. It's, so it's really cool when you hear how a song comes together.
1: Yeah, all they had to do was Dream. Interesting title. They kind of based it on their big hit, obviously.
0: Yeah. And so we got a cut from that album. Instead of hearing the same old Till I Kissed You, as we've heard many, many times, I went to that album and got the Everly Brothers alternate take of Till I Kissed You. The session talk is particularly enjoyable, where you hear the booth guy, probably the producer, and I'm not sure who that would be, advising the brothers on, like the drummer, you know, do it like you did last time. Don't hit the drum so hard this time. And I think Phil says, bear down. And the producer kind of straight and corrects him and says, no, no, no, do it like you did the previous time. And then you hear this third voice say, that's exactly what I said.
1: Yeah.
0: And that's a great agreement with the producer on how to do the song. So check it out.
1: Yeah, I kind of find it. And this was over when they were still over on the Cadence label. They were about to switch to Warner Brothers the following year.
0: Yeah. So, Dennis, if you would, CD1, run that all the way wide open on the volume, because the session talk is fairly quiet.
1: Okay.
0: And your hand isn't moving. Okay, there it is. And here it comes, a little session talk from the Everly Brothers as they get ready to do Till I Kissed You, courtesy of 90.5 KSJS.
2: Are you playing any different on the drums? It sounds like you're hitting it a little lighter.
3: Bear down.
2: Yeah, I know. Yeah. Just like you did the time before, if you can. I think you're hitting it a little lighter.
3: Wham! Pick it up just a little bit.
2: Oh, don't change. It was swinging so good.
3: That's just exactly what I said.

0: Oh yeah, I kissed you. There you go. Until I kissed you. Yeah, it's kind of a kind of fun. I think the vocal wasn't the in the middle part wasn't the strongest, so probably a good idea to have used a different take for the master, which they did.
1: And I remember one of the other songs, "Poor Jenny," I think it was, where initially on this album, she gets home at 1 a.m.
0: Oh yeah,
1: and they discussed it further and figured, well, I don't know, that's pretty late for Jenny. Let's have her get home at 10 p.m.
0: Yeah,
1: and so they changed that lyric.
0: Yeah, that's pretty well.
1: So yeah. There you go, an example of the oldies but goodies here. We'll play, you know, a few top 10 things. I see here, good heavens, that big hit for the Browns.
0: Oh, yeah, the Three Bells.
1: The Three Bells, yeah. Number one on, like, all the charts in the U.S., but Dennis is going to play it anyway.
0: Yeah, kind of a fun song. You don't hear it all the time these days, but...
1: Yeah. Out of the break, a song that will get Grand Funk Railroad fans excited, but don't get too excited. It's the Drifters... Some Kind of Wonderful.
0: Oh, yeah, there you go.
1: Completely different song from what Grand Funk did.
0: Yeah.
1: So, number 32 pop, number 6 R&B for the Drifters way back in 61 for their version of Some Kind of Wonderful.
0: Yeah.
1: And oh, by the way, it's a rumba if you plan on dancing like Saturday Sue.
0: Yeah, there you go. Saturday Sue dancing these days? I haven't talked to her in ages.
1: You put on a good dance song, she'll be up on that table dancing, sure.
0: Yeah, she probably would.
1: Yeah. Dennis, did you know that we have a bee to thank for one out of every three bites of food we eat?
0: I thought so.
1: That's because majority of the world's food crops depend on pollination. 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

If there's anyone here who knows why these two people should not be joined together, let them speak now or forever hold their peace.

0: Lolita. Let's see, what is that? That's Lolita Yaya, I believe, is the title of that one from the Ventures, isn't it?
1: Yeah, Correctamundo.
0: Yeah, the Ventures, wow.
1: We need to back announce this song because nobody knows what it is. And right away you said, oh, I know what it is. And sure enough.
0: Yeah, we play this off and on.
1: Yeah.
0: It's not a big hit, but it's not completely unknown. But yeah, to some people, I guess it would be. It depends on you know, how much you're into the oldies thing. But yeah, it's one that you don't hear all the time, certainly. It's a different sound for the Ventures. A lot of people expect them to, you know, sound like it Walks Out Run or Lullaby of the Leaves or something. But this is a little different sound for them.
1: Absolutely. Number 61 on the weekly charts in 1962.
0: Title, Lullaby of the Leaves.
1: Which is not that song. But.
0: No. Wait. I just mentioned some Drifters. Oh boy, some Ventures hits, and that's kind of a neat title. I was kind of like that one. But yeah, Lolita. Yeah. That's an interesting one. I think VCR Dave kind of likes that one.
1: If you look for Lolita, yeah, which is how they sing it, well, you're not going to find it because for some reason they spell it Yaya, Y-A-Y-A.
0: Yeah, it's true. Yeah,
1: which is obviously pronounced Ya. Just ask what's his name, Lee Dorsey.
0: Yeah. Sitting here while I'm waiting for my yeah. That's right, yeah.
1: So I don't know why they didn't spell it Lolita yeah, but no, it's spelled Lolita yeah, but I made a note on the card, so I won't make a fool of myself.
0: Yeah, Lolita yeah. It's a nice instrumental, kind of quasi-instrumental, and got the chicks in there doing the background chicks doing a lot of vocal work. Pretty cool.
1: I won't, I won't start the argument about I don't think that's an instrumental because...
0: That's got more vocal than some instrumentals.
1: Yeah.
0: Yeah, like I was saying to Ross, I think something like Telstar, yeah, I mean, you could be picky. Telstar has some background vocals, but it's not a big deal. I think that's pretty much instrumental. But this has a lot of kind of lyric along with the
1: through the
0: background.
1: Whole song.
0: But there are some instrumentals like that that they so classify as instrumentals. And,
1: well, they haven't...
0: But they don't have any real verses. They just kind of... those few words just kind of repeat over and over.
1: They haven't dealt with the brides I have to deal with at my wedding receptions where she wants the... she wants the instrumental version of, whatever, Stairway to Heaven. I put on a version with background vocals. She is going to give me the evil eye.
0: Well, yeah, I guess so. I mean, I
1: it's my job. Now I get a bag to come and cheat and I'm out of work.
0: I guess you have to worry about how people are going to react to things. But as I said, whenever you come up with one of these quote unquote rules, there are always exceptions. I kind of go with the, how would I describe it? Kind of with the core sound. It's, you know, the core of it's instrumental. I'll kind of go along with it. That one has a little more vocal than some, but, and if there's a problem, you probably want to talk to the, gal ahead of time and let her know.
1: Exactly. Well, because a lot of, we cheat a lot of times when we need an instrumental, we'll go get the karaoke version, but you got to watch out because sometimes the karaoke version will include the background vocals.
0: You ever thought about trying L minus R? I bet that might work sometimes.
1: That might work, and I have done that as well.
0: Yeah, so that's kind of funny. Yeah, that could work. That's, L minus R was interesting because you never know what's going to get canceled out. And as we said before, a lot of times it's vocal, sometimes it isn't. But a lot of times they're pretty interesting. Once in a while they're not because they're so stereo that nothing much gets canceled. But L minus R was almost always a fun experience because it's not always just what cancels. Sometimes it's some of the neat background stuff that comes to the forefront. That is... The cool part of it.
1: I do not have a left minus right to illustrate all of this, but I can tell you your buddy Johnny Horton is up on CD number 2. One of the many posthumous releases in 1961. They're still putting out Johnny Horton singles, and this one's called "They'll Never Take Her Love From Me."
0: Yeah, that's a good. I think it's is that a B-side possibly. I'm not sure.
1: Very good. It was a B-side, and did not hit country, but 146 on the Cashbox Pop charts.
0: Yeah, Claude King no longer with us now, but Claude King and Johnny Horton, both buddies, and it was kind of fun when we played the cut. I remember Johnny Horton a few weeks ago to kind of hear about some of the fun little things that Johnny did. Kind of got kind of a kick out of the bean story. He always liked to eat beans, and he'd eat them
1: hot
0: out
1: or
0: of
1: cold.
0: The, yeah, right out of the fridge. He would eat them cold. He didn't care, and he was a big beans guy. But kind of funny to hear some of those Johnny Horton stories. And I guess Claude and Johnny were good buddies. They got into the music business together, and they both had some rough times in the early years. And, it's a shame we lost Johnny so early. As I mentioned before, you know, Johnny Horton and from a different generation, Jim Croce. But both of those guys were such tremendous talents. And to have to lose them to a car crash for Johnny Horton, plane crash for Jim Croce, and to lose them both at such an early age, Johnny Horton at 35 and Jim Croce at 30, it's just not fair, but life isn't. You know, some people get hit with that bad luck stick, and they're in the wrong place at the wrong time in a car or plane they shouldn't be in, and there's no way you can project that, but it's still most unfortunate.
1: But at least we have the music.
0: Yeah, that's a good thing.
1: So let's check out this posthumous Johnny Horton single, They'll Never Take Her Love From Me. It's on CD number 2. It's courtesy of 90.5 KSJS.

0: They'll never take her love from me. They'll never take your love from me. And so that's a good one, Johnny Horton. And of course, he did lots of good stuff.
1: And a shame that it's only 146 on the Cashbox charts, but that's what we're here for, to remind you about the good old ones that maybe didn't chart as high as they should have.
0: Yeah, yeah. Yeah, I said he always did a lot of neat stuff. And of course, summer of 59, a big summer for Johnny when the Battle of New Orleans was in that number one spot for a lot of the summer. Pretty cool stuff.
1: And you got your North to Alaska, and they even made a whole movie about that song.
0: Yeah. And it's kind of funny because, you know, I'm not always one to be all that enamored with some of the real big stuff. But I have to admit, I've always liked Battle of New Orleans since I was a kid. And even though it did spend much of the summer at number one, I still kind of like it. I got to be honest. Yeah.
1: And
0: it's pretty good.
1: And you get the alternate choice of the British version, where apparently the result of the Battle of New Orleans was not was somewhat in dispute, because the British seemed to come out pretty well in that version.
0: Yeah, yeah. Yeah, if only that happened. Huh?
1: Yeah,
0: but Johnny Horton, a fun guy, and a lot of great music. And my goodness, and like I've said before, in case you are a Johnny Horton fan, I told you, but I haven't told you in a while, there is a big 9-CD Bear Family box set. They had two box sets, and I think they came out with one where they combined everything together. And the neat thing about the 9 discs, I think it's all the music that was covered in the other two. Yeah. And then on top of that, it's got two booklets in it, because Bear Family always has a booklet in their box sets. This one has two 35-page booklets, and one of them is apparently a lot of stuff that Johnny Horton's mother had written about him. So if you're a big Johnny Horton fan, that's the one to get. I don't have the title of it right off the top of my head.
1: It's on Bear Family, and it's the only 9-disc set out there.
0: Yeah, so you can probably find it, and I bet that is a good one. It's one I should probably get.
1: And but, it's unfair to call them booklets, because they're so chock full of information and photos, they're practically books.
0: Yeah, they are. They're two 35-page books.
1: Yeah.
0: But everybody calls them booklets when they're, liner notes like that. But yeah, this is pretty detailed within these, and this box set with the two of them, two of the books, is pretty wild.
1: Complete sessionography, and not only when they recorded the song, but which take was used as the hit version, and who played on the song.
0: Yeah, and it's interesting to look at that, because sometimes it'll give you an idea just how much a song can change within the period of, say, 1 week. And I say 1 week because if you do check a lot of the Johnny Horton songs, a lot of times from the earliest takes to the master take, it was often somewhere in the neighborhood of a week. And it's interesting how they'll sometimes make some significant changes. They don't like the way it was working out in the beginning, and they'll change it up quite a bit by the time we get to the master take.
1: And we've illustrated that with North to Alaska.
0: Yeah, pretty interesting stuff. So it's a good box if you want to get something good and comprehensive on Johnny Horton.
1: Absolutely. And you're wondering, 9 CDs, he did that much stuff? Well, little did you know, he spent much of the 50s in obscurity.
0: Yeah, yeah, 51 to 55, he was on some small labels, Cormac, and God, what are some of the other ones? There's, I think, a couple of others.
1: Yeah.
0: He went to Columbia.
1: Finally signs with Columbia, and then the big time.
0: Yeah, he signs with Columbia in 56, but 51 to 55 is a lot of neat
1: Mercury,
0: early stuff.
1: I think, was in there?
0: Yeah, Mercury and Cormac, and I think another small label. So there's several labels, and I think all the outputs there on the Bear Family box, so you get to hear a lot of the there was an early cut he did that I kind of liked, and I've forgotten the title of it now, but it was pretty cool. And it came out early, and then they reissued it later, and they did some editing on it. The weird thing is the later one has better fidelity, but unfortunately that's a little bit edited from the earlier one. So you have to.
1: So which one would you rather play?
0: Well, probably the longer one, but unfortunately it's a little lesser fidelity, but that's the way it goes. It was on a small label, and they leased it to, I believe, I want to say it was Decca, and Decca, I think, issued it in 59, but it was something that he recorded early on, quite early, I think around 51 or 52, and the early one's there, and then the later one comes up where Decca did some editing on it.
1: And tried to make it probably sound like his Columbia stuff.
0: Yeah, yeah, yeah.
1: Dennis, out of the break, speaking of songs that I thought charted higher, a classic Fats Domino song, I'm Gonna Be a Wheel Someday. I assume that was a monster hit, but in 1959, it did not make the top 15 on either chart.
0: Ah, interesting.
1: Which is shocking, but at least it tests very well, and we do hear it these days. I'm Gonna Be a Wheel Someday for Fats Domino.
0: Yeah, that's pretty big, I'd say.
1: That's pretty big. Number 22 R&B, number 17 pop. In 1959, we got that for you out of the break. But first, I got to hear Mr. Tipriano and all that good stuff.
0: Oh, yeah, my buddy Tibby.
1: There he is.
2: Hello.
0: Hey, Tib.
2: Hello.
0: Hey.
2: Is this thing on?
3: It's on, Mr. Tipriano. We're ready for you.
4: And now, here's our host to tell you more about what's coming up next.
3: Sorry, there isn't any host. That's... That's why we have you to talk about that.
2: Hold it right there. Don't touch that podcasting control lever.
3: I'm sorry, this isn't a podcast. It's,
4: Hey, you know, we have lots of important things to say, but, now, first the news.
3: What the hell are you talking about? And where did this music come from?
4: Now, let's rejoin our regularly scheduled podcast.
3: This isn't a f***ing podcast, you understand? You know what? Screw it. I don't even know why we hired you. You can just go. I can do this promo myself.
4: Hey, thanks for listening to today's podcast. We'll be here next time. 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
3: 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God, voice actors.

0: Midgey's got herself another man. Okay, that's, yeah, right. I guess we're on the radio. I can't hear myself.
1: Yeah, you're doing fine.
0: Oh, the board might have frozen for a second.
1: You're just hallucinating again.
0: Yeah, I probably am.
1: That's a lesser-known Jack Scott song, a B-side from 1959, Midgey.
0: Yeah.
1: And number 13 on WORC out of Woosta. And if you like Canadian charts, how about number 43 on CHUM?
0: Yeah, that's right, 1050 CHUM.
1: Yeah, so a good minor one for Jack Scott. He's got a good Bear Family box as well.
0: Yeah, he does. Yeah, his is a little smaller than Johnny Horton. His is his five CDs, I recall. I have that one, too.
1: Yeah, good for you. And Bear Family, it's a German label, and everything they do that we've seen has been high quality.
0: I haven't been paying much attention to them the last few years. I bet they got a lot of neat stuff out that I'm not even aware of.
1: I bet you need to win the lottery and go buy them all. They won't do a half-made collection. They're usually going to do some kind of box set that's complete.
0: Yeah. And they often don't do it unless they can get all the licensing.
1: Yeah, and it's truly complete, not misusing the word complete like other labels do.
0: Some labels do indicate complete. And, yeah, it's they're complete, I guess, for the average fan, but they're not complete for the completist.
1: Yeah, these are complete in that they'll include the alternate takes and the foreign language ones and the stereo re-record. And
0: There's a stereo re-record that sometimes give you both.
1: Yeah.
0: And sometimes they'll even give you a stereo and a mono mix of a song.
1: That's right. So complete and complete. That is Bear Family out of Germany.
0: Yeah. Yeah, pretty cool.
1: Dennis also in there. It was Farron Young, Hello Walls, and middling hit in 1961, number 13 Adele Contemporary, number 12 Pop. Hey, look at those country charts. Farron Young's Hello Walls spent 9 weeks at number one.
0: Yeah, that's wild.
1: In an era when songs weren't even spending 9 weeks total on the charts.
0: What was the... I think about double that time on the charts. Number one was Leroy Van Dyke, if I'm not mistaken.
1: Yeah, absolutely.
0: Yeah, that was a giant record.
1: You would... I was seeing that happen occasionally on the big charts with Eddie Arnold or whoever. You're cruising along, then boom, here's some song that had an incredible number of weeks at number one.
0: Yeah, yeah.
1: And also in there, how far back should we go? Fats Domino, I'm Gonna Be a Wheel Someday. We all know that one, but... When new in 59, it did not make the top 15 on any national charts.
0: Yeah, those big number one records in country, I kind of like them. Of course, that's because I didn't listen to country stations a lot growing up. If I did, like I did with Top 40, I had to hear them over and over and over. I probably might not be quite so fond of them.
1: You drive your parents crazy.
0: Yeah.
1: Dennis, I will mention CD1 has got a fun song from Bud and Travis. And it's got a French title, and French was never my strong suit, but I think it's...
0: Bonsoir Dame.
1: What it means, but Bud and Travis sing about it, and that's a 1959 bubbler.
0: I heard Bob Mason take a shot at it. He came close, didn't he? I could get that one pretty close.
1: All right.
0: I heard him take a shot at some other things that he's missed here and there, but he got that one pretty close.
1: We all take our shots, and sometimes we miss.
0: Yeah.
1: Bonsoir
0: Dame. Yeah, it's an interesting one. You don't hear that one too often.
1: That'll be Bud and Travis as soon as, I get to read this little blue card. And I don't think this blue card will be changing much with the changeover in shifts because KSGS Sports is still around. That's right.
0: Yeah,
1: covering Spartan Athletics. You can tune into KSGS for sports broadcasts ranging from football, basketball, baseball, hockey, soccer.
0: We had a soccer broadcast on just Friday night.
1: I was going to say, what? That's not football. What is that?
0: And that was soccer.
1: Soccer. All right. So they are covering all the bases.
0: They didn't cover the game yesterday afternoon. I need to talk to our manager, Nick, about that. It's a long story, but I'll give you a quick version. San Jose State, like most other colleges, normally, it's been in the past here, that San Jose State, at least in football, they cover the home games on KSJS. They don't cover too many road games because it costs money to send the broadcasters along. So we get the home games on KSJS, but the other games are on a commercial station normally. And for years it was KLIV, and then once KLIV went dark, I think, in 2019, then things switched over to KTRB. And now this year, San Jose State has decided to do their own thing and stream the games. And I won't say anything negative. I'll just say I don't think that's the smartest thing to do, because I'm not as convinced as some people that that lots of people are going to listen to streamed broadcasts. Now, the Sharks do the same thing. San Jose Sharks do that. And I'll tell you, I haven't been paying much attention to them the last few seasons because they are only streamed. And the weird thing is they have a radio network, but we don't have an affiliate in this area. So when you get just stream games only. And the Oakland A's threatened to do that. And thank God that cooler heads prevailed. We had the COVID thing hit, and the 2020 season was a big mess, but it was a shortened season to 60 games. By the time they got the season started, they had worked things out, and they were on the iHeart station. So they never got to streaming only, but they were making a big deal about how cool that was, and they were going to be the first team to do that. And I just don't think that's the most effective way to get audience, but some people are going to disagree with me, and San Jose State seems to think it is, or so they say.
1: At least right now, but maybe in 20 years, everybody will be streaming.
0: Yeah, maybe. Yeah. But maybe so, yeah. But I don't think it's the best way to reach your audience now. And so I guess what I was going to say was I'm a little surprised they didn't offer those games to us, to KSJS, because, of course, we just run those and cut the commercials out. Yeah. And so I'll talk to our GM, Nick, about that. It might be kind of interesting to see what's going on with that. But but they had a game on Friday afternoon that was just streamed, and so we didn't get the football game on KSJS, but we did get the soccer game on Friday night. So it's kind of fun.
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0: sometimes they go to 2:30.
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0: Yeah, Nick Urias and all the guys, Mr. Ghost, Louis Geist, and who else we got? Jonathan Connors.
1: Come on, what's his name?
0: And I think it's Jonathan Connors. Right. And I think they had he goes by Johnny Connie, though, when he's on the air.
1: It rhymes.
0: That's why I call him that. And we had I forgot who it was. We had a fourth guy this past week, I think. So that's kind of interesting. I don't usually have four guys.
1: And we have one less microphone for him.
0: Yeah. So I don't know how they worked all that out. I guess they did. We have we're down a microphone in here, basically. Yeah. So
1: somebody's got to share.
0: Children
1: behave.
0: So that was kind of fun, a little Sports Weekly this past week with four guys. So you'll hear the KSJS sports folks get together every Thursday and talk about all kinds of sports, college and pro and, whatever. So it should be kind of fun. You got to check that out.
1: All right. I will.
0: Yeah.
1: Now play that thing over there.
0: And let me reach over to this machine and see if we can get this going.
2: Hey, students.
0: There it is.
2: 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This message has been brought to you by 90.5 KSJS.
0: The Bay Area weather, it's going to not be too bad. Going to be pretty reasonably warm today. Well, reasonably cool today. It's not going to be overly hot, probably upper 70s. Then we heat up a bit on Monday, and we get into the 80s. And by Tuesday, by Tuesday, we got 90s predicted all the way through Thursday. However, even though we got 90s predicted on Wednesday, there are going to be some clouds and maybe some moisture, at least in the North Bay. We'll have to see what happens down here. So, 90s, but a little cloud action along with it in the middle of the week. So it'll keep things interesting for you. And overall, it should be a pretty darn warm week. So fasten your seatbelt on that one. And overnight lows will be in the 50s for the next couple of days, and for the 60s, down in the 60s the rest of the week. And right now, 63. We've got 63 KSJS degrees. Count them, baby.
3: Serving the entire South Bay, this is KSJS San Jose. In a

0: And there she is, K-Star, doing a little fooling around, all that sort of stuff. It's a pretty cool song. K-Star, it's the DT Radio Mess. And let's see, I got Ross in the KSCS of the room. I just got to get all of his controls in the right configuration here so we can get him on the radio. And let's see, I think we've done that now that we got everything ready to go. Ross, what's going on over in the Mike Adams Lounge? Anything exciting?
1: Hey there, Dennis. Here I am over to Mike Adams Lounge. Things are calm and quiet.
0: Yeah.
1: Got the lights off, the station on.
0: Yeah, it's cool.
1: Kicking back. A lot of early 60s stuff this show. Sounds like a lot of fun. We'll get right back to it. But first, a quick reminder.
0: What do you got?
1: Education today is very important to success, but what if you don't have the money? Well, FAFSA, or Free Application for Federal Student Aid, can earn you money for your college tuition, books, and more. 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

And there you have music from Connie Francis and Punny Good Lovin'. That was a much bigger hit in the UK. I think it was number 18 over there and only number 69 here. But a pretty good one. Punny Good Lovin' from Conchetta Francanero. You've been heard better, of course, is Connie Francis right here on 90.5 FM KSJS, your DT radio thing. And, of course, that song we played a few minutes ago, Fooling Around from K-Star. I neglected to mention that kind of interesting. It was written by Buck Owens. I think Buck had a country hit with it, and she had a hit on the pop side. And want to say hi to the lovely and talented, I might add, Saturday Sue. Saturday Sue listening up there in the big city of San Francisco, by golly. That's where she hangs out most of the time. Or some of the time, anyway. That's where she lives, so we'll say she hangs out there most of the time. Hanging out in San Francisco, it's not a bad place to hang out. There are a lot of good restaurants and that sort of thing up there. So that's a pretty good place to hang out if you're going to hang out somewhere. Always hang out somewhere where you can access a lot of good restaurants. It's a Dennis Terry rule. It is the DT radio thing. Hope things are going well for you on this Saturday night, almost Sunday morning. We got, right around 11:30, don't we? Yeah, it's about 11:29, actually. Coming right up on 11:30, and we'll have all kinds of good stuff going on for you all the way up until 2 o'clock live. We'll be here actually till 6 with Oldies. We'll have Oldies for you all night long till 6 a.m., maybe till 10 a.m. Last Sunday, I don't think anyone came in the morning, so you never know. Just keep listening. We might have Oldies for you right through breakfast till 10 o'clock, but we'll have them at least until 6 anyway. It is the Terry Go-Round, and right now I think we'll go over here and listen to some Bobby Goldsboro music.

0: The Three Bells singing, actually the Browns singing the Three Bells, singing about Little Jimmy Brown. And yeah, the Three Bells is the title of that one. Pretty good song. And we had a couple songs before that. Land of a Thousand Dances from Cannonball and the Headhunters. And we also had Bobby Goldsboro with Come Back Home. That was a minor one, number 69 record for him in 1971. And that kind of gets you all caught up, I think, with what we heard in the last few minutes. It is the DT Radio Mess. Yes, it is. And, of course, we'll be here all the way up until 2 o'clock in the morning, live 6 o'clock with the oldies all night long. And let's see, I've got a message for you that I got to put in here. So let me do that right now. And let's play this.
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0: ew. Like, oh my gosh, what was that?
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0: Here at 90.5 KSJS San Jose, we keep fresh needles on that wicked, wicked wax. Mm-hmm. That's right, 24 hours a day, 7 days a week, 365 days a year, nonstop. Hey man, you better give me back my needle for somebody to get hurt up in here. I always keep my needles clean because by sharing them, you might get some disease, herpes,
1: HIV.
0: I know you don't want that. So keep the dialogue on 90.5 KSJS San Jose, ground zero.

you say we're through. I wouldn't want to see the sun rise tomorrow if I knew that to be true. I know that just saying I'm sorry doesn't sound like a lot, but the girl you saw me with last night means no more to me than a thousand stars to the gray clouds that cover the night. The more I looked at her, the more I realized

Shame on Me, the title of that one, from Bobby Bear for you from 90.5 FM KSAS, Dennis Terry Radio Thing. And it's going on, of course, all the way up until 2 o'clock. So we've been telling you, 6 o'clock, but 2 o'clock live. And we got about 15 minutes in front of the hour, 12 midnight right now. So that was kind of fun to hear that Bobby Bear song. Always good to hear that. Let's go over here and check this one out.

0: Bobby Rydell, music for you there on 90.5 FM KSJS, the Terry Go-Round. And let's see, I don't have my next, as usual, I don't have my next spot punched in. I do that all the time. You think I'd start checking ahead of time and knowing what the heck we're going to be running. But
1: podcasting from the top.
0: Stop that. Oh, boy, this machine's going to drive me crazy again, I think. I think it's going to drive me nuts. It seems to do that these days.
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0: All right, thank you very much there, old buddy. And don't forget to check out Celluloid Dreams. It's on right in front of my pal, Miss Cat, with her Cat's Cradle show. That's 6 to 10 on Monday. But right before that, we have Celluloid Dreams with Tim and Larry, and they'll bring you all kinds of neat information about a lot of the latest movies that have come out. You get a lot of neat interviews from them, from various producers and actors and directors and that sort of thing. And they bring Peter Canavesi in from Groucho Reviews to take care of reviewing some of the latest movies and telling you what's going on with some of the current flicks. So all that cool stuff going on Celluloid Dreams. That's every Monday at 5 o'clock right in front of Miss Cat's Cradle right here from 90.5 FM KSJS. And I'm supposed to tell you about the weather, I believe. And I didn't have that punched in the machine, but I got it in there. And the weather, well, some pretty good stuff going on, as a matter of fact, for the next few days. It's going to be, kind of cool on Sunday, but not bad. It'll be up in the upper 70s, just a little cooler than it will be later in the week. Then we have a bit of a warming trend starting on Monday, and Tuesday it really heats up, and you're going to get some 90s throughout the middle of the week. Oh, boy, fasten your seatbelt for that. But some clouds sneaking in, even though we have 90s projected through Thursday. We got some clouds coming in on Wednesday, and maybe some showers, if not down here, at least in the North Bay. And overnight lows for the, we'll start out in the 50s over the weekend. It'll be the 60s for most of next week. And right now we have got 64 KSJS degrees.

that's a pretty good one from 90.5 FM KSJS. That's a guy by the name of Mel Robbins with a cut called Save It. Not a real big hit, but it was a pick hit on WMAX in Grand Rapids in 1959. So that's an interesting cut. Didn't probably hear that too many more on too many markets, but pretty good. Pretty cool to hear that one years later. A neat rockabilly song from Mel Robbins. Coming up on 5 minutes in front of the hour of 12 midnight on 90.5 FM. How about some Ray Charles music in the radio for you right now? Doing a little one-man julep stuff for you on the Terry Go-Round. Good evening to you. Almost Sunday morning.

Yeah, 1962, gold for you from music. Well, hello, music, I should say, from Joey D and the Starlighters. Yeah, 62. I think I'll get it right. And the number 18 record for them that year. What Kind of Love Is This? Quite a different sound from the Peppermint Twist. I like that one actually better than the Peppermint Twist. That's just me, though. 12 midnight indeed. Yes, we are now officially into a Sunday morning, by golly. That's pretty cool. And we'll be in this whole Sunday thing for the next 24 hours, I do believe. Unless something new is going on in the world that I'm not aware of. I think each day gets us through about 24 hours. Sounds right to me. So anyway, we'll be here, and we're not going to be here all that time, but we'll be here probably for at least a quarter of the day. We'll be here to 6 o'clock in the morning with a lot of cool music for you. So hopefully you'll get off on that, because we got a lot of neat stuff for you. Indeed, we do. And let's go over here to CD1 and see what the heck we got, huh?

And there you have Nina Simone. Yeah, that's a good one. You don't get to hear that one too often. Nina Simone, number 18 on the pop charts, too, on the R&B charts in 1959 with I Loves You, Porgy. That's right, I Loves You, Porgy, the title of that one. I think Mel Blanc had a novelty version of that called I Loves You, Porky. No, that couldn't be right. That couldn't be right, Terry, you dummy. Maybe he should have, though. But anyway, no, I'm just kidding. There's no Mel Blanc version of I Loves You, Porky. It's a good idea, I think, but never happened. So, yeah, I'm kind of doing my world-famous impression of Scott Kenyon, giving you fake trivia. Scott Kenyon was a guy years ago that not many people probably remember, but a guy years ago in the early 80s on KY when they were doing oldies, and he used to do fake trivia just like that. He'd tell you that Mel Blanc had a version of that song called I Loves You, Porky, and he wouldn't laugh about it or make a joke. He would pass it off as though he was serious. That's what was funny. I thought he was a pretty funny guy. He was the PD for a while, and then, I don't know, he lost his job in 83. Well, they were making a lot of changes in 83, too. That's when they sold KYA and picked up KSFO, they being King Broadcasting. But yeah, he was at KYA for a while doing oldies and on 1260. And a funny thing, because he used to make up weird trivia, just, fake trivia, and pass it off as the real thing. It was pretty humorous. I think Ross and I both used to get kind of a kick out of Scott Kenyon. Funny guy. It is the DT radio thing. And let's see, we'll be here for a while. You already know that. The music phone's wide open. Maybe you don't have the number. Maybe you do. But if not, it's 924-KSJS, 924-5757. Put a 408 in front of it. You can get right through to us, just like that cute kid Saturday Sue did about an hour ago. She called and said hi, so it's certainly good to hear from her. You can call and do the same thing, 924-KSJS. We'll say hi. I don't know if they're listening, but they do a lot of times. We'll say hi to the lovely and talented Dorian. The lovely and talented Dorian, he tried to say. And her partner, Costanza. It's a great name, huh? Costanza. Anyway, it is the Terry thing, and we're here all night long. So if you don't have anything else going on, stay with us all night long. I need oldies all the way up until at least 6 a.m. in the morning, maybe until 10. We'll have to see what exactly happens with that.

That's Roy Hamilton. You remember the guy that did You Can Have Her, I Don't Want Her, and all that sort of stuff. Yeah, You Can Have Her, Roy Hamilton. He also, I think, did Ebb Tide. Did he do Ebb Tide? He did Unchained Melody. I'm not sure if he did Ebb Tide. But he definitely did You Can Have Her, and that sounded a lot like You Can Have Her. That's called You're Gonna Need Magic. Yeah, You're Gonna Need Magic. That's a good one. Number 80 in 1961. You're Gonna Need Bobby Magic. I don't know how many of you remember Bobby Magic. He was a jock about right around 69. He was at KYA for a little while, and then he worked down here in San Jose at Quok for a little while. So, yeah, KYA and Quok, Bobby Magic. Well, there's a name from our past, huh? Let's get back into the music from, I wonder if Bobby's even still around anymore. You never know. It's been a long time, though. But let's get back into the music. That's hard to believe. It's been, probably... Oh, I don't know, maybe 55 years since I've heard Bobby? My goodness, that's a long time. But that is the DT radio thing. And let's get back into the music with, let's go over to, that was CD 2. Let's go over to CD number 3 and check out a song called Indian Summer. You might know the song better by Poco, but this version is by a group called Audience from 90.5 FM KSJ. It has a hit for Audience in 1971.

0: and that's Hank Ballard and his Midnighters there with the Continental Walk, number 33 record in 59. And before that one, Brian Brent and the Cutouts. Let's hope they didn't appear in the cutout racks too often. But nevertheless, Brian Brent and the Cutouts, and that was, let's see, what was that, out of 1959? Yeah, it was out of 59 too, I think. But I've lost track of the title, like the dummy that I am. I will get that for you, though. First, though, let me bring on Ross in the KSJS other room. Ross, what's happening over there in the Mike Adams Lounge anyway?
1: Hey there, Dennis. Got my thing lit up. Good
0: yeah,
1: for you.
0: I do, yes.
1: Over
0: yes.
1: here in the Mike Adams Lounge. Things are calm and quiet.
0: That's cool.
1: Enjoying the oldies but goodies.
0: Yeah.
1: We're on live till, what, 2 a.m. and then probably some kind of oldies archive rerun show.
0: Yeah, I think so.
1: Probably from, I'm guessing, March of 2026. We'll steer your way at about 2 a.m. We'll get right back to those oldies, but first a quick reminder.
0: All right, what do you got?
1: Do you or someone you know experience mental health challenges? 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
0: All right, old buddy. Thanks very much. And Ross over in the Mike Adams Lounge hanging out over there. And we had that song I lost the title on. We got it. Brian Brent and the Cutouts. Yes, and that's called For Eternity. It was an interesting one and a regional hit, but pretty big in some places. So it was actually number one at WKMH in Dearborn, Michigan. So a big hit some places, but not very many, because that's why it didn't hit any kind of national charts. But there you go. Brian Brent and the Cutouts. A big, big hit that you'll remember for a long time, undoubtedly. No, I'm just kidding. You probably remember it for a while, but it's not a big hit. But yeah, pretty nice one. It wasn't too bad a song. 22 past 12, and let's take a listen to this.
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9: That's the coolest story I've ever heard in my entire life. 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
12: This title, Take Advantage of Me.

Well, you might have recognized that voice. I got to admit, it didn't sound too much like her later stuff. Yeah, she was later with Fleetwood Mac, and that would be Stevie Nicks. That was an early one. KP from Elite Entertainment always finding these little gems for us to play. That's always cool. That was from 1968, December 68, a group called Fritz, and Stevie Nicks doing the lead vocal on that one, Take Advantage of Me. Pretty interesting. And like I said, an early one, and not sounding too much like the Stevie Nicks sound that we knew from Fleetwood Mac. But hey, what the heck? You got to start somewhere. And that's interesting to hear that early one from her. 29 minutes past the hour of 12 midnight. Yeah, almost 12:30 already. We got about another hour and a half of live programming here. But like I said, we'll be here with another, what, 5.5 hours of cool stuff for you at least. So hopefully you'll stay with us all night long. We got a lot of neat solid gold to play for you between now and 6 o'clock, by golly. Here's Dee Clark on the radio for the Terry program.

The Pentagons from 90.5 FM KSAS, the number 48 record for them in 1961, To Be Loved Forever, and Dee Clark, a number 20 record from 59. Before that, with Hey Little Girl right here on the Terry program. And how about some music from, you guessed it, the Dupree's. Yeah, the Dupree's. This is probably the long ending, and not only you belong to me on the Terry program.

0: And let's see, that's Bobby V. That's who that was, Bobby V. We got some more Bobby V coming up later, too. A couple of Bobby V's tonight, but that's the first of a couple, first of two. Love You More Than I Can Say. Of course, Leo Sayer would cover that later and have a bigger hit than Bobby V, but that's the early version from Bobby. Love You More Than I Can Say. Hope you like that one. This is the DT radio mess, by golly. And DT messing things up, of course, all the way up until, 2 o'clock in the morning. Yes, 2 o'clock live. I'm messing things up all the way up until 6, for that matter.
1: Hola, soy Bella, constructora de viviendas.
0: Okay, I guess so. 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I think this one
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Wow, there he is. Hugo Montenegro from 90.5 FM KSJS. That's called Lordy. That was a minor hit in 71. It was a hit on some radio stations like WFAA in Dallas, where it got to number 26. So kind of fun to hear that one. It is the DT Radio Extravaganza, and let's go over and see what we got up next in CD number one.

Yeah, pretty interesting one. Jackie Nogues and Ciao Ciao Bambina. That's a pretty minor one that you don't get to hear too often out of 1959. A little Italian instrumental stuff there for you. Let's see, 11 minutes in front of the hour of 1 o'clock. I think we have time for one more before we take our break.

0: Yeah, that's a Scottish soldier. That's right, by Andy Stewart. That's one you don't get to hear too often. Let's see if I can remember what number that was. Oh, number 69 in the U.S. Did a lot better in the U.K., number 19 in 1961. And, of course, Cha-Cha Bambina before that. Jackie Noguez, that was number 24 for him in 1959. Pretty good one, too. That's a cool instrumental. It is the Terry Affair, and let's take a quick listen to this.
1: Today in school, I learned a lot. 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In biology, I learned that I'm fat and stupid.
0: Oh, no.
1: In English, I learned that I'm disgusting. And in gym, I learned that I'm pathetic and a joke. 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
0: Thank you very much, my dear. And I'm supposed to tell you about a show you should check out. I mentioned it earlier, Miss Cat's Cradle. Miss Cat with her Cat's Cradle thing right after Celluloid Dreams on Monday, 6 to 10. She'll play some of the latest tunes from some of the newest jazz releases. She'll play some jazz classics, and even her Power Hour happens at 9 o'clock. So all kinds of good things going on the Cat's Cradle with Miss Cat Monday night, 6 o'clock. Don't be a goof off. Check it out. And the weather, well, you know, I've been kind of telling you what's going on with the weather all night, I guess. And basically, it's going to be cool on Sunday. It's going to warm up a little bit more on Monday, and even more Tuesday through Thursday. In the middle of all that, though, on Wednesday, even though it will be a pretty warm day, we're going to get a few clouds. So that might result in a little bit of precipitation. Could be one of those weird days with heat and the old rain. Could be kind of humid. We'll have to see what happens. But overall, that's what we can expect. 90s for the second half of your week. 70s and 80s for the next couple of days. And overnight lows in the 50s over the weekend here. And then most of next week, overnight lows will be in the 60s. Right now, it is 61 KSJS degrees.

an instrumental double play there for you from 90.5 FM. That was Johnny Williams, later on known as John Williams when he did a lot of the soundtrack stuff. But at this time period in 62, it was Johnny Williams with Montreal. That's a good one. Number 110, I believe it was, on Music Vendor. And let's see, we also had the B Bumble. We had actually B Bumble and the Singers with Bumble Boogie, number 21 record for them in 61. So a couple of good instrumentals for you back to back on the Terry Show. Mona Lisa, Mona Lisa, may I name you? Here's Carl Mann.

it's love. Kiss me, hard. 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Hold me, tight.

like Tonight, My Love Tonight, a number 13 record for him in 1961. And, of course, Carl Mann with Mona Lisa right in front of that one, number 25 record for him. It is almost 7 past the hour of 1 o'clock in the morning on the Terry Show, the Dennis Terry radio thing on an early Sunday morning, by golly.

Go, go, go. Jim, Danny, and Margaret covering Laverne Baker. And number 127, a music vendor in 62. I know some people that don't think too highly of that one. It's interesting. I don't know that if I like it a whole lot or not. It's, you know, it's not bad. Interesting. Very different from Laverne Baker. Oh, my goodness. Almost 111. That's right. 111. 111 in the South Bay. Your Terry program happening on a Saturday night, Sunday morning sort of thing, huh? Johnny and his Hurricanes now.

0: McGuire Sisters, just for old time's sake, right here on the late night Dennis Terry Oldies Radio thing.
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1: Found

Punisher, baby. That's a good one from Bobby V, the DT Radio Extravaganza. We got about, 17? Yeah, 17, almost 17 past one. I think we have time for to slip one more in here before we take our break. So let's do that now.

0: is Mitchell Turok and Caribbean. That's right, Caribbean. Mitchell Turok from 90.5 FM, the DT radio thing going on. And I got Ross in the KSJS of the room, but let's do this before we go over to Ross.
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1: And there you go. Here we go. And there they go. Let's see. The Terry thing happening, of course, for another few hours here, all the way up until 6 o'clock in the morning. But right now, I've got Ross in the KSJS other room, and I got all the controls configured correctly. I got everything punched on and potted up like it should be. Ross, what's going on in the Mike Adams Lounge anyway?
2: Hey, there, nice. Yeah, here I am, still with the show, still wide awake.
1: Yeah, there you are.
2: Down to our final, 40 minutes or so of live oldies but goodies, and then some kind of archived rerun oldies show.
1: Yeah,
2: we'll take us from 2 till 6. Looking forward to that.
1: Yeah.
2: Before we get back to the old days, a quick reminder.
1: All right. What do you
2: if
1: got?
2: You love a blend of music and history, well, you might be familiar with the name Beethoven. That's right. Over on the fifth floor of San Jose State's Martin Luther King Library sits the Beethoven exhibit. 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

Ka-chunk. Yeah, that's Jane Morgan, and With Open Arms, number 39 record for her in 1959. And now let's try to hear that Billy Vaughn song that we tried to listen to before. The machine kind of hiccuped on me, but I think we got things under control now.

1962, Gold for Dickie Lee and Patches and Steve Lawrence from 61 in front of that one with Portrait of My Love right here on the Terry Program, by golly. Kathy Jean and her cute little roommates right now, Please Love Me Forever.

0: I want to thank your folks for making all my dreams come true. You betcha. That's a good one from Johnny Burnett, number 117. Didn't do very well in the charts, but a pretty good song. 117 for him in 1962. I want to thank your folks. It is the DT radio thing, and it is 21 and a half before the hour. That means I got to run a message for you. So let's see. What do we want to put in here? How about...
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Paul Anka from 90.5 FM KSJS, and that's called Every Night Without You. That was number 46 record for him in 1962. Pretty cool to hear that Paul Anka song. That's one that you certainly don't hear very often, by golly.

Joe London on a 1959, a number 112 record for him. It might have been. How about some Everly Brothers music for the next couple of minutes here? Walk right back on the Terry Go Around for just another.

0: Don and Phil, the Everly Brothers, and Walk Right Back, a big number 7 record for them in 1961.
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0: All right, we'll do that, old buddy. And let's see. I'm just supposed to tell you that we're going to be here all night doing oldies for you all the way up until 6 in the morning, at least till 6. That's Sunday. We were here all the way till 10 o'clock, so we were worn out, of course. But we'll be here at least till 6, maybe till 10. We'll see what happens. I will be with you live again, of course, next Friday. But right now, I'm going to tell you about the climatological situation here. And the Bay Area weather, well, not looking too bad, actually. It's going to be reasonably cool on Sunday with the daytime highs in the upper 70s. And we'll get up into the 80s Monday and the 90s for about the middle part of the week. Tuesday to Thursday should be pretty darn warm. A few clouds, though, on Wednesday, so we'll see if that brings us anything weird, like any kind of precipitation. It may not make it down as far as the South Bay, but nevertheless, that's what's going on. A lot of heat and maybe some clouds and who knows what on Wednesday. But it'll be a pretty nice week. And overnight lows for the next couple of nights in the 50s, and we'll have overnight lows in the 60s for the remainder of the week. Right now, holding steady from last hour, 61 KSJS degrees.

0: have done as Mama said.
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2: That was Buzz Clifford, of course, and Three Little Fishes from 90.5 FM, KSJS. It's DT in your ears. I got to get out of here because, well, because my time's up. We'll continue to bring you oldies all night long, but the live segment all done. We'll have a show from March 7th of 2026, something we did several months ago.

What up? This is Super Murgatroyd. That was the What Up Challenge. And you're tuned in to KissJazz's one-stop shop for all things Jazz World Blues every single Thursday from 6 a.m. to 10 a.m. Today's October 1st. Wake up. It's the first of the month. All my hip-hop fans will love that one. Most recently, we heard Henry Mancini, the tune Something for Sellers from the Pink Panther music from the Film Score record 1962. And we kick things off with David Blake and his quartet. He's a guitarist, providing 9 original compositions for that original record for Cellar Live entitled Radio Casual, featuring Debon Ryu on piano, on double bass, Warren Louis, and Jonas Esser on drums. That was a tune, Jonas with a View. Next up, throwing things over to Cecil McLaurin, Solvante. This is With Every Breath You Take, a record where she's joined by the Metropole Orchestra, arranged by Darcy James Argue, conducted by Jules Buckley. She's got a rhythm section of Cillian Fortnier on piano, David Wong playing bass, and Kush Abada on drums. This is the tune, Sophisticated Lady, here on Super Murgatroyd 90.5 FM, KissJazz, Grunts Radio.

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Most recently, we heard from Peas and Rice, the fourth album by American jazz vibraphonist Freddie McCoy, which was released in 1967 for the Prestige label. That was the title track, Peas and Rice, recorded at Van Gelder Studio in Englewood, New Jersey, October 6, 1965, where Freddie McCoy on vibes is joined by Joanne Bracken playing piano. We also had bassist Eustace Galimet, as well as Kali Mahdi on the drums. Before that, Cecil McLaurin-Solvant, the tune Sophisticated Lady from With Every Breath I Take.

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7: 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It's about 6:21 here in gorgeous, beautiful, balmy San Jose. I'm looking out the window, and things look pretty bleak outside. But, you know, it's still early in the morning. Shout out to all my Spartans listening right now. Shout out to anyone listening right now. Appreciate you keeping me company in the wee small hours of the morning as we get into our jazz programming here on Super Murktroyd. I also realized I kind of dropped the ball on my my Super Murktroyd sports check-in. The season just started, and I think we had like probably 8 more teams to do. So we're gonna do kind of, I mean, we've seen some of these teams play already. We've had 2 nights of hockey action so far, but with that small spoiler in mind, I think we're still going to try to rank some of the teams today. I think we're going to do a tier maker and just do maybe 4 teams every few minutes and break that down. So we'll keep you updated on that. Stay tuned for about 20 minutes for that first Super Murktroyd sports check-in, where we are devising a tier maker, a tier list for the 2026-2027 NHL season. In the meantime, we're going to hear from Centithrio, Halfway to Mellow Town, a record from June of this year. Don Cento, the band leader. This is his debut trio record featuring 9 originals. And bassist Phil Spencer is joining him for this outing, along with Norm Bergeron. We're going to hear a tune, Filibuster in E Minor, here on Super Murktroyd.

90.5 FM KSJS Ground Zero Radio. That was Doug Webb, the tune The Web We Weave from his record, where he's playing tenor saxophone along with Brian Sherritt on Hammond organ, on guitar Dave Sikala on drums, John Lee, and on a few tunes Corey Weed's playing tenor saxophone, not on that one, but that one is entitled Watch Your Step for Cellar Live from this year. Some standards and compositions by Doug Webb. Before that, we heard Alex Valet on vibraphone and his group The Cipher. That was the tune Selfish, a new single from this year for the upcoming record First Light. We'll get back into things in just a moment, so don't touch that dial.

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0: Ew, like, oh my gosh, what was that? It wasn't no KSJS, cuz here at 90.5 KSJS San Jose, we keep fresh needles on that wicked, wicked wax. Mm-hmm. That's right, 24 hours a day, 7 days a week, 365 days a year, non-stop. Hey man, you better give me back my needle or somebody get hurt up in here. I always keep my needles clean because by sharing them, you might get some disease, herpes. I know you don't want that. So keep the dial locked on 90.5 KSJS San Jose Ground Zero Radio.

0: It's time for our Supermarket Troid Sports Check-In. October 1st, 2026. All right. We're just going to do about four teams every time we stop here. That way we can kind of chip away at our tier list. But we're starting from the top in essentially alphabetical order. I think it's a little bit mismatched. But we have five categories. We've got contenders. We've got playoffs. We've got bubble. We've got mid. And we've got tanking. So, you know, we've got teams just on the outside looking in. We've got teams that I figure will most likely make the playoffs, teams that I think will contend, teams that I think will be neither good enough to make the playoffs or be good enough for that lottery pick. And then I think teams that are going to be in it for the Landon DuPont sweepstakes. So we're going to start with Anaheim Ducks. I think they definitely took a step back last year. And I have a hard time. I mean, I kind of think they're in the Pacific, so they're going to be in the bubble because they could still make the playoffs because the Pacific is so weak. So we'll say Anaheim's in that bubble. Next up, we got Boston Bruins. The Atlantic is a really tough division. I kind of want to say they're also a bubble team. I might have to move them down to mid. We'll make adjustments as we go here.
1: PSGs.
0: But... yeah, we'll leave him in bubble for now. But that's also kind of where I want to put the Buffalo Sabres. I think it's pretty fair to assume they'll make playoffs, but I wouldn't be shocked if they actually missed, considering just the turnover from last year. You know, no Bowen Byram, no Alex Tuck. So I think we'll put him in playoffs for now. It's a little high for me, especially considering how good the Eastern Conference is. So that's our third of four teams. Finally, we'll do Calgary Flames. I'm not really a Flames hater, but I do think they are dog trash. Like, their offensive unit is maybe one of the worst I've ever seen in my 8 years of watching hockey. So, shout out to the Flames. I like a lot of their players, and their goalies are pretty good, but they really sold last year, and so I'm expecting them to... want to tank this year and, you know, get that top three pick. Anyways, we'll check back in on our tier list in a couple moments, but in the meantime, we're going to throw things over to Bob Nell and the Michael Biccio trio record from Origin. This is a tune, a composition by Bob Nell, who's playing piano, entitled Injury or Malpractice. Michael Biccio playing bass, and on this one we have Adam Greenberg on the drums. You guys enjoy here on Super Murgatroyd 90.5 FM Case Just Grounds Radio.

0: Came to dial here on at 6:52 a.m. here in gorgeous San Jose. We are tuned into Super Murgatroyd 90.5 FM KSHS Ground Zero Radio. It's October 1st. It's about 6:52, as I said. And we are listening to all things Jazz World Blues. Most recently, Peter Schlamm on the vibes. That was Dogwood Days from Electric Tinks from 2018, self-released. Before that, Bob Nell and Michael BC. That was the record. Trios, we are here from Origin. The tune Injury or Malpractice for the pianist Bob Nell. His composition is augmented by Michael Biscio on bass and Adam Greenberg on the drums. And still before that, The Web We Weave from Doug Webb. Here on Super Murgatroyd.
1: You're at a busy mall thinking of all the shopping you have to do and where you're going to have lunch. Suddenly, you see someone leave a shopping bag behind, and it looks like there's a package inside wrapped in duct tape. That can't be right. What should you do?
2: It's a perfect day for a ball game. You're starving and crave a hot dog. Hey, what's that guy doing under the bleachers? Did he just leave his bag? Are you just being paranoid? You don't want to scare your kids, but it just doesn't seem right. What should you do?
3: 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If you see something suspicious, say something to local authorities.
4: If you see something, say something. It's used with the permission of the New York MTA.
0: Those oldies but goodies. 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All right, we're going to keep things pushing with our tier list, just because we have, of course, our Between the Bar specialty hour, that third hour of the show from 8 till 9, where we break down eight different vibraphonists' discography and get to know a little bit about them every single week. Last week we had Ted Pilziker, before that Freddie McCoy, who we heard from earlier today, and we have a jam-packed season of Between the Bars for you guys with some heavy hitters, so make sure you're tuning in for that segment. Next up, we also have some heavy hitters. Of the four teams, I think three of them are going to be ranked pretty highly. First of them, the champs. The champ is here. Carolina Hurricanes. I'm going to put them in contender. I think they still have a lot of depth. They lost Anderson, you know, as their goalie. But besides that, it's the same, you know, central team. And I think they are very good. We also have the Avalanche, who I'd be remiss to not also put them in contender. Very deep. And as long as you have McKinnon and McCarr in their prime, you're kind of always with that window open for a Stanley Cup. Next up, we have Columbus. I don't really think they're going to be tanking. I think they're just going to be mid. I think they're unfortunately not going to be able to make the playoffs in a pretty deep Eastern Conference. So I'm going to just put them in mid. You know, they might actually end up being one of the worst teams in the East, considering the discrepancy between the East and the West, but I still don't think they'll be tanking. Finally, our fourth team, Dallas Stars. Shout out my uncle, Uncle Stace. He loves the Dallas Stars. I'm going to put them in playoffs for sure. They're almost on the cusp of contender, but I don't know. I have a lot of question marks. Ottinger, if he's going to return to form, if Thomas Harley is going to be the offensive defenseman he was a couple seasons ago. And, you know, Jason Robertson signed a one-year contract. Some weird kind of tensions there, maybe, but they also need to get Tyler Seguin's contract off the books before they can sign him, so I get it. I'm sure they've had conversations, you know, with the player, but I think that's going to be our tier list for now. So in contender, we have Colorado and Carolina. In playoffs, Dallas and Buffalo. In bubble, Anaheim and Boston. In mid, Columbus and tanking, Calgary. We're going to move on to our next track. This one's from Paul Yanamura. He's a local drummer. This is going to be the tune Spirit of Light, a Rick Helzer tune. Paul Yanamura is playing drums. He's joined by Larry Honda on saxophone. And we also have on this one David Barraza on tenor saxophone, David Dunaway on bass, Frank Martin on the piano, and Mary Fedick, a local jazz legend playing alto saxophone on this one, which is once again Spirit of Light from the record First Flight Home, Paul Yonemura, here on 90.5 FM KSJS.

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It's 7:10 a.m. here, bright and early on Super Murgatroyd, your one-stop shop this semester for all things Jazz World.

first flight home from this year. This is Super Murgatroyd. We've got tons of exciting stuff coming up. We've got our Between the Bars hour, the third hour from 8 to 9, where we break down a different vibraphonist's discography and get to know them a little bit. So stay tuned for that. We also are doing our Super Murgatroyd sports tier maker, I guess. We're doing all 32 NHL teams as the NHL season has just kicked off this week. So if any of that has piqued your interest, make sure you stay dialed here on 90.5 FMKSJS Ground Zero Radio. In the meantime, Tomas Jansson, this is Jazz Diary, a record from this year. He's playing guitar along with bassist Nedra Wheeler on this one, entitled In One Day. He's joined by drummer Tony Austin here on Super Murgatroyd.

0: 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This is Supermarket Detroit. And we are listening to Jazz World Blues all hour long. As part of Supermarket Detroit, which is part of, is on 6 to 10 every single Thursday. Most recently, Jeff Berman, Postcard from M, Things She Said from 1993 from Palmato Records. And that's an original composition by the band leader Jeff Berman, who's playing vibraphone, guitarist Matt Valitzeris, and John Clay on drums, along with Peter Herbert on the bass. Before that, we heard Tomas Jansen and the tune In One Day from Jazz Diary. We'll get back into things in just a moment.
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0: 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All right, we're returning to our Super Murgatroyd official tier maker for the NHL season. We've got four more teams, starting with Detroit. Unfortunately, I think they're not a bad team, but they're in the deepest division, probably the Atlantic. And I think they're going to be last place in the Atlantic, especially if Dylan Larkin, their captain or former captain, he was stripped of the C recently, is traded after all. Next up, we have Florida Panthers. I definitely see them as a playoff team. I partially kind of want to put them as contender just because they're so stacked acquiring Brady Tkachuk, getting a little healthier, Barkov and Tkachuk, Matthew Tkachuk being healthy. I don't mind Markstrom in net. I think he's going to bounce back. He had a shutout in his first game as a Florida Panther, which is pretty crazy. Next up, we have Edmonton, and I see them squarely as a playoff team just because the Pacific is so bad that they should easily make the playoffs. And our final team, right? One, two, three. Our final team will be the LA Kings. They're going to probably be in that bubble spot. I have them slightly above Anaheim. I think their offseason was far better than Anaheim's. They got Matt Zuccarello as some additional offensive firepower, which I quite like. So yeah, that's going to be our tier list so far. We've got three teams in contender: Colorado, Carolina, Florida, three teams in playoffs: Edmonton, Buffalo, Dallas, bubble teams: Anaheim, Boston, and LA. We have our mid teams: Detroit and Columbus, and our tanking team: Calgary. So stay tuned for four more teams in a moment. In the meantime, enjoy this tune from guitarist Klaus Wintenrutter. This is Trumpet Tales with the Barbara Brookmuller Big Band. Some interesting compositions to choose from. This one's going to be entitled Woody, which is paying homage to Woody Shaw, the jazz great. It's going to feature Manfred Holzacker on trumpet and Martin Harms on alto saxophone, on a composition by Klaus Wintenrutter, an arrangement by Tobias Hoffman, entitled Woody, here on Super Murgatroyd.

0: 90.5 FM KSJS Ground Zero Radio. This is Super Murgatroyd playing Jazz World Blues every single Thursday, bright and early from 6 to 10. Is episode 4 of season 8 of Super Murgatroyd. We've been doing this for 8 semesters. Very grateful to be returning. And returning with the Between the Bars specialty hour, which is the third hour of the show, coming up in just about 20 minutes, where we break down a different vibraphonist every single week. We had Ted Pilziker last week. Before that, Freddie McCoy, and we'll have another amazing vibraphonist, so stay tuned for that. We just heard Mike DeRubbo, Striking Distance, an original composition from his record Way Out Northwest from Cellar from this year. He's playing alto saxophone along with drummer Jesse K. Hill, Jody Prosnick on bass, and pianist Tilden Webb. Before that, Lee Hazelwood, Las Vegas, A House Safe for Tigers from the soundtrack 1974. And still before that, Woody, paying homage to Woody Shaw by guitarist Klaus Wittenroether, the record Trumpet Tales. We'll get back into things in just a sec.
1: Yeah.
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1: All right, 7:41. We're going to do four more teams in our Super Murgatroyd Sports tier maker that we're assembling for the NHL season, which started 2 days ago. We're a little bit late, but, you know, give me a break here. So next up, we got four more teams. Minnesota Wild, the first one. They obviously have a big question as to whether Quinn Hughes is going to resign. They don't have a ton of centers. They have great players in Boldy and Kaprizov and Faber. They're a playoff team. That's a playoff team. Montreal, they're like on the cusp of contender to me, but they are firmly a playoff team. I think they have excellent depth. Their stars are playing really well. They have great chemistry. It seems like there are good vibes. They have two young goalies in Jacob Fowler and Jakub Dobesch. So I think one of those guys will become a true number one. So I have to lock Montreal in the playoff section of this bracket. Next up, Nashville. Whoa. I mean, definitely mid. I think they, in a pretty deep central, they might be the second worst team above, you know, I won't say. We'll see. But I'm going to lock Nashville in at mid. And finally, this is the fourth team. We have New Jersey Devils. Jake Allen is their starting goalie, which I think is a big question. But I'm going to put them in the bubble. I don't think that's unfair. You know, they got Luke Evangelista. Jack Hughes coming back from a freak cutting his hand injury last year. Nico Hischier, Timo Meier. I think it's a decent enough team in kind of a weird metro division. So I'm going to lock them in the bubble area and tune back in a few minutes for another Super Murgatroyd Sports check-in. In the meantime, we're going to hear from the record Dave Schumacher and Cubi. This is Smoke in the Sky. We're going to hear that title track, which is an arrangement by an original by Dave Schumacher, who is playing Barry saxophone. He's joined on this one by Peter Brannon playing soprano saxophone, pianist Manuel Belvillera, Apollo Alex Alaya on bass, Mauricio Herrera playing all things percussion, and drummer Joel Mateo here on Super Murgatroyd.

0: Super Murgatroyd 90.5 FM KSGS Ground Zero Radio. That last tune was Chart of My Heart, composed by Bob Newman. That came from Vic Felton on Vibes, a 1957 studio album by Victor Feldman. Originally subtitled as Champagne Music for Cats Who Don't Drink, and also reissued as Mallets for a Forethought. And joining Victor Feldman, who's playing Vibes, is pianist Carl Perkins, Leroy Vinegar on bass, on drums Stan Levy on that one, Harold Land was playing tenor saxophone, Frank Rosolino on trombone. Before that, we heard Dave Schumacher and Cubi, the tune Smoke in the Sky from the record of the same name.
1: 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Since 1775, we have served our nation as a force of readiness. 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As Marines, we take a stand. For each other, for our nation, for us all. The few, the proud, the Marines.
0: 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Vibe Commander approved NHL tier list. Next up, a personal favorite of mine recently, the Islanders, and it's because they have my favorite player in all the NHL. I could see them being in the bubble and just missing, but I'm gonna put them at the top of mid for now. Maybe we adjust some of this towards the end of the show. Next up, we have the New York Rangers. I mean, they're kind of a similar area. I'm gonna put them in mid as well. Next up, Ottawa Senators, certainly in the bubble there, maybe even a playoff team just by definition, but I'm gonna put them in the bubble. And our fourth team here, Philadelphia Flyers. They made the playoffs last year. I think they're going to be in the bubble towards the bottom, but you know, the Metro I don't think is as tough as the Atlantic Division per se. So I think that will do it for the sports check-in. Next up, we're going to hear from a group led by Idit Shiner. This is Monodoro and the record Nagatiba Tani, which translates to A Call for Unity and Kinship. Idner Sinner is playing alto sax on percussion, John Membiri on piano, Tori Newhart on bass, Garrett Baxter, Ken Mastrogiovanni on drums, and this is a tune entitled Lunar Curve, which is going to feature Taffy Mature playing Membiri. Not actually sure what that is, but I hope you guys enjoy this one, Lunar Curve from Idit Shiner and Monodoro here on Super Murgatroyd. Shwep.

This is Super Murgatroyd, and we are between the bars for the next hour from 8 till 9, listening to the music of John Bell, vibraphonist and composer. Most recently, we heard Rat Dance from Spirals, a record from 2002, originally on the New Market label. Recorded in 2000 by Mal Stanley at South Bank Studios in Melbourne, Australia. Once again, the tune Rat Dance. John Bell playing vibes and maraca on melodica and drums. Ronnie Farelli. Frank Desario playing double bass. The tune we kicked the hour off with was Blue Flowers, Gold Flowers from Blue Vibes, Gold Vibes, which came out in 2022, self-released. That's a composition written by John Bell featuring drummer Julian Dine. Next up, Paul Dine. This is Shelter of the Tea Tree from 2005, Knock Again, a composition by Paul from Ode Records. This is Vaughn Roberts on trumpet and flugel, Roger Manens on tenor sax, pianist Jonathan Crayford, Paul Dine, of course, the band leader playing bass, drummer Roger Sellers, and John Bell are Between the Bars Superstar of the Week, playing those vibes here on Super Murgatroyd, the tune Knock Again.

0: 90.5 FM Kiss, just Ground Zero Radio. This is 820. And we are tuned into Between the Bars, our specialty hour here on Super Murgatroyd, listening to Vibraphone all hour long. Specifically, we're listening to musician, composer, teacher, John Bell. And we'll get to know a little bit about John in a moment. Most recently, we heard Nathan Hines' composition entitled Lady Laiwa from Vermilion Skies 2013 Haven Music release. And before that, we heard Knock Again from bassist Paul Dine, Shelter of the Tea Tree 2005, both featuring the vibes of John Bell.
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0: 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John Bell, currently a composer and musician and teacher based in Auckland, New Zealand, and has formerly been a staple in the Australian and South Korean jazz scenes, respectively. He's played with prominent names like Steve Lacy, William Parker, Trevor Watts, Miki Sakamoto, Jeff Henderson, to name a few. He's led several jazz ensembles over the last 17 years, which has led to a handful of records as a leader. He's been commissioned to compose and present jazz works by the Wellington International Jazz Festival, as well as the committee in Auckland. He has a rare precedent following from the trio music of vibraphonists Bobby Hutcherson and Wilt Dickerson. John Bell has been a torchbearer of that sound, that vibes trio sound. Next up, we're going to hear a quartet cut where he's playing with Noel Clayton on guitar. We've got Ronnie Farelli on drums, bassist Patrick Bleakley. This is an Ornette Coleman composition performed as a group, Sanctus, at the 2001 Melbourne International Jazz Festival. This is live at Bennett's Lane in Melbourne, the tune Angel Voice, featuring the vibes of John Bell, here on Super Murgatroyd Between the Bars.

0: I have a request tonight. 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
2: 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This is Super Murgatroyd, and we are between the bars. For the next 20 or so minutes, we just heard from John Bell and the Modern Jazz Quartet Project, B Minor Else, from a live outing in 2014, which was recorded all first takes at the Wine Cellar Auckland. Next up, we're going to hear a little bit of genre bending because John Bell, our Between the Bars Superstar of the Week, has been a contributor on some rock outings and some hip-hop stuff. So shout out to Bohemian. We're going to hear a tune called Oxang. This one comes from dynamic duo Grand Carnival 2020 from the Amoeba Culture label. It's arranged by MGFC with lyrics by dynamic duo and vibes from John Bell, along with keyboards and bass by Jun Beck. Hope you guys enjoy this one, Oxang, here between the bars.

0: All right, we are between the bars here on Super Murgatroyd from 90.5 FM KSJS. We just heard from Lucian, Julian Dine. That was Teal 2018, Sunway label release. Brandon Haru playing bass on drums and keyboards and percussion. Julian Dine on guitar. Daniel Ryland playing vibes. Of course, our Between the Bars Superstar of the Week. John Bell providing vocals and keyboards. Toby Lang on vocoder, the artist known as Parks, and that was a composition written by Daniel Ryland, Julian Dine, and Toby Lang, entitled Hot Shoe. Before that, we heard Oxang from Dynamic Duo, also featuring the vibes of John Bell, here on Between the Bars.
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0: 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We've got one last tune here as part of Between the Bars. This one's going to be a tune, Awa, from Lucian Johnson, Wax Wayne, a 2020 release from Deluge Records, written by the bandleader Lucian Johnson, who's playing tenor and soprano saxophone. Ricky Prippy on percussion, on harp, Michelle Velvin, Corey Champion on drums, on bass, Tom Calwood, and playing the vibes, Between the Bars Superstar of the Week, John Bell. Hope you guys enjoy this one, Awa.

0: Force is strong in my family. 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

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It's about 9:09 here in San Jose. Thanks for stopping by. This is Super Murgatroyd. We're on every single Thursday morning, bright and early, from 6 to 10 a.m. With your host, Vibe Commander. In the third hour of the show, we have devoted to vibraphone, my favorite instrument. We hear a different all-star vibraphonist every single week. This week, we had John Bell. Tune in next week for another amazing vibraphonist. At the top of the hour, we heard the tune To Be of Use from Smog. Red Apple Falls, a record from Drag City Records from 1997. We're going to kick things over to Miki Yamanaka. This is a record, Breathe, from Cellar, where she's playing keys along with Tyrone Allen, the second drummer. Jimmy McBride, sorry, Tyrone Allen the second is playing bass. Nicole Glover on saxophone on this one, entitled Dandelion Puff, an original from Miki Yamanaka here on Super Murgatroyd.

You're listening to Super Murgatroyd, and if you're still listening after that last song, I thank you so much. I'm so sorry. I had no idea what we were in for there, so I'm right there with you. That was First Flight from Judy Silvano's Garden Winds, a record of the same name, First Flight, with flautist Haruna Fukuzawa. Judy Silvano providing her vocals, if you can call them that, and percussion. And Claire de Brunner on bassoon. That's a record, First Flight, from this year off JSL Records. Before that, Dandelion Puff by Miki Yamanaka here on Super Murgatroyd, pumping out Jazz World Blues every single Thursday from 6 to 10 a.m. here on 90.5 FM KSJS Ground Zero Radio.

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1: 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All right, we're going to update our tier list with four more teams in the NHL as we chip away at that. We have the Pittsburgh Penguins. I have an affinity for all flightless birds, but I don't love the Penguins. So probably going to put them... I'm going to put them at the top of mid, just above the New York Islanders. A lot of Metro teams in mid. I'm noticing four. I have four in mid. Sharks fans, listen up. We have our San Jose Sharks next up. I think they're I think this is finally the year the Sharks like leapfrog the Kings for that third spot in the Pacific. So I'm gonna put them at the top of bubble and in front of the Kings. I hope that's acceptable, Sharks fans. Let's see, we got the Seattle Kraken. I don't think they're gonna be tanking, but I'm going to put them in tanking because I think they're going to be really bad. So I think, yeah. And then St. Louis Blues. I see a lot of people having faith in their kind of new core to make the playoffs. I don't love it, but honestly, I could see, considering how bad the Pacific is, I could easily see the fourth spot in this, or the fifth spot in the Central, getting the second wild card. With that being said, I'm going to put them kind of in the middle of the bubble. All right, that's it for now. We've got four more teams coming up in 20 minutes, and then we'll finish up just before the show ends. I hope you enjoy this next track, which is going to come from the New Acoustic Collective. This is Double Course, a record released July 24th, 2026. We're going to be hearing a track composed by Elijah Chen, who's going to be featured playing guitar, along with Jason Kaiser, who's playing mandolin. This is the New Acoustic Collective, and the tune Aptos, here on Super Megatrade.

0: Super Murgatroyd, 90.5 FM KSJS Ground Zero Radio. We just heard a group, La Lucha. This is from their record Tides. And they are Alejandro Arenas on bass, Mark Feynman on drums, and John O'Leary III playing piano. That one also featured vocalist Allison Nash and Wyclef Gordon playing trombone on a tune originally by Joe Jackson, Steppin' Out. Before that, Jorge Rossi, a Between the Bars alumni, and his group August Collective with the composition Sativa. That was an arrangement written by Mario Raja, featuring Jorge Rossi on the vibes, Francisco Frattini on trumpet, on trombone, Eugenio Renzetti, Danielle Titarelli on alto sax, Mario Raja on tenor sax, Federico D'Angelo on barry, Pedro Lusso on piano. On guitar, we had Marco Aquilari and Cristiano Mastorini. Alessandro Bentios on bass, as well as drummer Fabio Sasso. I'm so sorry to the country of Italy. My foremost apologies for those pronunciations. We're going to get back into things in just a moment.
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1: 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Do not submerge the device in liquid, even partially. Most importantly, under no circumstances should we. We were going to murder you. Make no further attempt to leave.
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0: All right, we're going to complete our tier list, or get four more teams done. We still have eight teams remaining. So next up, we have, Tampa Bay. Of course, had maybe a disappointing playoffs last year, but still made the dance, which is what matters, what we're predicting now. I think they're still going to be a playoff team. Boom. We have the Toronto Maple Leafs, who missed the playoffs for maybe the first time in the Auston Matthews era, I think, last season. And they have the first overall pick in Gavin McKenna. Obviously, I've seen him play two games. He doesn't have any points yet. But, you know, we'll see. Not everyone has, you know, an explosive debut. So I still think this is a playoff team this year. Going to put them in the lower end of that threshold. But, yeah. We have the Vancouver Canucks. I do have to say they're tanking. But they got a big overtime win against Edmonton in the first game of the season. Paul Cotter netting two goals, a shorthanded goal, and the overtime winner. But I'm going to put them just above Calgary, but in tanking. And I think this is our fourth final team of this segment, and it's Vegas. And I think they're pretty handedly in playoffs. I'm just going to put them, especially with how weak the Pacific is. You know, I think they are up there with Edmonton for that Pacific number one spot. All right. Awesome. So we have four more teams. And I might move a couple things around, but our tier list should be relatively set. And in the meantime, we're going to hear a tune. This is Afro Blue, a rendition by Amber Weeks here on Super Murgatroyd.
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0: That was Bureau et Café from a vibraphonist, Bob DeSena, from an After Midnight release entitled After Midnight. That's the name of the label and the record. Interesting. From 2014. And before that, we heard Amber Weeks, Afro Blue, of course, a jazz standard. And she was singing alongside bassist Edwin Livingston on the piano, Tony Campdenacchio with a beautiful solo, Fritz Wise on drums, on flute, Scott Mayo, Kevin Richard on percussion, Philip Wack playing saxophone on that one. 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
0: 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We've got 4 more teams, and then I'll give you an update on the list as a whole. We've got the Washington Capitals. We're going to speed through this here. I think they're easily a playoff team. They got Kyrou and Tuck, and they're looking very strong. They've got great goaltending. I'm going to put them, I think they could actually be a contender for the Cup, but I'm going to put them at the high end of playoffs. The Jets, obviously, Hellebuck has been suspended. Their franchise goalie, Hart Trophy winning goalie, did not go to training camp, so I guess I'll put them at the top of mid, because if they're, you know, if they have a Hellebuck, they'll be great, but I think they have to trade him, and they'll probably trade him for more roster players, which I don't think this core was really able to compete with Hellebuck, so I don't have a ton of faith in them to do it with, you know, some random roster players either. So next up we have Utah. I'm going to put them firmly in playoffs, because the West is pretty wide open here. I actually like their odds maybe a little bit more than Minnesota's, which to maybe get like that third spot in the Central. But there's a lot of heavy hitters there. And finally, we have Chicago. I'm going to put them at the top of tanking. I think once Bedard gets back, they're going to be better, but I don't think they're going to be great. So from the bottom to the top in tanking, we have Calgary, Vancouver, Seattle, Chicago. In mid, we have Columbus, Nashville, Detroit, New York Rangers, New York Islanders, Winnipeg Jets, and the Penguins. We have in the bubble, which is either just making the playoffs or just missing. We got Boston Bruins, Philadelphia Flyers, Anaheim Ducks, LA Kings, New Jersey Devils, St. Louis Blues, Ottawa Senators, and your San Jose Sharks. Let's get it. In playoffs, I have Buffalo Sabres, Toronto Maple Leafs, Minnesota Wild, Utah Mammoth, Vegas Golden Knights, Edmonton Oilers, Les Montreal Canadiens. We have Dallas Stars, Washington Capitals, Tampa Bay, Florida Panthers, and the only three contenders we have are the Florida Panthers, Carolina Hurricanes, and Colorado. So that is our tier list. We'll see how it shapes up as the season unfolds. We'll do, you know, brief hockey segments throughout this the show, and we are on every single Thursday from 6 to 10 playing Jazz World Blues. Really appreciate anyone stopping by. We're going to round out the hour with a song from Jaylen Baker. This one is entitled Antioch the Beginning, an original composition from his record Repaved from Cellar from this year. He's playing Vibes, joined by Gavin Milchan on drums, Gabriel Godoy on bass, Paul Cornish on piano, Alexandra DeWalt on flute, along with a string quartet. So this one is Antioch the Beginning here on Super Murgatroyd Season 8, Episode 4. And that's all. Vibe Commander out.

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Yeah. You know what I'm saying? It's a drought out here. I know you nearly again. Yeah, but we don't get with the dope though. Listen.

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Ain't no telling what you might see. Light tree to erase the night. We out here head first, yearning to let the lead burst in my Oldsmobile hearse. Rap, but we was real first.

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1: He felt there was too much difference between him and them to allow for a common binding or a common life. Only when threatened with death could that happen. Only in fear and shame, with their backs against the wall, could that happen.
2: I sit with the drink and listen to the rain. Watch her paint with her hair in two braids. 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Shadows thrown in primordial cave while I watch the painting looks away. Tip ashes in my palm.

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4: 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We were going to murder you. 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
4: 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Breathe.

this is all your fault. New girl from overseas, blue chip John on a body. Then you pop on this one. I've never seen such models. All the things that we could be, all the things that we could see, all the things that we could do, and then just never speak.

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As long as I be getting money, don't give a fuck, I'll be in the world. Trip turn greedy, but I'm humble, but I be shallow to the tooth. Interior decoration, the niggas I work around in my room. 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I'm in a basement, slicing out my birthdays, I need some stuff.

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Just wanted to buy mama a new house. 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
1: Test. Your specimen has been processed. 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We were going to murder you. 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
4: Welcome to another edition of Sports Weekly here on 90.5 KSJS San Jose, as we are live on the corner of 4th and San Fernando inside the KSJS studios. I'm your host, Nick Urias. We got Lewis Geist. We got Jonathan Canas in the building as well. John, how we living, man? Good to see you. Haven't chatted in a while. I'm assuming you're alive and well and can't keep up with everything going on in the sports world right now.
5: And now there's playoffs going on, dude.
4: Playoffs.
5: Like, just to add on top of it, I'm feeling
6: that
5: pretty good.
6: That was my Nick Urias copy of, who's that? Not Herm Edwards. Who is it?
5: It's going to be.
6: Who's that guy who said that?
5: It's going to be a long October.
6: Maybe it was Herm Edwards. Isn't that crazy? October usually means like baseball playoffs, but we got all kinds of insanity type stuff happening. Not to mention there's like some sort of international break with soccer, so teams are playing for their national team. There was like what, the Davis Cup and the Laver Cup with golf and tennis doing their stuff too. Like it is jam packed, but we keep it rolling here on Weekly.
4: That we do. Yeah.
6: Wait, how are you? You ask us. Sometimes I forget how to ask other people are doing. How are you?
4: Been good.
6: That's bad.
4: We got a lot. We didn't even mention, on top of all the playoff stuff and all the NFL stuff, even college basketball is restarting next week. Not next week, but in a month from now.
6: Yeah. It's later this month.
4: Next week is the tune-up.
6: Yeah.
4: I'll be going out for Media Day next week.
6: Mountain West Media Day.
4: For basketball.
6: Yes, that's right. You're headed to Vegas. And I expect a full report.
4: That you will. Yeah.
6: You're going next week?
4: Yeah, it's already next week.
6: When is that?
4: Next Wednesday.
6: Wednesday through what?
4: Just one day.
6: Oh, dang.
4: Yep. So, nice little one-day business trip.
6: Okay. We're all about business, except for me, so you better get the show under the way, or we'll keep talking about nothing.
4: Fair enough.
6: Shout out, Big Crit.
4: We got a bunch of San Jose State updates to touch on between... soccer, volleyball. Lewis has got the intel on that. We got San Jose State football coming off the bye week and about to travel to the island to take on the Hawaii Rainbow Warriors in their conference opener. Of course, we'll have Mountain West football updates from last week and this week going forward. Some big picture stuff as well. And then, hey, Major League Baseball postseason. It's officially October, which means we're going to get this whole thing crammed up here pretty quick. And WNBA along with some NHL and NFL to go along with it. So sit tight for another, hour and 56 minutes because we got a whole lot to touch on.
6: Buckle up.
4: And Lewis, I guess let's start out fresh off the top here with some San Jose State updates. Men's and women's soccer, as we've mentioned, have been in the conference play. They've gotten that thing kickstarted. San Jose State women's soccer had a positive report last week. Just getting some points on the board there. Men's soccer with some accolades themselves. What do you got to report on their end?
6: Well, it was a little bit more difficult this week since you mentioned them first. We'll start with women's soccer. It was just tough sledding for them. Once they began Mountain West play, they did have a game last week. Oh, no, 2 weeks ago, forgive me. That was against Sacramento State. But last week when beginning Mountain West play, they were on the road at New Mexico, and they got hammered 3-0, so that was tough. And they continued that road trip, fortunately, like some short distance between New Mexico and UTEP, which used to be known as West Texas. That's like almost in New Mexico, darn near.
7: And unfortunately, the Spartans fell in that one 1-0. That one was a much closer contest, obviously, than the 3-0 L they took. But they gave up a goal in the early goings of the first half, 29th minute after... It was the 30th minute after Paige Fry had just made a save the minute prior. Like, she was getting peppered left and right. And so, you know, it was only the 8th meeting all time they've ever had against UTEP, but now they're in conference, and it's just a tough start to conference play for the women's soccer team. Men's soccer team, also an equally difficult start to conference play. They hosted UC Davis at home this past weekend. Unfortunately for them, it was only a draw, a 1-1 as the final box score, and it was the Spartans clawing their way back into the contest. An 80th minute equalizer from Neo Ruiz. And UC Davis has no wins on the year. They were 0-5-3 coming into the contest. That's 5 losses and 3 draws, and Sparty couldn't put them away at home over the weekend. And then the men's team was on the road very recently this past week, still continuing Mountain West play because it's that time, and they're at UNLV, and I think they lost this one because they committed a penalty in the box and allowed a penalty kick 2-1 winning goal to UNLV.
4: What's going on here with the men's soccer team? I feel like they're always playing from behind, or the second half, they always have some second half heroics just to tie the match, and they kind of get out of here alive. I feel like it's been like 3 or 4 matches this year where it's kind of been like that.
7: Well, to reference Jess Simon, he mentioned when he came in for the interview that the team's a bit young and they're going to learn their way through a lot of the season. And it may not be easy sledding for them. It's definitely not about to be easy this upcoming Sunday. The team's going to be at Grand Canyon, who they faced in the championship for last season's WAC trip to the go to the NCAAs. So it doesn't get very much easier for the men's soccer team. They will host Air Force before going on to Utah Tech, but things is tricky.
4: That is tricky. That trip to St. George is never easy.
7: No, it is definitely not. But both these teams got a soldier on. They're both young and they're both learning. Women's soccer, for them at this point, I'm not saying I don't want to see wins or draws, results on the score sheet matter, but we got to put some balls in the back of the net.
4: I hear you.
7: The scoring dearth has been...
5: Especially during Mountain West play.
7: Yeah, absolutely. You got to get some competition out there. So we hope to see some betterment from them.
4: What do we got otherwise? Volleyball?
7: Yeah, we got some volleyball results. Unfortunately, Mountain West play began, and it's interesting how they're doing Mountain West stuff this year. You'll play 2 matches at the host team site. So it was 2 up at Air Force, and on, I believe, Thursday of last week, Sparty fell 0-3. They just got absolutely thumped by the Falcons.
4: I'm not a fan of this. You're trying to take. Oh, let's save some money on the travel, I guess.
7: Okay. I'm not. I will happily go there with you. But let me just at least say, on Saturday they lost 3-2.
4: Okay.
7: And so they made it a little closer in the second one. They'll do a 2 tango with Wyoming, and as you can imagine, you know, they'll visit Hawaii, host UC Davis. It all doubles up every single time. Now, please, your thoughts. Not a fan.
4: No. Why? This is what's up? Every sports league is doing this now.
5: Doing
4: the NBA,
5: what?
4: The WNBA, I guess college volleyball now,
7: they're making
4: too.
7: Series out of travel arrangements
4: twice in the same venue in a span of 3 days with one day off in between.
7: He doesn't like that.
5: What other sports are doing that?
7: He's basketball. Volleyball.
4: Professional, and I'm just saying.
7: He's saying it's looking too much like baseball.
5: Yeah,
7: whether he's right or wrong, I have no idea.
5: I don't know. I'd have to look more into that.
4: For
7: student travel, if it really was about student athletes and we really were talking about athletes as being students, then yeah, this makes tons of sense.
4: Yeah.
7: From that angle. But we haven't viewed these people as students for such a long time.
4: And that's my point.
7: I'm not saying, well, so is someone trying to change it? And is that a good thing? Or are you want it to be, what do you want? Not in
4: I'm
7: a bad
4: just
7: way.
4: This just got implemented, I guess, this year. We never had this at all years prior.
7: Unless you're totally correct. But it's a new conference, in a sense, for Mountain West Volleyball.
4: Sure.
7: Everything's new and different.
4: I'm just saying. And I know Jonathan can speak on this as well, not to get too off track, but the Mountain West basketball tournament's got the same problem with them starting extremely late, and you know that's tied into the TV contracts. But the team that's in the men's basketball semifinal doesn't, by the time they get done with all their press conference stuff, doesn't get out of the Thomas and Mack Center till 1 a.m, and then they got to play 12 hours later. And then more often than not, the team that wins that late semifinal game drops the championship game the next day.
5: Yeah, that's kind of fun though. Kind of makes it fun for maybe not the players and the coaching staff, but us as like fans or anybody's covering the game the next day. You know, you're just going in with tired legs. I understand the team who probably played last, you know, would be the most tired, but still both those teams are playing stemming from the day before.
4: Yeah.
5: Which is the point, but still, I think that kind of adds to it. But for basketball, it works for like during the tournament. Yeah. For something like volleyball, that does feel like more of like financial decisions that are being made.
4: Right. Very, very odd.
5: For basketball, it feels like you can just, hey, maybe, like, switch up the time a little bit. Most of the time during those semis games, like, you can start it earlier than start it so late.
4: Especially since we're in conference play now. I don't know. Non-conference, obviously, it's a little bit more difficult, but I don't know.
7: It's all pretty crazy.
4: It's all crazy, like you said, and feel like this is just brand new starting this year. It might be because of the conference, and that might have been something the Mountain West implemented. Lewis, I understand you got a Charles McAdoo update.
7: Let me do a whole bunch of individual things going on because they're really important individually. Gilberto Rivera signs a first-team contract with the Houston Dynamo. He had been on their MLS 2 team, the Houston Dynamo 2, so now he's got a signed professional contract.
4: Men's soccer.
7: Yeah, that's right. Moving his way up. And I think, thank you for mentioning that. Something I find to be really, really, really interesting is that one of the Spartan football players, John Norwood, is a semifinalist for the William V. Campbell Trophy, and that's for people who are really good at being a scholar-athlete. So that's scholar, athlete, football performance, and leadership. Aviation major, walk-on, scholar, athlete, 23, 24, 25, 26, all Mountain West academic in 23, 25. So certainly want to salute him for that. That's really big news. There's no doubt about it. Gilberto Rivera, as I already mentioned, is really huge news. And there is one other bit of information that I feel

0: football this weekend, guys. Fresh coming off the bye. We already talked about the Fresno State loss that happened over a week ago now. Now going forward here, we got the conference opener with San Jose State in Hawaii. Believe it or not, guys, first ever game San Jose State is playing at Hawaii against Hawaii. Remember this, again, under this regime, I should mention, with Coach Ken. Which is kind of hard to believe. They came here last year, and then year one of the Coach Ken era, those two teams did not play. So San Jose State's been to Hawaii, but two times for the Hawaii Bowl, which is pretty funny. But what we got in front of us now is obviously conference play for the Spartans. Hawaii, believe it or not, guys, has already played two conference games already. This is about to be their third this weekend, and they've already dropped both of them. So they're in dire need of a win. The Rainbow Warriors are. They're 1-3 and 0-2 in Mountain West play. San Jose State's 2-2 overall with their conference opener. This Saturday, 8:59 Pacific Standard Time kick. So make sure you get a nice cup of coffee in late night, because that game won't end till Friday or Sunday morning, technically.
1: I feel like the Spartans-Fresno State game was one of those that went forever late at night. You're telling me we got another forever late at night game?
0: Yeah, we do.
1: You know, I think they're going to stop that and start playing in the afternoon after this. Well, except for the Friday
0: night game.
1: Yeah, well, after the Friday night game.
2: Friday night games are cool.
0: Yeah, they are cool.
1: I'm surprised there was no... Everything was on Saturday for Mountain West. I know we'll talk about the whole last weekend.
0: Yes.
1: Like, what's going on, guys? Let's take advantage of some Friday night opportunities. But I digress.
0: Yes. Obviously, some storylines heading into this one. Luke Weaver going back to his old stomping grounds. Of course, the Hawaii transfer. Luke Weaver, San Jose State starting quarterback. He'll be returning back to his old squad and going up against his former quarterback mate in Micah Alejado. Alejado, the starter last year as a freshman. Weaver was the backup, filled in nicely for two starts and two wins. And then, of course, the game-winning touchdown in the Hawaii Bowl versus Cal. Pretty cool that these two guys are going up against each other, kind of the upperclassman in Weaver versus the underclassman in Alejado for Hawaii. At large, guys, what do you guys make of the matchup here? Because Hawaii's been on the struggle bus, and San Jose State, with an extra week of preparation for this game, going on the road.
1: Well, they're familiar with the location. They've got a nice winning streak over Hawaii with 5 in a row. I think they've got 3 straight road wins out there against this club as well, or against the Rainbow Warriors, I should say. So, I like the odds for the Spartans. Hawaii, they're on the struggle bus.
2: Yeah.
1: And if you don't put your, you know, foot on their throat, metaphorically speaking, then you have worries about your own side. Anything can happen in a football game. Penalties, turnovers. Yeah, but right now, you got to feel decent to pretty good about your chances as the San Jose State partisan.
2: I think the secondary, the defense are obviously going to be tested, but I mean, I don't know, just judging from the last couple of weeks, Michael Alejado hasn't showed anything special that SJSU defense can handle. I think it's just a matter of whether the offense can stay on the field and give that defense some rest. You know, jokingly, I feel like Weaver can throw like 2 to 3 interceptions and Alejado can have like 300, 400 yards and somehow SJSU is still going to pull off the win. That's just how much, you know, Hawaii's just been on the struggle bus lately. But hey, they haven't won against SJSU since 2019 in a game in which neither team punted. So
1: yeah, that one was crazy.
0: So was last year's game. 45-38 win for the Spartans.
2: Normally, well, high-scoring games.
1: Well, the game before that was a 35-0 shutout.
2: That's crazy.
1: For San Jose State. And they're like the only team to shut Hawaii out in any century, like 98 back in the other century, and then this one we're in now, 21. So sometimes San Jose State defense is really on point, and Hawaii's offense is just nowhere to be found. And right now, it feels like Hawaii's offense is not what we know it, and is a little bit like, what's going on, guys? We talk about injuries to their wide receiver core.
0: Pofele Ashlock.
1: Yeah, Ashlock.
0: He's already ruled
1: thank
0: out.
1: You. Yeah, wow. So Hawaii is in trouble. I don't know if they got to figure out a run game. San Jose State said, our offense hasn't carried us to the promised land. We got to make some changes, tweaks here and there. And I wonder if the University of Hawaii is going to aim to do the same.
0: Last year they broke out. Hawaii did for 9 regular season wins.

0: And there was some high hopes for them this year. I mean, they were the people I talked to said, hey, like, this could be a top three Mountain West team. I wasn't as far as them, as far as that. I thought they were due for some regression because their defense graduated a lot of kids last year. They lost their D-line coach, Jeff Reinbold, to the CFL. And they were a top sacking unit in the Mountain West last year. So I thought there was just going to be some drop off. But I have to say, guys, I do think this game's going to be, everyone thinks fireworks when you hear spread and shred and run and shoot. I think this is going to be a more of a low scoring game, believe it or not. I think both defenses will be up to the task. We've liked San Jose State's defense thus far this year. John, you talked about how, you know, they've responded in particular with the run defense. They did a good job versus Fresno State. Hawaii's run game has also been struggling as well. But I think San Jose State, you know, despite them having the extra week to prepare, Dennis Thurman, Hawaii's defensive coordinator, has also got themselves some good game plans as well. He's shut down Stanford a little bit. New Mexico State struggled. UNLV struggled. Like, there have been
1: Wyoming struggled. Oh, Wyoming always struggles.
0: Well,
1: sorry,
0: I
1: just
0: want to
1: make jokes.
0: On the road.
1: I want to make jokes.
0: Yeah.
1: But that's a big deal that they were on the road at Wyoming. Now they have to fly home just as much as San Jose State had to fly anywhere, except for San Jose State didn't have to bang their head against a rival opponent.
0: Right. I'm just saying, I think we're going to watch this game on Saturday, and I think we're going to be like, wow, Hawaii's defense, despite all the personnel losses, is still flying around. Ultimately, this has got to be a game San Jose State wins. I had this game circled on the preseason as a win, you know, for them, even with all the high expectations for Hawaii. This is just a personal game for San Jose State and their staff. They're going to They never say it, but this game ultimately means a little bit more to them due to all their connections out there to the island. Coach Ken was just out there last week for his bye week. So, I mean, like, these guys love going out to the island. They're never going to turn down a trip out there.
1: Instead of the Valley rivalry is the most important, it's going to be the Dick Tomey legacy game becoming the most important. You got to sell the fans on that.
0: Right. Yeah, you do. But should be a good one. And then, of course, San Jose State returns home on a short week to face the Wyoming Cowboys as well. So,
2: it's not a bad 1-2 punch right there, to be honest.
0: Those games are both winnable.
2: Two different teams that play, like, just entirely different styles. That'll be interesting to see.
1: That's what makes a fun conference.
2: Yeah, I can't wait to talk about just that Hawaii-Wyoming matchup later.
0: Yeah, well, later's right now, John.
1: Yeah, right. Here we go, Mountain West. Let's talk about Hawaii-Wyoming because, like, if we're going to talk about last week's Mountain West, we might as well just dive into the teams we're about to play. I know that they weren't the first. Were they the first game to kick off the schedule? No. UTEP was.
0: No.
1: No,
0: UNLV and Akron.
1: UNLV. Oh, okay. But well, that one's important, but still.
0: Hawaii and Wyoming. 27-10 win for the Pokes.
1: It was ugly for Hawaii. I mean,
2: it was ugly for Wyoming.
1: It was ugly for Wyoming. It's a kind of a slog in the Mountain West right now.
0: Right.
1: Man, I just don't get it. The Mountain West and the Pac-12 should have just merged their better teams and left all the bad. I mean, come on now.
2: It's like a joke.
1: Bye-bye, San Diego State. Anyway, either of these two teams, I don't know if they'd make it right now. Traditionally, football, at least they've been competent in.
0: Yeah, well, Wyoming's running game finally got going. 183 yards on the ground for them last week. Tyler Hughes looked way more comfortable against that Hawaii defense. Now, of course, they're going to rely on the ground game, 38 rushing attempts, but 17 for 23 for Hughes, Wyoming quarterback. Got the tight ends involved, which is always essential for Wyoming's offense. But Hawaii had themselves a lot of miscues in this one. Just overall, like, I was talking to a buddy from Hawaii on the island who does sports radio for them, and he was all like, man, some of the penalties that we had in this game were just so uncharacteristic. Like, Lewis, you'd like this. They had on special teams, they were about to get off the field. Wyoming's was about to punt in the fourth quarter, and it was still within arm's reach for Hawaii. And there were two number eights on the field on special teams. And obviously the officials saw it. They threw the flag for equipment malfunction, and it resulted in a first down. Wyoming chewed off more clock, and they scored a touchdown to seal it. So just stuff like that. You know, for Hawaii, that ultimately comes down to coaching and, you know, coordinators and players being on the same page. Right. But
1: you could argue coaching and coordinators and players on the same page. They were stopped at the goal line a time or two, no?
0: Yes, they were. They were. Hawaii was like held to field goals. Wyoming's red zone defense was good in this
1: game. Yeah, so I heard, you know, they had the goal line opportunities and they were throwing the ball maybe when you had a chance to just punch it in on the ground.
0: Right.
1: And so people are questioning what's going on with the Rainbow Warriors' decisions, because otherwise it could have been a much closer competition.
0: Wyoming now 8-1 versus Hawaii in Laramie. How about that?
1: Wow. That is their first loss there?
2: What? Really?
0: Or no, excuse me. Wyoming 8-1 versus Hawaii in Laramie.
1: Okay. No, that makes a lot of sense, frankly.
0: Sorry.
1: That's a tough place for anybody to play, let alone somebody flying halfway across the world.
0: Yeah, no kidding. Last year, Hawaii won all those games in the mountainous regions, at Air Force, at Colorado State. Not so much to start the year. Early game on last Saturday, September 26th, we had UNLV and Akron. Remember, UNLV was off the bye, and they were coming off that disappointing 38-point loss at North Texas in the blazing heat. They bounced back 38-10. The Rebs do. Taz Reddix, the Oregon State transfer at the wide receiver position, 118 yards. Arnold looked comfortable. Their defense got takeaways. The Rebels did. Good win for the Rebels. This was a game that you were supposed to win by margin there. And then Georgia State defeating Northern Illinois. Northern Illinois is still winless.
1: Yeah, I don't know if they'll find one this year.
0: Yeah, that's going to be...
1: They do get to play...
0: They host UTEP later in the year.
1: UTEP,
0: that might be their
1: Nevada,
0: one winnable
1: right?
0: spot.
1: Do they play Nevada?
0: UTEP, probably.
1: No, Northern Illinois. I'll yeah. find out.
0: I have to say, I did catch a lot of this game, believe it or not.
2: They play Nevada November 14th.
1: Right, that's coming up.
0: Northern Illinois' offense is starting to come around, but man, that defense is not good. They got a lot of FCS transfers, Division II guys that got hardly any experience, and it shows. So... And their quarterback, Teron Dickens. I mean, this guy showed up a month before the season started, and he was already starting in week two. So that tells you how bad the NIU QB situation was before he got there, and they're still losing games.
1: Well, they got some chances against pretty down.
2: Against Mountain West
1: Conference,
2: Coast.
1: Yeah. They got Nevada and UTEP and other people.
2: They had a pretty tough non-con schedule.
1: Yeah.
0: Very tough.
1: But still, you'd like to see a W at this point.
0: Yeah, I think they're one of the few teams in America that have 7 road games on the schedule this year.
2: Wow.
0: Yeah. I mean, what a weird spot going to Georgia State to play the Panthers. I mean, come on. Rivalry game, New Mexico and New Mexico State, Rio Grande rivalry game. Did you guys catch any of this? This was on the CBS Sports Network.
1: No, I did not.
2: I didn't watch this game.
1: But,
0: come on.
1: It wasn't much of a game.
0: Diego Pavia was there in Las Cruces representing New Mexico State.
2: He has nothing else to do, man. He doesn't play for any team right now.
1: Yeah, he's right. What else is he going to do?
0: 42-18 win for the Lobos. Man, I was, despite it being a rivalry game, still impressed with the Lobos because the fact that you win this game on the road when there's over 25,000 people there in Las Cruces to root everybody on.
1: Well, they were up 35-3 after three quarters.
2: They killed him,
0: yeah,
2: dude.
0: Yeah, because the Aggies put in the backup quarterback, and then he started to shred the defense a little bit.
1: Oh.
0: The starter for the Aggies got benched. Trey Hendon, the Furman transfer. So, but New Mexico's defense is still elite.
1: I got you.
0: Forcing turnovers, blowing up the line of scrimmage. They're just so good. And remember we were talking about the multi-quarterbacks for New Mexico?
2: Yeah.
0: Jason Eck committed to a QB1. It's a Toa Faiavai.
2: Oh, yeah, it'll work for this game. Yeah, I know. But still, he was the best option out of them. But, you know, they're going to keep running the ball as much as they can. Only threw the ball 17 times. Didn't even look good doing it. I wonder how much they can stay alive doing that.
0: All right. Lewis, any thoughts on that one?
1: They got a W.
0: Okay. Oregon State and UTEP. Man.
1: Good showing from UTEP.
0: Good. Not really. 33-7 loss. Oregon State has got one of the more fun teams to watch in the sport right now. Braden Atkinson, their quarterback. Along with, you know, just Jamarcus Shepherd. They were kind of a mystery team. And, you know, last year and 2 years ago, like, that program is not in a good spot. And year one with the new coach and, you know, this FCS transfer from Mercer is really impressing. Man, I mentioned this last week, guys, with UTEP. Their offensive line is one of the worst, not by far in the worst in the Mountain West, but it might be one of the worst in, you know, the sport. 7 sacks allowed to Oregon State's front.
1: and they have New Mexico next week, and we know about that line. Yeah. Oh, my gosh.
0: Yeah.
1: But they put up 7 points. That's really impressive for
2: Dude, they couldn't get anything going.
0: But we were talking about this last week that because they were, like, you know, catching, like, 11 points or 10 points underdog at home, and it's like, okay, this is the spot for Scotty Walden where – You gotta keep it close. Like, you gotta be threatening in the fourth quarter because the Sun Bowl was empty last week.
1: Well, they don't have anybody. Just because you got a big stadium doesn't mean they want to watch what's on happening on the field.
0: But I'm just saying, like, Walden hasn't broken through for a big win in 3 years now, and I like Walden, but that stinks. That the offensive line is derailing everything for them right now. Like, it's you can't watch it. EJ Colson. I don't know how many rushing attempts he had in this game. I can check real quick, but he's been running for his life. And it's like Oregon State was getting 15 yards every play, and UTEP, like, it was impossible for them to get 5 yards.
1: Hey, that's why that 9-play drive for the touchdown was so impressive, and it made it 20-7.
2: When did that even happen? In the
0: third quarter.
1: And you're like, oh, okay. And then no.
2: Oh, you wouldn't even believe they had the ball. Like 9 minutes more than Oregon State did.
0: Guys.
1: Oregon State just went down the field.
2: Yeah,
0: they were just going down the field. Their quick strike offense. EJ Colson, quarterback for UTEP, 19 rushing attempts. 19.
1: He's probably running for his life.
0: John.
1: Let's talk about the nightcap. Come on, at least the nightcap was Mountain West action.
0: Yes, nightcap was awesome. Lewis, I know you and I were going back and forth on this game. You were kind of amped up for the coaching mishaps late in this one.
1: Oh, there were so many.
0: Air Force and Nevada late night. This game did not fail at all to entertain because double overtime win for the Falcons. They absolutely needed it on the road in Reno. Extra week to prepare for the Falcons for Jeff Choate's group. 36-33 win for Air Force. Liam Zarka won Mountain West Offensive Player of the Week after he had 171 yards on the ground. Man, he was taking some big hits in this game.
1: Dishing out some big hits. And this is where, you know, you, John, and I had a whole conversation about quarterbacks and sliding. Like, this guy doesn't slide, though.
0: Right.
1: So if you're a defender, how are you supposed to differentiate between a player who's going to come and hit you with his shoulder pad and me who I need to hit them with a shoulder pad? So credit to Zarka. Like, I guess if you want tough people in your military, this is the guy. Like, oh my goodness. He's like 5'1" delivering hits on 8'10" people. He's not 5'1".
2: Also his, like, only play, though. Aside from handing off
1: the ball. He has some tosses because guys were open.
0: He's got a cannon arm.
1: Because guys were open because they expect the toss. But he's got good timing on his laterals when it is time to run that option.
2: Of course, it's, you know, you're going to get more wide open looks when their guys are expecting you to run the ball, like, you know, 80% of the time.
0: Here's the deal, though. Air Force's quarterback situation from a passing standpoint is never good. They never have any vertical threat downfield. Zarka, this is probably, like, their best quarterback with the best arm strength that I could remember, like, in the last 5 years. Because, come on, John, you covered Air Force with Zach Lerier. That guy did not have arm strength at all. Or, like, all these other guys, John Bouchet and Hazeek Daniels, nah. Zarka could throw 50 yards down the field.
2: It'll look ugly, though.
0: They just they just don't have the passing threats like they did last year.
1: No, they certainly don't have the defense. Nevada had 420 yards of offense. Carter Jones threw for 224. Herschel Turner ran for 111. 9 different receivers caught a pass. And that 57-yard touchdown run. That, you know, the Wolfpack were down 10 points and 6 minutes left, get a field goal, get a stop, got the ball back, scored. And now here's where Nick alluded to. I had coaching malpractice delivered by Air Force. There's about 2 minutes left, and they don't really run a good two-minute drill. They don't take timeouts when they need to because they don't get first downs or spike the ball or get plays inbounds. And so just call a timeout because it takes you too long to run a play, and they were never able to put themselves into position to win it in regulation. I guess in the end it didn't matter because if I ever played defense against a triple option team, I know I would be tired in double overtime. And when your offense doesn't put up a touchdown, it's not too hard to get run over and eventually just take the L. So I feel tough for Nevada, but it was Air Force in front for the whole game.
0: Yeah, Nevada came storming back. What'd you make of Jeff Choate going for the field goal in double overtime? He seemed pretty animated that he, you know,
1: It was fourth and long, no?
0: It was like fourth and five.
1: Right. It was too long for him to go for it, but.
2: It was fourth and six.
0: Yeah, right. There you go.
1: It was too long for him to go for it. Part of that could have been bad play calling leading up to it. They had the ball first in double overtime.
0: Right.
1: And couldn't get anywhere.
2: They're going to run it down their throats
1: But then you just have to measure, what should I do? And if I miss the field goal, or if we don't take a field goal, then all they need to do is an attempt one. I don't know. But I don't know. They should have put 15 people on defense, and then they might have had a chance to stop Air Force.
0: Shout out to E.J. Smith, Nevada linebacker. 21 tackles in that game. That's unbelievable.
1: He had so many.
0: Yeah, so many indeed. Moving on to some top 25 from last week, guys. Some notable scores. Florida beating Ole Miss, number 21 at the time. Florida.
1: That's tough. Ole Miss just played the most emotionally important game of their life, and then they had to go and face the Gators in the Swamp.
2: Without Lacy.
1: And without their star running back, Lacy, and Florida is pretty darn good.
2: The Chandlers did a good job the first, like, two, three quarters.
0: 52-28 final there. Yeah, I'm with you.
1: It was just a tough spot.
0: Florida ran up the score late, too. It was a much more closer.
2: Man, Chambliss had a dangerous look in that first quarter with the same QB slide we were talking about, and I was like, geez, Louise, he stepped off for like a play only, but that was just so dangerous.
1: What about Friday, September 25th in Indiana Northwestern?
2: Oh, wow, that was actually a good game.
0: Yeah, I had to turn that game on in the second half because I was like, what's going on here?
2: Childs leading the comeback,
0: Jonathan's texting Northwestern. I'm like, what about Northwestern? I was like, oh, snap, it's a one-score game.
1: I should be so honored you called John Lewis. Wow. He almost thought you were me. Terrible.
2: Indiana just let him hang. Like, they were just playing with their food, though. Like, they just let him hang around was all.
0: Are we sold on Indiana right now? Like, I know they played nobody, and they have this conference game.
1: Didn't they have that crazy
0: win
1: at Penn State last year?
2: Yeah, that's true.
1: And Penn State was at the end of the year nobodies. Yes. Northwestern's pretty good this year, and that was at Northwestern, if I'm not mistaken. Oh, it was at home.
0: Yeah.
1: I take it back. But still, Northwestern's pretty good this year. I'm not going to discount Indiana at any point.
0: Okay. Fair enough.
1: They're happy to win by no margin at all.
2: Yeah, they haven't had a real... Well, this was it, but they haven't had a necessarily real test.
1: Signetti does not play tough non-conference.
2: They're not going to have a real test until
1: Ohio State. And he doesn't have to. I don't blame him.
0: I saw Indiana's running back is injured, Turbo Richards. He suffered an injury this game, and he might be out for a couple weeks. So keep that in the back of your mind.
1: I would rather not. You want to go UT?
0: UT, yeah, man. You want to talk about some coaching malpractice in that one, Lewis?
1: I didn't see it, but I can tell you that obviously that onside kick at the end of the game should have been flagged.
0: Sure.
1: That's about all I know from this game.
0: Sure. No, well, I'm just saying Tennessee got it back. Tennessee got the onside kick back.
1: Right.
0: And then, well, I shouldn't say coaching malpractice. It's more so like a freshened mistake on Faison Brandon.
1: Oh, right, with the guy who made the catch.
0: The receiver makes the catch. I'm blanking on his name. But he makes like a diving catch, like inbounds. It's like, just let that go incomplete because you drilled all the clock off.
1: There were three mistakes. One, don't send the receiver to be able to be able to catch a pass in the flat right there. Right, don't call the play where your player can put himself in a mistake-prone situation. Two, you're the quarterback. Don't throw the ball to where the receiver's going to fall on the ground to make the catch, unless you're throwing it directly into the ground. And three, receiver, don't catch the ball. All three of those things did happen. UT then, that would be the University of Tennessee, then didn't have any time to set up for that field goal tying attempt. They had to go for the Hail Mary.
0: Right.
1: That went out of bounds.
0: Colin Simmons, 5 sacks for Texas on defense.
1: Yeah, they're living on their defense.
0: Do want to spend some time on Oregon USC.
1: I alluded to it a bit earlier.
0: Yeah, 41-27 win for the Ducks on the road. Place was packed. Now, there was some criticism on USC earlier in the year about their attendance. But one of the main storylines was the Dante Moore injury.
1: And the brouhaha surrounding it.
0: Yeah, exactly.
1: How about, before we jump into it?
0: Sure.
1: Oh, Dylan Raiola.
0: Yes.
1: Wow.
0: Wow, indeed.
1: Like, this guy, I don't think he was the problem at Nebraska. I think Nebraska is just a fraud and flawed football team. And now he's able to come into a much better situation with more talent and a much better coaching staff. And here he is, got his time to shine. Unfortunately, through some of the worst way possible in the way we view how athletics and sportsmanship would be, though.
0: Yeah, the Dante Moore play. What was that, second quarter?
1: Yeah.
0: Second quarter, trying to make a play. Play's breaking down. Does the old quarterback slide. Desmond Stevens, the linebacker, comes in, leading with his helmet. Obvious targeting. Moore gets knocked out. With obviously scary scene, was on the field for several minutes.
1: Stevenson pops up and celebrates.
0: Yeah.
1: Like, and I don't continues think to. The... Maybe not.
0: But maybe
1: the,
0: not, but
1: the continued celebration on the sideline. Yeah, he had his back to what was going on. Though, I feel like you shouldn't be so stupid that you wouldn't have noticed that you hit a guy sliding to the ground, and, like, there's just not a lot to celebrate over hitting a guy sliding to the ground. You didn't cause a tackle. He got a first down on his slide or whatever, so not sure what we're celebrating. But that's fine. But it was the aftermath of celebrating on the sideline and not respecting your opponent. I've seen it happen at San Jose State. I'd rather not comment on it on air.
0: Okay.
1: But every situation is different. And how it was handled is tough. And obviously, now he gets retroactively suspended. But if you don't think that kicked off a whole heck of a lot of anger and intensity from Oregon, then, you know, I don't know what you thought you were looking at. Their halftime comments from Lanning to his team, crazy. So, well, and that was put out on social medias, like just clips. Yeah. Folks want to catch any of that.
0: Did, man, I just hate the QB slide play. It's just such a dangerous play. Especially when the quarterbacks do decide to slide a little bit last minute, just to fight for every yard possible.
1: So what's our solution? Outlaw the slide? 15 yards minus from the slide ended?
2: What? Like from where?
1: Like, I'll give you the first down, but you'll still have to go back 15 yards.
2: They will never get rid of the slide.
1: Well,
2: dude.
1: So then guys are still going to get their heads ripped off because it's a defender.
2: Sure.
1: What if he pulls a fake slide?
2: Well, that's happened
0: fake,
2: before.
0: The fake slide's already banned. They were the NCAA was quick on that with the Kenny Pickett stuff.
1: We see it with guys heading to the sideline. Oh, he's pulling up. He's headed to the out of bounds. I can't hit him.
2: And
1: then they continue.
2: Just runs. Just sprints out, dude.
1: So, I'm not saying they'll be exactly the kind of fake slide, but you know that still can happen out there.
2: The only way to make good light of the situation is to literally ban the whole thing.
1: Ban sliding?
2: Just ban sliding, yeah, in general.
0: Yes.
2: Like, QBs won't be able to do it.
1: What I mean,
2: but they're not going to do that.
1: If you're a QB, just fall down, I guess.
0: That's what fall down backwards. That's what the San Jose State coaching staff was doing with Walker Egitt last year.
1: Well, he has an injury.
2: Yeah,
1: leg.
2: Because he was dealing with an injury the whole year, apparently.
1: That guy's still leading his Dookie team. Or that William and Mary. It wasn't much of a game this week, but...
0: I don't know if we
1: have the right answers.
2: Is there any like update on Moore after
1: the
2: injury?
1: Real
2: like,
1: question. I don't think other
0: all
1: than
0: they
1: he's
0: know
1: like
0: is,
1: feeling his feelings.
0: All they know is that Dante Moore is in concussion protocol. That's all I've heard.
1: Yeah, he's not maybe got some nerve. Well, who knows? This stuff can last for a long time.
0: Yeah. Well, my guess is that they're going to.
1: Be
0: shift
1: Raiola
0: focus to
1: him.
0: UCLA with Dylan Raiola.
1: Hey, and that UCLA game is not an easy one. They're finally a football team after a while.
0: Yeah. Wisconsin and Penn State, I know somebody had their eyes on this one on
1: Let's
0: this panel.
1: Let's go Badgers.
2: Badger, dude, that was crazy.
1: Badger. Yeah, Penn State, every year is the hype. And let me get on Missouri, too. Oh, no, the SEC's got another top 25 matchup. Like, Missouri hasn't even beaten anybody this year.
0: That's
1: I'm so
0: point.
1: Annoyed. But Penn State, every year, and I'm just, like, waiting for Penn State to be anything, and they're not.
0: I hear you.
1: I know. You guys have
0: Mississippi
1: heard me
0: State,
1: before.
0: 4-0.
1: Hey.
0: Kamario Taylor, another 360 yards passing. Fluff Bothwell, another 100 yards on the ground. Just the same tune every week. The same result, a W on the board. How about Iowa's walk-off touchdown?
2: Man.
0: How about that? Michigan, man. I hope they're not ranked this week. I haven't checked.
2: No, they're not.
0: Okay, good.
2: They fell out already.
0: I was going to say, they should have two losses on the ledger after that week one madness with Western Michigan, but Wow, Iowa. Elite defense, elite special teams, and their offense, man. Like, it's starting to think it's kind of real in a, compared to for Iowa standards.
1: I mean, it is a real defense for Michigan.
2: That's true.
1: Like, that to get points scored against Big Blue, it takes some going. So, yeah, they won the big rivalry game the week before, the Cy-Hawk game. You know, they're riding high. You're not wrong. But to do 91. It up at the big house, that was nuts.
2: A walk-off like that?
1: Yeah, especially with the way Michigan shouldn't have had their walk-off earlier. Everyone feels good about Iowa. But now they have to play Ohio State.
0: Yeah.
2: Now they're 14th. That's crazy, dude, just with that win alone.
1: Well, yeah, they should be higher. I don't want to talk about it. We can talk about the rankings when we're done talking about last week.
0: Any other games you guys want to touch on from last week?
1: Anything else that was exciting?
2: Not exciting, but...
1: We didn't get to talk about Boise State, Western Michigan a week ago. And then that was not exciting.
0: It was not
2: exciting.
0: Well,
2: they made the top 25 after that win.
0: Well, Western...
1: They got votes,
0: Western too, Michigan... Yeah. Kudos to Western Michigan's crowd. They did show up big time.
1: No, I mean, no offense, but
0: at
1: like
0: Waldo Stadium.
1: They definitely were going to show up.
0: I'm just saying.
1: All right. What about Mississippi State beating back Missouri?
0: Yeah. Kamario Taylor. We touched
1: like
0: on
1: that.
0: Him.
2: 31-20 best back and forth game, dude.
1: And then I guess Minnesota upsetting Washington in Washington.
0: I don't think Washington's any good.
1: It doesn't matter.
2: They've been overhyping Demon Williams. He's not that good, dude.
1: I agree, but just winning on the road like that, I find impressive.
0: I hear you.
2: UCLA top 25 now.
0: It's gonna be that UCLA team.
1: Should be. Okay, yeah, I'd happily talk about the rankings before we get into this next week.
0: Yeah, let's do it.
1: Because sometimes these people got me flibbled.
0: Well, so I guess the big one is Boise State's in the top 25 now. They're 22nd in America now. You guys mentioned Oregon already, Iowa already, as high as 14th. Mississippi State's now 16th, and
2: it's too low.
0: Doesn't really seem like the top 10's really changed. Florida's been all the way up to 8th. Ole Miss only down to 9th. The Rebels dropped 5 spots. And
2: Georgia had a pretty dominating win. They're still in the same spot too.
1: Georgia could be the best team in the conference.
2: Yeah, like quietly, nobody's talking about them.
1: They still got Texas ahead of them.
0: Right. Which I don't know if I agree with.
1: I don't know what Notre Dame's been up to. Any win that makes me think they should be number 3, but they haven't lost.
2: Been up to nuts.
0: They play nobody this year.
1: I know, but...
2: Can you believe Oklahoma State is ranked now?
1: Isn't there 4-0?
2: 19.
1: 3-1.
0: They lost to Tulsa.
1: I misread something. Yeah. Tulsa, didn't Tulsa just get smacked this last week?
0: The quarterback was out.
1: Oh, okay. What I can't, SMU, ahead of Boise State, they lost. Get out of here.
2: I think Duke should be top 25
1: Duke
2: over a couple
1: not
2: of these
1: being
2: teams,
1: here.
2: Too. They're the one that I think that's like hands down.
1: What
2: like,
1: is going?
0: They're technically 27th when you look at the votes.
1: They're better than Missouri.
0: I probably agree with you.
2: I'd better than Kentucky's.
1: No, I actually think Kentucky's really good, and Kentucky should be ahead of some of these teams. Like, who has USC beat?
2: They beat
0: They got no real win on the schedule.
1: They're right, and now they've lost to a team, Oregon, that's... I just don't see USC deserving to be where they be. I don't even know if Tennessee deserves to be where they be.
0: I tend to agree.
1: But we'll find out. So all you can do, but it's unfair to all these other teams that are knocking on the door, the Dukes, the Boise States, because they just don't get those pre amount love.
0: I should mention North Dakota State is receiving votes right now. Mountain West member. So
1: hey, the coaches poll is totally different. They've got Duke in the top at 21.
0: They do.
1: So at least they got some.
2: The bottom 7 are going to be shaken up, like just week by week, pretty dramatically.
1: Well, let's talk about this upcoming week. Maybe we'll figure out who it is.
0: All right. Well, let's hit the Mountain West first before we do the big picture stuff, top 25. Because we got a rivalry game to start out our day.
1: Yes, it's for the Commander's Cup, isn't it not?
0: It is. Navy at Air Force. Air Force coming off their emotional double overtime win at Reno. Now they're back home hosting the Midshipmen. I think they dropped both of these games last year, the Army and Navy, and they were both close. Air Force, I think, is in a better spot right now than Navy. I think we've touched on this on these airwaves, that Navy, I think, is due for kind of a down year.
1: We mentioned them, the service academies last week.
0: Exactly.
1: You said Army's having a better year than Navy.
0: Yes.
1: That's for sure.
0: I like Air Force to avenge here for a win.
1: I'll take your word.
0: Cal at UNLV, 12:30 Pacific.
1: It's more non-conference.
0: CBS, yeah, this is the last UNLV non-conference game for them. And this is their first home game since week zero, guys.
1: Against Memphis?
0: Yeah. They've been on the road, and then they had the bye sandwiched in between, which is kind of crazy to think about. But Cal's offense right now is absolutely broken, and they're going on the road to Vegas in Allegiant Stadium. UNLV coming off their road win at Akron last week. Cal coming off the home loss versus Clemson.
1: Home spanking.
2: Seriously.
0: And UNLV, kind of like them here.
1: There's grumblings at the Cal Berkeley campus, which they've now got the memorial, call it whatever the heck they play in, named after some company that a student founded, and now they bought shares of it. I don't know. It's a weird thing. I don't know. Cal's got bigger problems. They're about to get a lot of money, but it's their own money. So I don't know what they're doing. I guess they don't know what they're doing. UNLV's going to crush them.
2: I don't know.
1: And if they don't, I'll be happy. Come on, Bears.
2: I think this might be a boring game, dude.
0: Yeah, might be. I don't know. It'll still crack a screen, though, on my end.
2: Jaren's been struggling.
0: Yeah, he has. Cal
2: two interceptions against Clemson is kind of gross.
0: Yeah, that was not a good showing.
2: Like 16 for 29. He looked human.
0: Cal's offense is lost right now. Wyoming at North Dakota State. So this is a trophy game. I don't know if you guys saw this. They just announced the trophy for this rivalry.
1: Enlighten, please.
0: It's the Battle of the Basins trophy. I'll give you some more information on it.
1: Is this they're in the Great Basin? I might call them the Basics.
2: Is this like year one for this?
0: This is year one, obviously, with the new conference change. And obviously, these two teams are pretty close to each other. North Dakota State head coach Tim Polasek was the former offensive coordinator for Wyoming under Craig Bull. So there's some connections here, obviously. And Wyoming coming off their win last week. North Dakota State off the bye. And this is a rivalry. Yeah, the Battle of the Basins rivalry. Winner's going to receive a trophy featuring a 10-inch replica drill bit representing the oil basins and rich history of the petroleum industry in both states.
1: Yeah, this is okay. So oil costs $7,000 a barrel, and they're going to say, like, we're going to come on. No offense. I'm not trying to wade into this debate, but like, we're going to have like solar running everything, and this is going to be like way more old timey than anything. And probably won't even reflect well. So I love it. Actually looks great. It's very visually appealing, but like, you guys are foolish.
2: Oh, snap. That looks cool.
1: Yeah, it's great. But, like, I don't know.
0: You don't want any more trophy games?
1: North Dakota State's like a bison, and the Cowboys are on a, you know, we could have had some sort of Wild West animal theme. Like, one time it looks like a bison, another time it looks like a horse, but.
2: North Dakota State's going to kill on, dude.
0: Yeah. I was waiting for John to give his opinion on the game.
1: The game is up there.
2: They're going to kill him by, like, 30, man. Yeah, that could be. Is North Dakota State, they play in high elevation, or. Like, is that just Fargo? As high elevation as
0: they
2: Wyoming's?
0: Are inside in the Fargo Dome, but yeah.
1: Is Fargo elevated?
2: Yeah, and you got a bunch of screaming Dakota. So they probably got the best, like, home field advantage in all the Mountain West right now. Like, I don't see how Wyoming.
1: I bet you New Mexico might have a good one.
2: Gets
1: might.
2: Within 16. Might.
0: 900 feet, so no.
2: No, no, no, I was going to say really.
1: They're
2: okay.
1: Well, because they're in the Great Basin, a big
2: well,
1: former
2: even
1: lake
2: better for
1: area.
2: North Dakota State.
1: Better for Wyoming, which comes from elevation.
0: Right.
2: But
1: North Dakota State doesn't have an advantage there. All right, but we think they'll kill him.
0: We briefly touched on this. Man, if you think that game's going to be a killing, wait until we get to UTEP and New Mexico.
1: Before you do, the first game we mentioned, 9 a.m., 12:30. This next game that you're about to talk about, 1 p.m.
0: Correct.
1: And then nothing till 9.
0: Yeah.
1: But let's talk about this 1 p.m. New Mexico-UTEP game.
0: Yeah. Well, we've already mentioned the UTEP struggles on the O-line. I expect New Mexico's crowd to be good here, you would think.
1: Yeah, I just tried to tell John that.
0: First conference game, coming off the rivalry win, fans are going to show up.
1: Team is good.
0: Team's good.
1: Yeah.
0: Jason X called out the crowd, I've read, over the past, you know, in the early stages of the year, but this is conference time. I think he'll be good. This should be a blowout. Doesn't matter who plays that quarterback, nothing.
2: Actually?
0: Yeah, they could roll out Luke Moga for this game.
2: It doesn't, get like, out of here.
0: I'm just saying, like, UTEP's not going to be able to move the ball on his defense. And then, of course, we got San Jose State in Hawaii. We've already done a deep dive on that game. That's our Mountain West schedule. Nevada's on the bye this week.
1: San Jose State, do they release the injury report yet?
0: Yeah, they did. Isaiah Buxton's the only notable questionable. There's nobody ruled out yet.
1: All the offensive linemen are.
0: Daniel Mullaney's off the injury report.
2: Nice.
0: And then Pofele Ashlock's already ruled out.
1: You mentioned, yeah.
0: He's like the big name. I guess the linebacker Jamai Otis, the leader of their defense, was dealing with a rib injury last week. That suffered during the game, but he's not on the injury report.
1: Okay, that's crazy. I got injury report updates for you. This team just got crushed by Toledo last week.
0: San Diego State?
1: Yeah, 13 to 18 players, I forget the number right now, have the mumps. The mumps. This is like from the 1950s. Like, nobody got the mumps after the 50s, guys. This is crazy. Are you kidding me? What the hell's going on down there?
2: That's a Pac-12 business.
1: They're about to lose to Texas State at home.
0: What are the players that have it? Is it like Jaden Denegal?
1: Couple of the running backs room.
0: Lucky Sutton?
1: Yeah, I think so.
0: Oh, wow.
1: Yeah.
0: That's big. All right, we'll monitor that situation.
1: I mean, even if Lucky played last week, didn't seem to do much.
0: No, Toledo's pretty good. As far as some other stuff, top 25 for this week. We got some games tonight. CUSA action. North Texas at Tulsa. The Tulsa's quarterback's still out. I know that.
1: Uh-oh.
0: We got Alabama and Mississippi State. Wow, that should be a hell of a game in Starksville. Matchup.
1: Yep.
0: Wow, Saturday.
1: That's a 9 a.m.
0: 9 a.m. indeed.
1: For us.
0: I can't wait for that one.
1: As we move along, it's not another bad Big Ten matchup. Michigan State heading to Wisconsin. We'll see if Wisconsin can conserve this momentum.
0: I saw Michigan State's running backs out for the year.
1: Oh, well, that'll probably do them in their favor. And then Syracuse, which is not playing well at all, heads to Connecticut. Connecticut just took a loss, I think, to Miami of Ohio.
0: They did.
1: So that's just a huge game. Both teams trying to make it as bowl game eligible.
0: Let's see. Ohio State and Iowa. That'll get some eyeballs for sure. Top 15 matchup. That's your tier one CBS game of the day.
1: Well, it goes head to head with Florida, Missouri. And that's not, you know, people will watch, but Missouri's not a football team.
0: Yeah, I'm not a big fan. And then I'm trying to see what else we got. Kentucky and South Carolina, that'll be a big one for all the SEC gurus. Miami at Clemson. Clemson's back home against
2: Who
0: Miami.
2: Cares?
0: What's going to happen?
2: I finally hope Clemson gets killed again.
0: John, you called out USC. Are they going to take out Washington in this game?
2: Nah, not against Washington. Washington's bad, dude. This should be a solid win for USC. They should win by 10 or more.
0: Lewis, you mentioned the Utah State Aggies last week, that they were
1: just a slight
0: favorite versus Troy. They barely held on. Now they're at the Smurf Turf.
1: Yeah, they're going to get absolutely mollywopped. I was thinking about their conference kiddos out there in Colorado State. As Colorado State had a double or whatever overtime loss the other day against the Roadrunners last week. Shouldn't say the other day, should say last week. And they've got Oregon State coming their way. So
0: that's an awesome game.
1: So I just continue to see, like, all these guys who jump ship outside of Boise State are going to have really tough seasons in the Pac-12. And they shouldn't. They should be some of the better teams. And yet they're not playing that way. So Utah State, incredibly disappointed in. It just sucks that that's the way it is.
0: Thanks for mentioning that Oregon State Colorado State game. That game
1: should have been good.
0: That might be like honestly top five most game
1: watchable.
0: I want to watch this week.
1: But I don't know how much injuries are plaguing Colorado State now.
0: Well, the quarterback was out last week, but Jaden Farrar, the UConn transfer, was just fine.
1: Yeah, apparently so. Apparently so. So that should be one watchable contest because I had Colorado State really as a team as this season rolled along, but then they dropped some close ones. What did my Dukies have the week off?
2: Yeah, looks like it.
1: Okay, and are they going to get rid of North Carolina guy?
0: Bill Belichick?
1: Yeah, they're hosting Notre Dame. They're about to get womple-fompled. And is Colorado done with Deion as they get smushed by Texas Tech?
2: Oh, they're playing Texas Tech?
1: Yeah, 12th-ranked Tech. Yeah, so both of the big coaches are about to find some big opponents coming their way.
0: I told you guys.
1: You didn't tell me nothing.
0: I threw you guys in the text.
1: You never throw me anything.
0: Julian Lewis, the five-star quarterback, got benched in the back end of that Baylor game.
1: Yeah, Juju Lewis.
0: And Isaac Wilson, Zach Wilson's brother, came in to relieve his duties, and he scored like a touchdown the first drive. He's getting the start this week.
1: You have to. I mean, Deion must not realize that the problem is him and his team, coaching staff, everybody, not the players. Like, at what point do you realize it's not the players who are the problem? You're the one who picked the players to join your team, bro.
2: Just talk about Friday's games yet?
1: Well, I mean, yeah, offhandedly.
2: No, I just meant the Penn State Northwestern.
1: Oh, no, we didn't touch that.
2: Unveiling a new field?
1: Yeah, Northwestern getting clowned on from Deion's players and then got out there and just didn't perform. Now Northwestern is going to unveil that new field. Yes, John, sorry.
2: I was only mentioning it because they're playing Penn State. That's pretty solid, like, just team to go up against that they're going up against Indiana. Obviously, Penn State had that letdown loss against Wisconsin. This could be a little Northwestern.
1: Honestly,
2: here.
1: Friday's beautiful with Pittsburgh at Virginia Tech. Like, that's just a huge rivalry. I'm just saying that's a huge rivalry.
2: Virginia Liberty, Tech Delaware? Almost lost to Boston College.
1: I know.
2: Dude.
1: BC I wanted to bring up for the later games, but Liberty, Delaware, that's going to be a nice slugfight. The aforementioned Penn State, Northwestern, you cap it off with Montana State at Idaho. Like,
2: yeah, so, yeah,
1: that's,
2: you're
1: a good
2: right.
1: Friday that's a good Friday slate action, games. Actually. I'm impressed.
2: There's a lot of good games this weekend.
1: Yeah, even the bad games could be good
2: games. Like in the morning,
1: games.
2: Yeah, like the Friday and then the morning slot.
1: West Virginia, Iowa State, that should be fun. Boston College at
2: Minnesota,
1: SMU.
2: Minnesota, like, I think that would be interesting.
1: Yeah, Minnesota should have another good game. Who they got?
2: Michigan. They're going to be Minnesota.
1: Wow. Oh, yeah, Minnesota just got that win against UW, as I mentioned. So, yeah. How about Maryland, Nebraska?
0: No, thank you.
1: I want to see Nebraska lose.
0: Yeah, you're not going to sell me on your Big Ten bias here.
1: Okay.
2: Auburn at Tennessee.
1: They're both Big Ten.
2: Time to find out if Golish can hang with the
1: boys. I got Nebraska's 14.5-point favorite, and I got Maryland winning the game.
2: Maryland's not going to win that game.
1: Okay.
0: Are you guys surprised that Cincinnati's 4-0 before we go to break?
2: Who the heck are they played?
1: They got a couple of good wins.
2: They played someone good this week.
0: I am shocked with J.C. French at quarterback, the Georgia Southern transfer, who was not good at Southern. They're winning with him after a win at Kansas State last week.
2: Oh, dang.
0: Yeah. That's like their only win, but I was shocked they got that win. That's all. Now they're at Arizona this week.
2: Ooh, that's going to be a good... Hey, Arizona had really played down to Wazoo last week. Good catch. Caught some of that game.
1: That was at Wazoo.
2: Yeah, that was. There was like nobody there. And that first half was...
1: So far, the Bearcats don't really have too many wins over quality opponents, but what they do have is wins and the ability to put up 30-plus points every game. As long as you keep putting up 30-plus points, you have a chance to win. What works out for them is after this Arizona matchup, they get the bye. They head to West Virginia. They host Texas Tech. They host Utah. Like, you know, you win those games. You split some of those games. You're in good shape. The problem is they got to go visit Houston and BYU later in the season, and those will be tough.
0: All right. Good stuff.
1: They're ninth in rush yards per game, is Cincy.
0: Yeah. Yeah, they got a big name with running back. I'm blanking on his name.
1: That's all right. We've talked about a lot.
0: We're going to take a short break, and then when we come back, we'll have some Major League Baseball postseason updates. We got some series that's already done before we even talked about them. We'll touch on that. We got a big-time Game 3 tonight between the Phillies and the Braves, division rivalry. Somebody's advancing to go up against those Dodgers. We'll be right back. Here on 90.5 KSJS, San Jose, and Sports Weekly.
3: 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You took the train. 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You had another meeting. 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You ate your dinner. You brushed your teeth. 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

0: 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You lollygag the ball around the infield. 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You lollygag in and out of the dugout. Do you know what that makes you? Larry?
1: Lollygaggers.
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3: Welcome back to Sports Weekly here on 90.5 KSJS San Jose. I'm Nick Urias. We got Jonathan Connors. We got Lewis Geis in the building as well. Just wrapped up our extended college football segment. Now we're going to transition into some October baseball. But before we do that, Lewis, I understand you got one little nugget from the regular season.
4: And it was such a golden nugget for all of us here in San Jose, beyond the sweetest treat you could even think of. And that was Charles McAdoo, who over the previous season was traded out of the Pittsburgh Pirates organization into the Toronto Blue Jays organization, was called up out of AAA and spent a good chunk of this season on the major league roster. He was on the 40-man roster for, you know, a whole heck of a lot of the season. And he played 36 total games in Major League Baseball over the season. He got really spotty playing time over the end of the year. But that's just how life goes. You know, you're not an established major league player. But what I can tell you is my guy ended the season on such a high note, smacking a home run in the very final game of the regular season, helping his team get a 5-1 win. How much you can judge a player and their contributions to winning is impossible to quite measure in baseball outside of maybe a starting pitcher, because through his 36 games played that he was on the field with and got action for, the team went 18-18. So he wasn't a minus on the team. His overall stats will give you 25 strikeouts up against 7 walks, but he did have 14 runs batted in, 3 home runs, 4 doubles, and 12 runs. So that's not bad. It gave him a .258 batting average, a .302 on-base percentage, and a .694 on-base plus slugging. He slugged .392. So that's really not bad for a kid's first 30-some-odd games into a season. And he hit lefties better than he hit righties, which just might be surprising, because I thought he was a lefty. At least he swung lefty. Maybe I don't know anything anymore. And then finally, the last notes we'll have on him. No, he bats righty. I'm so foolish. And he faced lefties a lot. That's what was going on. Finally, the last thing we'll say about him is we knew Charles McAdoo at San Jose State as a second baseman, but his time within the Blue Jays organization, they like moved him everywhere. He was playing first base as soon as he came up in the organization, and then all of a sudden they moved him around into third base, and he got some second base in, and then he started playing in the outfield in left and in right. So this guy's become a utility player, and I can't wait to see more of what Charles McAdoo is going to bring us into the next season.
3: All right, good stuff there, Lewis. October baseball wild card series have already nearly wrapped up. We got our last one being solidified today between the Phillies and the Braves. But how about we chat about some of these series that are officially done.
4: Let's stay in the NL then.
3: NL, yeah. You got the Cubs and the Padres, coin flip type of series. Padres take care of business, 8-0 win on Tuesday. Michael King getting the W, and then on Wednesday.
4: Michael King getting the W, he had a no-hitter going for like six innings and change.
5: Yeah.
3: He did, indeed.
4: He was just mowing down the Cubs, who should have had a formidable offense. PCA had a 40-40 season.
3: And then 4-1 win last night to ultimately wrap up the series. Yeah, I saw PCA hitless in the series. What did he go, like 0-8, 0-9 with several strikeouts, something along those lines. Yeah.
4: Impressive stuff out of the pitching staff from San Diego. They really turned it on late here.
3: John, how sold are you on the Padres right now with this coin flip series going their way?
5: I kind of had them already in this series over Chicago. I haven't watched too much Chicago baseball, but San Diego's still playing with that usual chip on their shoulder. Michael King's playing, you know, up to par, you know, as an ace. At least their starting rotation and their bullpen have been some among the best in the MLB. So, you know, I'm excited for it. And they shut down in the hot offense within the Cubs.
4: Yeah, Cubbies really.
5: 89-73 on the year. I mean, they were tuning it up leading up to the playoffs. It just their little slump just happened to come at the worst moment, dude. None of their ball players are getting up to it, whether it was Bregman, Pekka Armstrong, Suzuki, all the usual names. Just big shout out to what San Diego was able to do. Just also in terms of what San Diego was struggling in the middle of the season, kind of clawing their way this time into the wild card as opposed to being a sure thing. And now they kind of just, you know, left their mark with that elimination over Chicago.
4: John, with a really great point, the Cubbies limped their way into the playoffs and lost their home field advantage that they should have had over the Padres. This matchup should have been happening in Chicago as opposed to within San Diego, and I might posit that made the Cubs lose. So either way, Cubbies, they're gone, and now a real challenge for San Diego in taking on Milwaukee. That's scary.
3: That's
4: going to
3: be a good series.
4: But I guess we're going to say Pope Leo is the only reason why the other Chicago team is moving along.
3: Yeah, I was going to say, well, this Chicago team has been impressive all year. Really shocked everybody during the regular season for how high-flying they were with their bats, given with the state of the franchise the past couple years. And, I mean, the Chicago White Sox, just unbelievable stuff. I know Houston was the beneficiary of a very bad AL West.
4: Very bad.
3: Very bad. So, like, you understand that. They weren't kind of themselves all year. They had a bunch of injuries. Houston was ultimately 81-81. But Chicago going on the road with a bunch of young guys that don't really have experience, you know, playing this much of high-leverage baseball. Thoroughly impressed. 6-3 win yesterday. And then on... Or excuse me, yeah, 6-3 win on Tuesday, and then on Wednesday, yesterday, 7-3.
4: They were leading from the jump in every single one of these games. They scored in the first inning. They led all 18 innings of, well, they would have led more if there were more games, but of the matchup against the Astros down there in Houston. So before like any game ever began for the Astros, they were already down on their luck, if you will.
5: Yeah, that first game didn't even sell out.
4: No, I mean, it's a weird start time.
5: It'd but be still, like 3 o'clock Houston, over there. Like the Astros, they've been kind of dominating the last, like, 5 years.
4: They saw this team. This team's not playing so great.
5: Just kind of weird. They
4: I don't
5: felt
4: disagree.
5: Like a baseball town to me, and it didn't feel like even their own team was there to back them up. And the players were kind of butthurt after game one. You can kind of tell with, like, their post-game comments.
4: You think they're tired of supporting a cheating team?
5: Like, get out of here. Cry about it.
4: No, I mean, would you want to support a team that cheats? I'm just asking.
5: I would support my team, period.
4: Okay.
5: That cheats.
4: Okay. Just curious.
5: I'm just saying, like, you know, there's just players, I think, butthurt after. I think they let it get to their head, and White Sox just dog-walked them the next day. Like, Christian Walker's over here saying, oh, like, it's disrespectful to boo. Like, come on, bro. Just pay attention to your ball on the field. Maybe they won't boo you. Maybe Murakami wouldn't be hitting homers off your pitches if you were just heading the game, you know.
3: Murakami, Chase Mydroth had 3 ribbies yesterday.
4: Not Chase Mydroth, yeah, he was a great story this season for the White Sox. They had some players show up last year. Colston Montgomery maybe getting a little more of the headlines, but it was Mydroth. What a season he had.
3: And what a season the Ben Rice and the New York Yankees are having.
5: Oh, my gosh.
4: I 9-0 win. It speaks more to their opponent than...
3: A 9-0 win on Tuesday. 9-2 win yesterday. Ben Rice having six of the nine runs on Tuesday versus the Red Sox. Tolley got lit up. And then the 9-2 win yesterday, it was Bellinger who drove in 4 himself. 2-for-5 on the day. Not too bad for the Bombers.
5: Are you kidding me, man?
4: I had no idea what the ownership group of Boston was thinking before they got to the playoffs and decided to extend their manager and their GM. Outside of a 15-game win streak, there's nothing about this Boston team that looks good outside of maybe their starting pitching. And what do? They take Sonny Gray out.
5: With 70 pitches.
4: 70 pitches. One of the best pitchers this year in the American League. A veteran who's pitched in high-leverage playoff games, gone toe-to-toe with prime Verlander. This is the guy you hired to make your decisions?
3: He was the interim.
4: But they give him an extension. He's
5: but
4: no
5: dude,
4: longer the interim when
5: like,
4: you give
3: Tracy?
4: Him the extension. Yeah, Chad Tracy's
5: like
4: now
5: 70
4: officially.
5: Pitches? Like, well, that's unheard of. Like, why is, like...
4: If
5: like, I don't know
4: the,
5: what baseball is anymore, to be honest.
4: It's not because he was tired. It's because there were 2 on
5: and
4: 2 out. And
5: then,
4: they were like,
5: but Bellinger's coming in next. Let me put in Eric Miller, Giants legend. And I mean, we've seen it all too often over here on this side of the country.
4: You don't think Sonny Gray can pitch around a guy? Like, he's not going to throw any strikes if it's a lefty versus righty match or a lefty versus, you know, like, what are you doing? Just what are you doing?
5: And he gives up two runs, and they just try to put in the whole Avengers after, like with Whitlock and Garrett Crochet. Like, Crochet, oh, they're not going to say.

0: And the second year in a row, they're eliminated by the Yankees.
1: That's right. Yeah, back-to-back years.
0: Without Aaron Judge and without Stanton this time. And really just like what feels like, I don't know, like the B-squad of the Yankees. They didn't really need all their firepower.
1: Think about all the gap difference then between Boston and New York. Like, New York missing a couple players still just destroys Boston.
0: Crazy stat, dude. When they were under 500, Boston, they went 27-3 from July to the beginning of August in order to get back into playoff contention.
1: Did they go 32-5 at one point?
0: I see the 27-3 for sure. Maybe that's too. Sure. But like
1: you just add a couple more wins.
0: Yeah.
1: So exactly, they went on a heater.
0: But to end like that, dude, come on.
1: That's because they aren't actually a solid baseball team.
0: Yeah, maybe
1: and
0: you're
1: when
0: right.
1: you don't let Sonny Gray pitch, you're an even worse baseball team.
2: Don't disagree.
1: Well, it kind of leads us to perhaps Philly-Atlanta talk.
2: Oh, man.
0: Finally a series.
2: Did you guys see yesterday's game?
1: I saw bits and pieces, but I really was mad.
2: Did you see the late innings?
1: No.
2: When all the madness started?
1: No, I was kind of mad at Philly for bringing in their closer to close out game one in the seventh inning.
2: Yeah.
1: It's like, what are you guys thinking?
2: All these managers, man, at this time of year get so cute. They pull the starter early because of all this analytics
1: stuff. Chad Tracy doesn't know what he's doing. The Phillies manager's, what's his face, who used to be in Miami and
2: well,
1: the Dodgers.
2: Don Mattingly.
1: And he did it because he doesn't have a bullpen. Right?
2: Sure.
1: He's just trying. He's like, well, I better put in the best player now.
2: Well,
1: I don't blame him.
0: After Lizardo, you mean in game one?
1: Yeah. The Philly has no bullpen, so I don't blame him. Whereas Chad Tracy, I'm like, dude, what are you doing?
2: Well, can I tell you who's going to drive me crazy again with this year when they start to play is Kevin Cash. He's going to pull
1: just you wait. Yeah.
2: He's going to pull the starter after three innings, and if he has to ride and die with the bullpen going into the 12th, he'll do it.
1: It's not his fault they actually have a bullpen. Philly should be like, here, we'll trade you so we can have some bullpen.
2: But it's not like any of it, it's not like his starter's reliability.
1: No, it's just they're all trying to find the best matchup possible. No going more than two times through the lineup.
2: Come on.
1: I don't say I was for it.
2: Go
1: back to Philly.
2: Look at Christopher Sanchez yesterday. Mattingly's not like, well, I'm going to ride and die with my guy. He goes like over 115 pitches.
0: That's what I want to see, dude.
2: 116. That was a season high for him this year.
1: And there's no reason some of these guys can't. Like, Sonny Gray wasn't a tired pitcher. Chris Sale in game one, he's not going to get tired. And they took him out at the appropriate time. It's just like, you have the guys who can go and do it. Who's throwing tonight? Aaron Nola, and who the heck is Kerr?
2: Ray Kerr, the former Padre.
1: Is this a bullpen? It's a bullpen game for the Braves.
2: You gotta be kidding me. He's on your line, you're going to the bullpen.
0: Nah, he's gonna pitch like one inning, dude.
1: That's what it is, a bullpen
2: game.
1: He's
2: an opener.
1: Yeah, that's tough.
0: Who's actually starting this game?
1: No idea. We'll find out soon.
0: And
1: they don't have to tell you, so that way they can probably have a lefty-righty advantage or something.
0: Cute. All right, that's fine.
1: But
2: how about the back-to-back homer? So Bryce Harper misplayed a ball in right field, and there was some late carry, according to what the broadcasters were saying it at Truist yesterday. So Harper gets like completely blindsided by this ball that just kind of slightly sails over his head, like last second, and goes over his head. The Braves drive into, crowd's going crazy. And then all of a sudden, the following inning, Schwarber, no doubter, bomb. And then Harper just absolutely tattoos one like three pitches later. And all of a sudden, the game's tied. I think it was Matt Vasgersian. He was going nuts. 3-3, and then Alec Bohm, this game goes to the 10th inning. Bohm hits in one
1: Bohm had a play at first base early in the game where he couldn't get the play at second, and he probably should have gotten to first with the ball. And that allowed a run to score very early on for Atlanta. So he also atoned for a defensive miscue. I told you I didn't see the end of the game. I saw some of the beginning.
2: Sure. No, that was crazy to watch the Schwarber and Harper jacks live, though.
1: Oh, I'm sure. That's electric.
2: Yeah. Especially when you got an amped up play-by-play guy.
0: And you're like, you got to do it, man. Like, it's so hard to do in baseball. And they freaking tied the game. If they didn't do that, they would have lost the whole damn game.
1: Well, whoever wins, I don't care. Just beat L.A.
2: I hear ya. Well, what we got going forward, guys, because these games will be going on over the weekend with the crowded college football and NFL slate. Padres and Brewers series starts in Milwaukee. You got the Miz on extended rest. Who knows what San Diego does? You got the White Sox at the Guardians, another division clash here. Winner of that Phillies-Braves game tonight's got to go to L.A. for game one on Saturday. And then Yankees and Rays, another

0: division battle. Yeah, Rasmussen's gonna get the start in the game battle. One. How do we feel about these?
1: Well,
0: before we move on,
1: I got Tampa Bay in one game. That's pretty easy. And I believe in Steven Vogt, but I guess I'm rooting for the White Sox.
2: No,
1: the Pope's got him.
2: Yeah, I think the White Sox are going to beat the Guardians.
1: I mean, I believe in Steven
2: Vogt.
1: They
2: got their number,
1: but,
2: man.
1: The Pope's got it on the White Sox this year.
0: I actually agree with John on the White Sox. They're just red hot right now.
1: What do you mean you agree with John? I said it first.
0: Oh, okay.
2: I'm just saying
1: I believe in Steven Vogt, but
2: the
1: White Sox are
2: going
1: to win.
2: You're going for the Guardians.
1: No, I'm rooting
0: well,
1: for them,
0: the,
1: but I'm
0: you've
1: telling
0: been on
1: you,
0: the Guardians wagon all year.
1: That's
0: John's
1: because
0: a little
1: I believe
0: bit more
1: in
0: firm
1: Steven
0: on the Sox.
2: White Sox.
1: But to win, I'm taking Pope Leo.
2: Dude, I'm going to go with the boring one, but I think it's going to be White Sox, Yanks, and the pennant match.
0: Wow.
2: In the ASI, dude.
1: That's pinstripe madness.
2: Tampa Bay just always messes up.
1: Nah, the Yankees always mess up.
2: Dude, Yankees didn't even need, like, you know, Stanton or Judge. Like,
1: nope. Well, Judge will be active for this roster.
2: I know.
1: So I'm not saying
2: just...
1: he'll play much, but he'll be active for this next one.
0: Everyone, just be mindful of Tampa Bay at this time of year. We love them in the regular season, but sometimes they fizzle out
2: the
0: when
2: Clippers,
0: they get
2: dude.
0: Tons of rest and, you know,
1: nah.
0: the Nick Martinez is and all of the guys that they, you know,
1: yeah, but the
0: get
1: Yankees
0: on
1: threw
0: and
1: Cam and Cam Schlittler and friggin' what's his face?
2: Schlittler.
1: The other one.
2: Yeah.
1: Four-letter name.
2: That one guy.
1: Yeah.
2: Cole,
1: right. So,
0: yep.
2: Dude,
1: advantage,
2: Garrett Cole's still throwing heat, bro.
1: Garrett, right. So advantage Tampa Bay in that manner. You avoid
2: no.
1: those guys.
2: Oh.
1: Early. They only pitch once against you as opposed to twice.
0: Between the Phillies
2: the
0: and the Braves,
2: deep.
0: Who do you guys who's got a Max better Reed. Chance of taking out the Dodgers?
2: Well, who and who?
1: The Phillies
0: and
1: the Braves.
2: Oh man, the Phils, I think.
1: The Phils have a way
2: Braves
1: better
2: are just
1: pitching
2: battered
1: staff.
2: In their pitching staff. Yeah.
1: Phils have a much better pitching staff. Go Atlanta though.
0: All right. Good stuff there.
2: Nah.
1: Let's... You, I'm rooting for. You don't have to gnaw my rooting interest.
2: No, bro. Phil, whoever can beat LA.
1: Everybody can beat
2: I think
1: LA.
2: It's anybody but LA this postseason, dude.
1: Always has been. And no Yankees.
0: Let's move to the WNBA.
1: What,
0: man,
1: do they have playoffs?
0: Yeah, they got playoffs. Of course, they had to start on Sunday. Got buried in the
2: NFL.
0: I
2: didn't mind that. I was watching both.
0: No way you were watching the WNBA during the
2: WNBA.
0: NFL witching hour.
2: Was.
0: With,
1: all,
0: with 12 one score games on an NFL.
1: Are you
0: Sunday.
1: Saying that tied a record for most one score games in a week?
2: Did it?
1: Yes.
0: Yeah, that's what
1: I'm
0: saying.
1: But we're not this at is... the NFL. We still got to get through the W and the NHL, so let's do it.
0: So Sunday, WNBA, we had Liberty and Lynx, which I think is where we need to start out first.
1: John wants us to stop to talk about golf.
2: No.
1: Oh, okay. He lied to me.
0: Because the Liberty. Absolutely just go into Minnesota and win by 16 points. Breonna Stewart just going nuts. 34 points, 12 rebounds, 6 assists.
1: Liberty were 2-1 in the regular season against Minnesota with one of those losses of 5 points at Minnesota.
0: Right.
1: Liberty, at the year started, won the Commissioner's Cup. This team just kind of lost its ability to play basketball somewhere over the middle of the year. And I said to John earlier, I think that 2-week international break really helped the New York Liberty just get back to whatever they thought they were.
2: And Stewart was on that team. It was Ionescu who...
1: Yeah, you know, Ionescu didn't.
2: Break.
1: But
2: it's just crazy.
1: I
2: she
1: thought it helped
2: like,
1: Ionescu the most by not playing and focusing on whatever she needed to. Stewie's going to stew it up. Like she knows what she's doing.
2: Yeah.
1: But Fiebisch getting healthy is such an underrated portion of how that whole team
2: Jones
1: operates.
2: Well.
1: Oh, Jocko Jones
2: played
1: so great. Yeah, exactly. So if you get Fiebisch and Jones just kind of more healthy, this team on paper... Better than Minnesota. Easy.
2: On paper?
1: On paper.
2: On paper is the opposite.
1: No, because on paper, I'm not trusting Olivia Miles over Ionescu. I'm going to take Breonna Stewart over Nafisa Collier. And on paper, I would have taken New York.
2: On paper, that starting five is for Minnesota is a lot better.
1: Maybe, because Olivia Miles was not.
2: Williams,
1: good.
2: Miles, McBride, Howard, Collier. Those are all like walking 20 points.
1: And yet.
0: Liberty get it done.
2: I agree. I'm just saying, just crazy. To me, it's crazy because of how underhanded Liberty were. They don't even have Sabali anymore right now, or at least the first two games. It seems like.
1: No, I think she's
2: Sabali.
1: Still out. Yeah.
0: It's the fact that these games weren't close.
1: They never felt like they would be.
0: To me, is this the first ever 8 seed to beat a 1 seed in the first round?
1: It was
0: right?
1: the first time the 8 seed even got a win over
2: what?
1: The 1 seed
2: like
1: in the first round. But this is not your regular 8 seed.
0: Yeah,
1: this team just won the WNBA championship 2 seasons ago.
0: Exactly. That's where you're That's why I texted you rematch. Guys. The filthiest Bro, eight seed.
1: Nafisa Collier saw this writing on the wall. That's why she took the 1 year
2: deal. Man, yeah, I've been talking about that 1 year deal all year.
0: Yeah.
2: She's like, she's out of there, dude. Yeah, she's either getting the bag or she's out of there.
1: Coach Cheryl Reeves wins Coach of the Year for the Unreal. Fifth time record, but like again, you didn't have your team prepared to play after the break.
0: Exactly.
1: Seriously, this team looked awful in that game against the Lynx. Excuse me, they are the Lynx against the Fever, the second to last game of the season, and I just think this team was not in the right state of mind.
0: They had it. They had themselves a 3 year window when you include this year, and they stumbled stumbled three consecutive years.
1: Yeah.
0: All I can say is that's that's believable but unbelievable given how dominant the Lynx were for a healthy majority of the season.
1: How regular season dominant. Yeah,
2: Sturridge just did a great job too, because considering she had like Nafisa Collier all over her the two games. Nafisa Collier is a former defensive player of the year, dude. Like she, you know, her former teammate too, so I'm sure she knows like how to play her. And Breonna Stewart was still eating against her.
0: And I know a lot of people were on the fence about Liberty head coach Chris DeMarco.
2: Oh, dude, I was Warriors too. Like, assistant. He was like, making us look bad. Like, come on, bro. You got these guys, ladies in the eighth seed, former champs over here, and all of a sudden they're the worst, like, team by record in the playoffs. So, you know, obviously a big win for him as well. But, hey, everybody showed up to play, and that's what happens when you got vets. And, you know, I heard a lot of people just in the social media world just arguing about the commentators still talking about, you know, Olivia Miles this, Olivia Miles that, when it was like, you know, Ionescu and Stewart who were getting it done. And that's for Ionescu, who took a back seat for, you know, U.S. Team USA, you know, didn't get the nod when she wanted to play. Obviously, like Lewis said, it probably helped her in the long run, but man.
1: Helped her for this New York Liberty team. I don't know.
2: And it'll help, maybe not help her, for the team and the overall goal.
1: Yeah.
2: Which is to win a championship. So, and they advanced, you know, around, so they got to keep going and get it done, but still, I'm pretty shocked by it. I think we're going to see a way different looking Minnesota team next year without Nafisa Collier. I'm really gonna I would not be surprised.
0: Other series that wrapped up, Atlanta Dream and the Washington Mystics. Dreams get it done. Of course, these are best of three series for the first round. I think we're moving off of that starting next year, right? It's gonna be best of five for the first round.
1: I still don't really know. And it wouldn't TBD? Surprise. It's TBD. I'm not certain. We'll get our crack research staff on it. But also, I wouldn't be surprised if we start moving to East and West Conference as a playoff this year season. We don't have any extraordinarily long distance sure, first round matchups. Because we're just about to talk about Atlanta, Washington.
0: Right.
1: And that's right next to each other. Like New York, Minnesota's not bad. Golden State. Dallas isn't bad, like you see that happening in the NBA, and then Vegas and Indiana isn't bad, right? But I don't know how they're going to do it in the future. And honestly, maybe they need to make it like baseball, so that Minnesota doesn't go out in the first round; they just host all three games.
0: Right.
1: Then again,
0: that's not a terrible idea.
1: Then again, maybe Minnesota shouldn't have lost their first game.
0: Yeah. Exactly. But the Dream and the Mystics, wow, how about Jordan Canada last night? 19 points, 7 boards, 11 assists. We like the Washington team. They were kind of emerging in the second half. They're still very young. This is kind of their
1: Citron
0: first taste of the playoffs.
1: Yeah, Uriafin leading them. Kiki Uriafin had such an amazing... She was like the only one who showed up last night.
2: Yeah, Shakira Austin had a struggling two games, man. Especially just on the glass, dude. Yeah, like to end the season, right?
0: Before the break.
2: Yeah. Dude, they were like 27-17. Yeah.
1: It certainly changed. Everyone needed to be ready for that wrinkle. It needed to be ready.
0: Right. But you could be ready for it, but I mean.
1: Yeah, you're right. Humans make plans.
0: Two-week playoff for anybody that's in rhythm.
2: For Atlanta, just a big win. Their first time advancing to the semis since 2018. Jordan Canada had like 13 of those points all in the fourth quarter. And we're going to talk about it like later down the line, I think. But that addition of Dawana Bonner, you know, they were asking the players about it after, just how much she helps them, even though she only played like 14, 13 minutes. Like, just having a vet on that squad who can humble these young players, bring them down, you know, just not talk down to them, but just be a vet, basically, helps a lot. And Dawana Bonner, I saw Asia Wilson, Canada, really talking her up a lot. And I think just a great six man coming off the bench. She's going to be able to hopefully make whatever their next matchup is an actual match.
0: Did I read this right? That Angel Reese won Defensive Player of the Year?
1: Yeah, just won that today.
0: Wow. Wow.
1: Probably would have handed it to her in Chicago had they had, excuse me, in Atlanta had there been a game three.
0: Right. Exactly.
1: Which makes me suspicious about the sixth player of the year award being passed out tomorrow.
0: Hmm.
2: Well, for W?
1: Yes.
0: Interesting.
1: You know, I'm not saying Solana I know things, but she was already voted the AP sixth player of the year.
0: Right. That's.
2: Oh, it's going to be Liberty Dream. I kind of forgot about that. I wasn't looking at the right side of the bracket.
1: That's really maybe interesting thing about the bracket is does not reseed. So one might have expected that Golden State, which has home court advantage now throughout the rest of the playoffs, might be able to draw a reseed should they be able to move on. We probably have to talk about, you know, these remaining contests. Yeah. Yeah, yeah. But as John has alluded to, that side of the bracket is already set.
2: Yeah.
0: I was going to throw this at you, John. The Dream, remember last year, they lost to that beat-up Indiana Fever team, like without Clark, like without anybody. Like, remember, Odyssey Sims was their starting point guard last year in the playoffs.
2: Which is good, yeah.
0: And to your point about the Bonner late addition, might have helped them kind of having that having that veteran presence get over at this time of year because she's been around the block for some time and has seen this before. Young team with the Dream hasn't really been accustomed to that.
2: Especially with the Liberty just obviously on fire. Like, I think we might have a real series here that, you know, goes to five for Liberty. We'll get into it, but still.
0: Sure.
2: For Liberty and Dream.
0: So we got two series going to game threes. Let's start out with the Fever and the Aces. Because the Aces, I mean, 17-point win on Sunday.
1: Dominant.
2: Killed them, yeah. An
0: unbelievable stat line from Asia Wilson. 38 points, 16 rebounds, 4 blocks, dropping over 100 in game one. I saw a Stephanie White, Fever head coach, was just calling out of her players at the presser with Caitlin Clark and Kelsey Mitchell right
1: there,
0: next to her.
1: Yeah.
0: And, or not Kelsey Mitchell, it was Aaliyah Boston.
1: Boston.
0: And Boston was just kind of mad-dogging her coach.
1: Good.
0: And it's like, how are you going to – it's kind of calling them out. Like, hey, how are you going to respond? Your season's on the line here. Boy, did they respond versus the Aces.
1: Clark.
0: This has been a great series. Like, even the regular season matches were good. Remember,
2: we were covering it.
0: We had that overtime game like a few weeks ago, a few weeks prior to the
1: break.
0: Because
1: the Fever had been beating the Aces in every single matchup this year, and it was that overtime game the Aces needed. I was like, oh, guys, I'm so smart. I'm going to take the Aces. They're getting crushed. I'm like, you guys are going to clown me as soon as we come back to weekly. And then they came back and got that overtime win.
0: But, Lewis, you said Caitlin Clark, 27 points, 7 boards, 15 dimes.
1: Yes, her passing is something I don't think most casual fans understand. Everyone sees the, oh, from three, she can make it from the logo, as the ads are. But her ability to know where her teammates should be, she throws her passes to where the teammates should be. The teammate might deviate from whatever path they should be taking, but her passes make her teammates open. And the GM and the whatever management staff did a good enough job of finding people who can make shots when she passes them open.
0: John, how do you feel about this series? What do you think about the game three? Let's see, the game three is tonight.
2: Yeah.
0: 6 p.m. on the USA Network.
2: Feeling a little scared for Vegas all of a sudden. Just to be able to have a dominant performance in that first game, all of a sudden Fever kind of playing their heart out. And the worst part is this isn't like some sort of Super Bowl game for the Fever. Like, Boston, Clark, Mitchell, like, heck, even Lexi Hull has games every now and then. They're all, like, capable of doing this. I think the real X factor here is, you know, obviously Clark just still being able to be consistent, but players like, whatever, like Leah Boston being able to actually control Asia Wilson, that's a lot, you know, easier said than done. And it kind of always seems like in the matchups, like, at least one-on-one-wise, like, Asia Wilson has the step on her, and Boston's always a step behind, and this game didn't feel like it, but that's really what it's going to come down to for me, like that, just that big center matchup, and who's going to be able to contain Asia Wilson.
0: I don't think anybody is.
2: And she needs like Chelsea Gray and Jackie Young to obviously help out with her, but it all starts, like, just the rest of the lineup starts with her.
1: John, all I understood is you're saying it's a conspiracy theory that the series that went three games had the best home fan base.
2: Why are they on our side of the bracket too? Like, it's the Valks, you know.
1: Why is the bracket the way the bracket? I can't control about that. But all I understood is the teams that have the largest arenas are getting extra home games. Is what you're implying?
2: Do the Fever have extra?
1: No, but the Vegas does. Vegas and we. Yeah. What did I say?
2: No, I was just asking if all these, like, including like Dallas and Indiana's, are like big?
1: Indy's big, and draws well. Dallas draws really well, and obviously the Valks and Vegas probably lead everything. Vegas can certainly do it when it's time for Caitlin Clark to show up. They'll fill out an arena. People show up.
0: I think
1: up.
0: Any arena. I think even Atlanta could show up for Caitlin Clark.
1: Are you making jokes?
2: And the cool part is here for...
1: Are you making political jokes over here? You're not allowed to do that.
2: The cool part for Indiana is that they have Kelsey Mitchell. You know, that's obviously just the X factor. Because now you have three players who are like just MVP talent who can really...
1: I would also throw in Sophie Cunningham out there just like a playmaker X factor.
2: She's like that vet. Yeah, I agree. Yeah.
1: You're going to be like, go get it and make me a bucket.
2: You need the enforcer, right? So you need someone, Draymond Green, you need someone who's going to get them mad. That's exactly what Cunningham does in the minute she's on the ground.
1: I don't endorse these things, but somebody needs to hard foul Asia Wilson. Like, you can't just let her keep getting to the cup unaccosted.
2: That's exactly what Cunningham is
1: there
2: for.
1: Right, and we'll see if any of it's a beautiful chess matchup. I think anybody who likes competition should try to take in this game.
0: Wings and Valkyries.
1: Anyone who likes competition should try to take in this game. Last night's game was bonkers.
0: 24-point win in game one on Sunday for the Valks.
1: No, 104 points was the most they've ever scored in franchise history.
0: Wow, good nugget there. 21 points for Tip Hayes. Paige Beckers is obviously going to do tons of scoring herself. Well, 21 points on the Sunday's blowout loss for the Wings. But it was moving on to Wednesday, yesterday, where things kind of got crazy because... Gabby Williams was awesome, but Arike Ogunbowale was just a little bit better.
1: Ogunbowale was just making some crazy shots. And I'll say this before you get into too much. In tight games, you know, and it's under 5 points with whatever, 2 minutes left.
0: The clutch time game.
1: Yeah. The Valkyries were 9-9 this season. We've watched them defensively let games slip through their fingers. That they're not able to close stuff out. And I think this game was just another representation of that.
0: 108-100 overtime win for the Wings. So now the season's on the line on Friday? Tomorrow?
2: Yeah, Friday.
0: Tomorrow's the game three over here.
2: Valhalla.
0: But yesterday's game, guys, I mean, gosh, that three that Ogunbowale hit.
1: With 4 seconds left?
0: My goodness. Like, absolutely smothering defense, just better offense.
2: It's like 1 foot at three, man, in the corner.
1: She was just on fire. I think she scored the playoff record high for any points in a game.
0: 45.
1: Yeah. Granted, in overtime, I'm not trying to take away from her meritorious performance, just giving a little more context. And Golden State, if I was to borrow a phrase, you hear Charles Barkley, or maybe Shaq, rather, it's Shaq, talk about the others. And Golden State's bench was not nearly as effective as you normally see, because in a playoff game, you know, your bench doesn't play so great on the road. And the bench of the Wings really came out and played a phenomenal contest. So that might have been the difference in the game. And then you just hope you go back to Valhalla here in the Bay, all the support from the fans, and you may get a result closer to game one.
0: John, how did you feel about last night's game?
2: Dude,
0: of course, still no AZ Fudge. She's done for the year.
2: That doesn't matter.
0: I know, but I'm just putting it out there.
1: Number one overall pick from this last draft.
0: Yeah,
1: class.
0: That's notable. She wasn't really affecting the team all year. But.
1: Well, I wonder in a playoff game, does that coach said her defense was missed. I wonder if that would make the Wings a more viable. You know, game one wouldn't have looked like game one. But John, please answer Nick's questions on how you feel.
2: I didn't think Dallas could get it done, especially when the game started and the Valkyries all the way. But towards the end, you know, the fourth quarter starting off, Arike Ogunbowale was already, you know, 30 points in. I can kind of feel it. And then towards the end, when it was like 92-92, 3 minutes left, they traded off a pair of flagrant fouls that kind of, to me at that time, felt like penalty kicks. Like, man, there's like 2 minutes left here. And like, if you miss one, like, this can determine the game. Granted, they both made it. But there's just so much stoppage at the end that I think just ruined the Valkyries' momentum, where there was a replays of flagrant fouls. And at the end of the day, like, Arike Ogunbowale, is, you know, as slow as the game was pacing towards the end, like, she still had all the momentum, and credit to Paige Beckers at the end of that, you know, to send the game into overtime, because she had the ball in her hand. She had 10 points only. She's supposed to be, you know, the dog, the 2025 number one pick. And she sets up a play for Arike Ogunbowale to go to the corner, recognizing the odd hand. What a high IQ play from only a second-year player in the WNBA from Paige Beckers.
1: Broadcasters kept saying, take over the game, take over the game.
2: No, no, no.
1: She was shooting 3 of 12. Paige knows. She had terrible game-going shooting-wise.
2: I don't mean to make my personal
1: feelings
2: come out, but Paige is just like the opposite of Caitlin Clark. She has such like high IQ, knows when to pass the ball, dude. Not that Caitlin doesn't know how to do it, but Paige knows how to settle in the game. And thankfully, she has the personnel to do that now with Shepherd and Arika Ngumbawale. But this, to me, Nick and Lewis just felt like that. Like, you can't stop the hot hand game. Like, the Dallas Wings in
1: good
2: out
1: offense,
2: of 10 games
1: good defense.
2: Will never do this again, dude. Like, offense. And I think the Valkyries are going to come out. And there was at points in the fourth quarter that kept trading back and forth. Garik was shooting, but then Janelle Salon would come right back as well.
1: Hit these jumpers.
2: Just a dart three, dude, that goes like straight shot, like Kaepernick bullet that goes right in. And it was great. Great. Honestly, I haven't felt this great about watching a basketball game since, like, March Madness, dude. Yeah, it was a great game.
0: Well, the odds makers seem to agree with you for tomorrow's game because the Valks are an 8.5-point favorite.
1: Yeah, I mean, that's they're high, at home. Dude. They're at home. Everyone's going to play better
2: at home.
1: This is a
2: player's game,
0: you
2: bro.
0: You spoke it into existence.
1: I'm not surprised. I'm not surprised.
0: You think that they're going to – that this is a walk in the park in a sense for the Valks? That this.
1: I don't know if it's – I don't think they have anything that's been a walk in the park. It's just, will you be able to get out front enough?
2: And the Wings have always struggled to keep up. They're able to get around just the rebounding disparity. They were able to, like, throughout the whole season, Valkyries have out-rebounded the heck out of the Wings.
1: And who had the best home record in the W?
2: Valkyries, Dallas had second.
1: Dallas was second best, so it's not surprised Dallas could defend home court.
2: They're loud for their players.
1: That's what I'm saying.
0: I think it's a smash spot for the Valks tomorrow.
2: Yeah,
0: they're going to win by 12 to 15.
1: I don't know, but I would like to see them win. Either way, they'll have a fun opponent, whoever this Fever Vegas matchup produces.
2: Let's go Fever, dude. We already have their number. Like, we're Fever fans today, guys.
1: I just want to see.
0: I agree. Caitlin
2: Clark plays her worst games ever.
1: I can't care. I can't care. I got to root for the Valkyries.
0: So, I will say this, guys. So, with the Lynx getting knocked out, they were obviously like the odds-on favorite.
1: They was.
0: Yeah, they were like a.
1: I would have told you it's Vegas now, but I'm scared Vegas could lose to Indy.
0: So I checked, and it was a three. There was a. Three teams that were all equally favored to win the championship. The Liberty, the Aces, and the Valks.
1: We'll see. Liberty have one of the... Well, I'd love to see the Liberty play Atlanta. That should be fun.
0: That's an 8 seed. That tells you all you need to know.
1: That doesn't mean anything.
0: I know. I'm just telling you what seed they are.
1: Yeah, seeds, Schmid, you, Warriors, 8 seed. They win the whole thing.
2: Valkyries-Liberty finals matchup?
1: That would be nuts.
2: That'd be cool as heck, man.
1: That would be nuts.
0: Cross-country travel? Because why not?
2: Chris DeMarco got to come back to the Bay. Come back to his stadium, dude.
1: Inescu,
2: there'll be so many stories.
1: Inescu, come on now.
0: Yeah, but let's not get ahead of ourselves. We got to go. We got to get this game tomorrow. Lewis, I understand that you got yourself a stick and a puck that you want to want to mention here.
1: Are you saying
0: on
1: I'm
0: the
1: stuck?
0: Ice.
1: I'm stuck? Yeah, man. NHL season kicked off on Tuesday. Everything really, really, really exciting. Regarding the on-ice action, and obviously the excitement here in San Jose is beyond palpable. The excitement here is just out of this world. The Sharkos are about to have the home opener this evening against the Panthers. Are you kidding me? The Panthers are who they're opening against?
0: That's crazy.
1: You know, the Panthers, they won the chip 2 out of the last 3 seasons. They did it back-to-back last year as the Carolina Hurricane, and the Panthers opened the season. They started it against the Hurricane on Tuesday for all of us to enjoy. They got the win. It was a very slow game. But there hasn't been excitement like this for a very long time regarding the Sharks. I was able to be around the team during the California Classic where they had the young players all show up and play against one another. And you saw GM Mike Greer there and a bunch of the former players, Joe Thornton, hanging around. That was really cool. And today's guys also, who are old enough not participating, Celebrini, taking in some of that action. And the team played really well. And they've got good players in the pipeline. But it is about this year and the players they had been drafting, like Macklin Celebrini, like Michael Misa. They sent Will Smith packing in a trade that brought in Darnell Nurse and company. Or maybe that wasn't on that trade. But either way, they brought in some new players and they're expected to compete. What we don't know is how high or how low the ceiling is going to be for the Sharks. Obviously, there's some teams we expect to be very good, like the Colorado Avalanche and the Minnesota Wild and the Las Vegas Golden Knights within the Sharks division. Out in the East, it could be teams like Montreal And obviously the Tampa Bay, Florida Panther, Carolina Hurricane, you know, Southern Triangle type teams. But the Sharks could be just as good, and we won't actually know. That's what's the crazy part.
0: But you said Will Smith got
1: traded. Did I mean somebody else?
0: Yeah.
1: Yeah, who'd I mean?
0: Somebody that's not really noteworthy. They just took on the Darnell Nurse contract.
1: Okay, well, hold on. Let me
0: defenseman.
1: Yeah, no, Shakir. I know about that. I'm not going to get the right Will Smith when I look for him.
0: Mukhmadalin.
1: Yeah, Shakir Makhmudalin was a trade that they had.
0: That's what I was like, Will Smith was on the trading
1: block? They still got Will. I'm really butchering everything that happened when you need everybody to come through. And
0: okay, so let me ask you this about the Sharks.
1: Too. Yeah.
0: How big of a year is it for Askarov?
1: This is a really big year for Askarov. Now, the Sharks have Ravensburg, a player they drafted in the 2025 draft, in the pipeline. But this is really huge for Askarov heading into the season. If only because he's finally the Sharks' number one goalie. They've had some pretty good goalies come through that they just shipped out because they did not need them. As in, Mackenzie Blackwood is a really good goalie, but the Sharks weren't in a position quite to compete with a really good goalie, so they were able to get him out in on like a sixth-round pick, trade him out for a second-round pick, and you bolster the team as you go on. So now Askarov is being asked to be the main guy. Last year, you could have said, ooh, he looked a little... not ugly, but wavering.
0: Sure.
1: And that might have been because he didn't have a blue line. And this year, there's finally guys who can play defense.
0: I was just about to ask you, beyond Darnell Nurse, what's the personnel looking like? Because Ferraro walked, I believe, right?
1: I think it's William Eklund they traded. Let me see.
0: Yeah, that is correct.
1: No, he's still on. Yeah? He's not on the Sharks?
0: I'm pretty sure Eklund got traded.
1: Oh, yeah. Eklund was traded to Ottawa. So I mixed up William Eklund and William Smith. So please forgive me there. Now we can start talking about this year's team and the blue line improvements that are out there. Obviously, you got Darnell Nurse being one of those guys. Not Nolan Allen. Come back here. I want you to organize. There we go. Luca Cagnoni, he's supposed to take another step up this year. He's a young guy. Sam Dickinson, another young guy. So there's all these young guys that you hope are going to get led by Darnell Nurse and Dmitry Orlov, the veterans. Jacob Trouba, another old guy they had traded in to the team this year. So you hope all of them will help lead some of these defensemen together and that they'll be a bit better than in previous years.
0: All right, well, we'll see how that pans out because the blue line was terrible for them last year. It took them, 10 games to get their first W on the board. And, we mentioned Askarov critical year. We know the goals will be there. If you could win 6-3 this year versus lose 7-6, I think it'd go a long way for the Sharkies. And I remember seeing that the Panthers, who they play tonight, they got the other Tkachuk brother in the lineup.
1: Yeah, they
0: now.
1: Got all
0: Brady
1: the Tkachukis.
0: From Ottawa.
1: Yep. It'll be crazy out there. And they traded for Darnell Nurse in free agent. In the offseason, and then in free agency, kind of maybe the guys to keep an eye on would be Mason Marchment, who's a forward, and the aforementioned Jacob Trouba on the blue line. Otherwise, this is a purely built, promoted from inside type of team. There's not a lot of outside components that make up this whole team. It's a lot of guys who were either drafted by or traded for while they were still young and came up within the Sharks system. So that's going to be the interesting thing about the Sharks this year. And it should just be a great overall season regardless. NHL, 84 games. They added two extra. Hey, they have two extra teams.
0: I guess.
1: 32 teams. That's more than the NBA. So they had to add a couple more.
0: All right, well, Sharks get it started tonight right down the road from us at the SAP Center, hosting the Florida Panthers, who pretty good bunch.
1: Yep, they're already 1-0 to begin the season with a win over last year's champs.
0: All right, good stuff there, Lewis. Let's move to the NFL. Going to briefly go over some Week 3 stuff and then look ahead to tonight and Week 4. Pretty crazy games. We kind of mentioned that the witching hour was nuts last week. All the fourth quarter early window games that were all one score. It was just kind of all hanging up in the air there. Crazy finishes. We had the little snoozer game last week, which, hey, Lewis, I already said kudos to you and I already, but Falcons got it done last Thursday. We were both aligned on that.
1: Yes. Don't really know what everybody else was looking at. Nothing against Green Bay, but, like, they're just not a team right now.
0: I hear you. How about that Chargers-Bills game really quickly? 5 turnovers by the Bills. They still won the game by 8.
1: So the Chargers are one of three teams now to have 4-plus turnovers and, like, control the margin of time and still come away with a loss, and the other two teams to ever done it. Also Charger teams.
0: That's crazy.
1: They're just a cursed franchise.
0: Texans are 0-3. How surprised are you guys by that?
1: They finished 12-5 last year. This was a crazy hard schedule.
0: It was crazy hard schedule.
1: I'm not going to hold it against them.
2: Yeah, anybody
1: so
2: in this
1: far.
2: Division is just a toss-up game, too. When they're playing each other, it's just 50-50,
0: South Division game, flip a coin. Yeah, I mean, came down to a game-winning field goal by Schrader.
1: Everybody but Tennessee.
0: Yeah, anybody but Tennessee. Yeah, I hear you. I hear Nico Collins is back this week.
1: Really?
0: Yep.
1: Oh.
0: So keep an eye on that. Texans could be potentially getting right versus Dallas. I saw Sauce Gardner won his first game in America in like almost 2 years.
1: Just winning games off the continent, huh?
0: Yeah, exactly.
1: And Indy barely scraped by to make that happen.
0: Ending a 9-game skid going back to last year. Let's see what else we got. How about the Bengals letting Aaron Rodgers just throw all over him? Nearly 300 yards from the old man. Jamar Chase, I mean, T. Higgins had a crazy catch in that loss. But now that's a 2-1 division now across the board in the AFC North. Seahawks, how about the Sam Darnold pick 6 to ultimately derail their chances of winning this game? 33-31 Commanders led by Mariota. Did not see this one coming.
1: Hey, he's a Heisman winner. What has Sam Darnold ever won?
2: He's very composed
0: at
2: out
0: USC.
2: There,
0: what, John?
2: No, he's just very composed, Marcus Mariota.
1: He
2: didn't even look nervous. He was
1: season.
2: Ready for the moment. 3 touchdowns, man. Got McLaurin and Diggs involved. That was just a great showing overall.
1: Is he the best backup quarterback of
2: no
1: anywhere?
2: Way. He was not this good when he started a couple games like throughout the last couple of years.
0: I agree.
1: I mean, if you had to pick any of the backup quarterbacks, is he the best?
0: He's top 5 backup quarterback.
2: Sonny Styles plays nice.
0: I guess Sonny Styles has been good.
1: Minnesota's guy.
0: Minnesota's guy, Brian Flores, on defense has been really good.
1: Well, we'll talk about them later. We're still in the early hour, but Wentz is who I was getting at. Wentz is a good backup.
0: Right, who did you want to go to in the early hour that was kind of important?
1: Oh, I just thought it was crazy that, speaking of backup quarterbacks, the Giants couldn't move the ball against Tennessee.
0: Oh, come on. This was the worst game
2: on
0: the board.
2: I didn't watch
0: Why
2: that
0: are
2: game
0: you
2: at
0: going
2: all.
0: Here?
1: Just because Tennessee still had a chance to win the game, and Cam Ward throws a pick like 7 yards away from the end zone.
2: I saw his coaches like go at him right after, though.
1: Right? You don't have a chance to
0: win
1: games
0: terrible.
1: This
2: Brian
1: season.
2: Brian DeBall was like throwing everything up its stairs in his little booth.
1: Right? That's against the Giants. He wants revenge, does Dable.
0: I didn't even think about that. The Brian Dable
2: Dude, he was losing
0: game.
2: His mind up there in the
1: right?
2: booth.
1: And Rob Saleh's coached plenty of games in this building, too, because it's the friggin' MetLife Stadium where the Giants play.
2: Oh,
1: so,
2: dude, I feel bad for anybody who watched that game.
1: Right? I'm like... This was the worst game, but obviously the ending made it so juicy to talk about.
0: This was the worst game on the slate, and you hadn't mentioned it.
1: I mean, the Giants only put up 3 field goals with a backup quarterback.
0: Anything else you want from the morning window?
1: Yeah, how come the Giants don't give the ball to Scataboo? They run it with Najee.
0: That's kind of the New York Giants in a nutshell.
1: Yeah. I'm not mad they beat the Cowboys when I needed them to beat the Cowboys. Is Cleveland, Carolina worth mentioning?
2: I mean, that was a good game.
0: Was a good overall. Game, but I will say this. I think that was a fraudulent Cleveland win simply because Denzel Ward was healthy and he was locking up McMillan, and Jalen Coker left the game in the second quarter, did not return, which makes kind of Carolina's offense way less.
1: I'm not going to say fraudulent, flashy. But there's an asterisk.
0: Yes. Yes. That's where I'm going. But
1: if the Jets were healthy, they could have beaten Detroit. Yeah. Noah Donai Mitchell and Hall went out with an injury.
0: Yeah, I hear you.
1: So that's part of the game.
2: Browns just had some timely stops.
1: Now let's get to the late window.
0: Late window. Buccaneers are 0-3. The Vikings are 3-0. Baker goes out, did not return to the game. He's out for several weeks, or a few weeks, I should
1: say. Let's give this guy a contract extension. Oh.
0: Yeah, that's not good. I actually had the Buccaneers penciled in for a win here. I thought it was just going to be a get-right game for them. Wow. Maybe I don't know what's gonna happen here. This is gonna get really bad for Tampa.
1: Yeah, they don't have a real backup quarterback.
0: Jalen Daniels, the rookie from Kansas.
1: Yeah, not to be confused with Jalen Daniels of Washington. Jaden Daniels, sorry.
2: The same
1: you see, I just
2: dude.
1: Confused myself. So yeah, that'll be really interesting.
2: Dang, did I pick him from the South?
0: Buccaneers?
1: I have it.
2: It's okay. You
0: I think you did, John.
1: Hold on. I have it. I just found last year's picks that I meant to bring in this week, and I forgot. John took Tampa Bay.
2: Wow, dude.
0: Wow, just shred that ticket, John.
1: Gio and Nick had New Orleans. Why, Tampa Bay, just like everyone in the AFC North is. Everyone in the AFC North is 2-1. They're all 1-3, except 1-2, except
2: now their quarterback is gone. Oh, they got Packers,
1: Tampa's just a game back. But I had Atlanta. Nick and Gio had New Orleans, for the record.
0: Speaking of New Orleans, 35-27 win for the Raiders on the road. How are the Raiders 3-0?
1: I don't know, but the town, stand-up town. Yeah, seriously, Kirk Cousins, they didn't trade Max Crosby. They have a good team. Ashton Jeanty can run the ball. And Kubiak might have been the best offseason coaching hire of any of the offseason coaches that you had the choices to pick from. And I mean, this guy's got a competent offensive coordinator.
2: And Kirk can just spread the field more now that Bowers is healthy.
1: And he had a monster game.
2: Obviously, yeah. He had like 120.
0: 10 for 118.
2: Yeah, there you go. Well, now he can have him, and then just as well as the plethora of options that he's been throwing to all these nobodies.
1: Right.
2: Like
1: Max
2: Meyer
1: got a touchdown to start the game. Yeah.
0: All right. Very quickly, we had the Ravens essentially walking off the Cowboys. How about that 6-second defense by Dallas at the very end?
1: I was like,
0: in Rio.
1: What are you doing with the best kicker in the league? How come you didn't tell him to kick it on the ground? I'm doing some sort of Brazilian themed dance, I guess, over here. You guys couldn't see it. I'm only dancing because Dallas lost. That was great.
2: Dallas is so dumb, dude.
1: I watched them drive down the field so fast. I'm like, they're leaving too much time. They're gonna Dallas it up. And then they did.
0: They only left like 6 seconds left.
1: They left
2: seven. Yeah, they left seven. That's
1: seven.
2: Crazy,
1: All
2: bro.
1: You had to do was make the kick returner return the ball. And you couldn't have a field goal opportunity. You could have had a Hail Mary opportunity, but a field goal, no.
2: Dallas defense looks kind of nice. They added Joey Porter, so just wanted to point that out too. Just they're trying to keep getting better, not that it's working.
1: And I'll just say, what was that, Monday Night Football? Was that crazy?
2: What did we have for
1: Sunday Night Football.
2: Sunday Night Football.
1: Denver and the Rams. Yeah. That was nuts.
0: That was nuts. Hufanga pick six.
1: Yep.
0: Hufanga to seal it.
2: Hufanga.
1: Come on. The Rams started with a 16-0 lead and got outscored 30-20 in the second half. It's 30-10 in the second half.
0: And the Niners, 36-30 win, 3-0 on the season now. Purdy, another four touchdown passes, just won NFC Offensive Player of the Month.
1: Oh, man. I was going to say he was weak again.
2: This is like the lot closer game than anybody wanted it
1: All
2: to
1: I
2: be.
1: Know is my super secret 49ers insider said it would be a close game. He's like,
2: well, that
1: don't
2: was like
1: get
2: towards
1: fooled
2: last
1: by
2: minute.
1: The 9-point spread. Don't get fooled.
0: Yeah, don't get fooled.
1: Yeah, you sound just like him.
0: Yeah, you're funny.
1: I try to be.
0: I will say this was a little bit fluky for the Cardinals. Like, come on. Like, they had a special teams punt that bounces off Saran Neal's head that goes and gets him a short field. 81 plays by the Arizona Cardinals offense.
1: No, they're a competently offense team.
0: Oh, yeah.
1: You got McBride. Wilson's
2: a
1: real receiver. Right, yeah.
2: Yeah, Brissett, Bourne, McBride. Like,
1: Love is a good running back. Harrison, and what's crazy is, like, he'll get on track. Everybody's really worried about Marvin Harrison. I'm not. Is this team better than Seattle? They might be.
2: No, let's relax. They're a good team that can surprise anybody just because they got people who can play football.
1: Let's talk about the bad news from this game. Injuries. The Niners are piling them up some more.
0: Yeah, Mike Evans' rib injury, I think, is the one.
1: That's
0: the main
1: reoccurring.
0: One. That's the main one because he could hardly breathe.
1: Defense is a
0: problem, fine.
1: Too.
0: Defense,
1: oh, Trent Williams.
0: Trent Williams got a stinger. He's good to go this week.
1: I saw that stinger. Ouch.
0: But defensively, they lost a lot of guys, but a lot of them returned.
1: You
0: so that
1: think,
0: was good.
1: Okay, so we're not likely to see Viliami.
0: No.
2: Is Evans okay? Is he going to play this week?
0: They just signed Matthew Judon.
1: I saw.
2: Oh,
0: and
2: wow.
0: They signed 34. Another edge. Okay, just for giggles and laughs, John, I know you'd like this. What'd you make of the Niners bringing back Dante Pettis?
2: Did we really?
1: They need bodies.
0: Yes. They got signed him to the practice squad.
2: That's this week, right? That wasn't okay.
0: That was 2 days ago.
2: I think that's just hilarious. I hope he doesn't make the team, dude. I'd rather have Watkins out there, Brandon Cooks.
0: They just activated Brandon Cooks.
2: Okay, nice. I was gonna say.
0: What do you before we get out of here, what do you make of the Denver Bronco game on Sunday?
2: That's just an overall great game, man. I wasn't expecting Denver to come back from such a deficit. I think Bo's kind of mid, but our defense worries me. That being said, this is over here, right, NSF?
0: Yeah, it's here. Third straight road game for the Niners after the Australia game. So they haven't been able to go anywhere, so that's good. John, or what do you guys? You guys got a pick for the game as far as Niners Broncos? I think.
1: Oh man,
0: it's a tough game. I think the Mike. Pay attention to the Mike Evans injury status, because him and Sertan would be an awesome matchup. But if he's out, all of a sudden you have Sertan guarding Watkins. I'm just saying, it's a significant drop off there.
1: I'm only going to lead toward Denver because of health. And honestly, I think if the Niners had all the wide receivers pretty healthy, I think they win this one in a walk.
2: You still got Debo.
1: You still have Debo.
2: And Kittle and McCaffrey.
1: You still got Kittle and Juszczyk. I'm not taking anything away. And Black and everybody's still out there.
0: How about that trick play last week with Debo?
1: Oh, man.
2: That was amazing. That was
0: play call the weekend.
1: That's like how I wish football was dang near. Quickly. Can these 3-0 teams, can Vegas hold down KC at home?
0: No, KC's got
1: it. Just asking out there. Monday Night Football, Atlanta, New Orleans.
0: New Orleans, it's the Katrina anniversary game. They won't lose that.
1: Okay, Jacksonville visiting Cincinnati.
0: Coin flip game.
1: Okay, and then the battle for the state of Texas, Dallas at Houston.
0: Houston, get right. You're not going 0-4.
1: Okay, just checking.
2: I don't know. These are some good games this weekend,
1: These are some good games. Any Jets and Chicago and is Sunday. Your ugly game of the weekend.
0: All right, pick. You guys got That's any it. Feel for it. Thursday night tonight?
1: No,
0: Cleveland and Pittsburgh.
1: No, I'm
0: gross game.
1: I'm so flummoxed.
0: Fall
1: with
0: asleep
1: this one.
0: To Al Michaels with that game tonight.
2: I hope Aaron Rodgers has just as good a game as he did against the Bengals.
1: Jalen Warren.
0: All right.
2: Jared Verse.
1: I need Chase Brown. No, wrong game. I don't have anybody.
0: All right. Good stuff, guys. For Jonathan Connus, Lewis, guys, I'm Nick Urias. We'll be back same time, same place next Thursday, 12 to 2 p.m. here on Sports Weekly. Or actually, you guys will be here. I won't.
1: Oh, well, then let's just take it all off. What, you're going to be in Vegas?
0: Yeah, I'll be flying back.
1: Oh, okay. This guy, he's like, I'm going to skip Sports Weekly. I'm going to Vegas. And then you know what? On Friday against against Wyoming next week, I'll call the game too.
0: Well, I'll be back in town.
1: Oh, I'm going to come back in time for all the fun stuff.
0: I have locked on 49ers too.
1: Yeah, we're going to lock you in a basement somewhere.
0: All right. You do that.
1: Make you watch football.
0: All right. Well, you guys will hold it down next week. I know that. But good stuff, guys. We'll be... These two guys, Lewis and John, will be back with you next Thursday. Now Bugman can take over for us. That'll do it for us on Sports Weekly. Cheers, y'all, here on 90.5 KSJS San Jose.

when I was 15, 16, when I really started to play guitar, I definitely wanted to become a musician. It was almost impossible because the dream was so big that I didn't see any chance, because I was living in a little town, was studying. And when I finally broke away from school and became a musician, I thought, well, now I may have a little bit of a chance, because all I really wanted to do is music, and not only play music, but compose music. At that time in Germany, in 69, 70, they had already discotheques. So I would take my car, would go to a discotheque, sing maybe 30 minutes. I think I had about 7-8 songs. I would partially sleep in the car because I didn't want to drive home. And that helped me for about almost 2 years to survive in the beginning. I wanted to do an album with the sounds of the 50s, the sounds of the 60s, of the 70s, and then have a sound of the future. And I said, wait a second, I know the synthesizer. Why don't I use the synthesizer, which is the sound of the future? And I didn't have any idea what to do, but I knew I needed a click. So we put a click on the 24 track, which then was synced to the Moog modular. I knew that could be a sound of the future, but I didn't realize how much the impact would be. My name is Giovanni Giorgio, but everybody calls me Giorgio.

What is up, all my creepy crawlers out there? It's DJ Bugman letting y'all know that you guys are listening to The Crawl and you are tuned into 90.5 KSJS Ground Zero Radio.

0: Yo, what up? 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

0: Hello? Hello? Is this thing on?
1: Yeah, it's on, Mr. Cipriano. We're ready for you.
0: And now, here's our host to tell you more about what's coming up next.
1: Sorry, there isn't any host. That's why we have you to talk about that.
0: Hold it right there. Don't touch that podcasting control lever.
1: I'm sorry, this isn't a podcast.
0: Hey, you know, we have lots of important things to say, but now, first the news.
1: What the hell are you talking about? 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
0: Now, let's rejoin our regularly scheduled podcast.
1: This isn't a f***ing podcast, you understand? You know what? Screw it. I don't even know why we hired you. You can just go. I can do this promo myself.
0: Hey, thanks for listening to today's podcast. 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

0: Heads up, you've got a blast from the past heading your way. Come on over to enjoy DJ TV's Distorted Signal, where you'll get to relive the era of 90s and 2000s electronic music with a wide variety of styles to fill your ears, including pop, IDM, some hardcore, and a bit of ambience to spice things up. 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All right, what's up, everybody? DJ Bugman in the studio here. This is The Crawl. And, yeah, you guys just heard some Dio and then a little bit of Dragon Force. Some pretty sick stuff. Dio track was Night Music from the album Lock Up the Wolves, and War from Reaching Into Infinity. Dio and War, Dio and Dragon Force, respectively, not War. Maybe I'll play War. They're pretty cool. But anyway. Yeah, I got some more sick music lined up for you guys, so I hope you guys enjoy. I'm in here for the next few hours. And yeah, we're just gonna rock out. And you're stuck here anyways. And you can catch me every Thursday from 2 to 6 p.m. here on 90.5 KSJS Ground Zero Radio.
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0: 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Mm-hmm. 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Hey man, you better give me back my needle before somebody get hurt up in here. 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
1: 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All right, what's up, everybody? DJ Bugman in the studio. You guys just got some from Iron Maiden, the live album Made in England 88. The song was Moonchild. And before that, it was Punxsutawney. I hope I said that right. The song's called This Is Not the Way Home, from the untitled EP. And I'll go back one more just cause. It was some Daft Punk, Aerodynamic, from Discovery. Cause Daft Punk always deserves a shout out. But anyway, if you want to see a little bit more of what I do and what I get up to, feel free to follow me over on my Instagram. My Instagram is DJ Bugman KSJS. Again, DJ Bugman KSJS. It's all one word. No special characters, no hyphens, nothing like that. And yeah, you get to see a little bit more of what I get into, all kinds of hijinks and shenanigans that a bug does. But anyway, this is DJ Bugman. 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

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What is that? Is that Ultraman? Jeez!

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0: I would like, if I may, to give you a strange journey.
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2: Nothing.

0: name's Brad Major. 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
0: Janet!
2: Dr. Scott!
0: Janet!
2: Brad!
0: Rocky!
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0: Damn it. I knew I should have gotten that spare tire fixed.
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1: 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Beat on the Brat from Dr. Demento, covered in punk. This album is pretty sick. It's a compilation of a bunch of different artists, all thanks to Dr. Demento himself, one of the older, like, iconic old radio hosts, Dr. Demento Show, who very iconically gave Weird Al his first airtime. And, yeah, the rest is history. So, yeah, and then a little bit of Rocky Horror Picture Show, Time Warp. But it was actually the extended version from the soundtrack. So that's pretty sick, right? And a little bit before that, we had... we had Stitching in My Own Two Shoes from the single Split with My Friend, Myern. Interesting names. It's DJ Bugman keeping it locked here on the airwaves. This is The Crawl. As always, you can catch me every Thursday from 2 to 6 p.m. here on 90.5 KSJS Ground Zero Radio.

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0: 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It's easier than building your own lunar lander.
4: Oh, no room for Bender, huh? 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